0: besties, it's Gina and Maddie. Hope you're having a great weekend. Coming up,
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0: Monday. You know what that means. 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And you know, the more music variety is on next, like new stuff you'll love, Two Songs Time from Olivia Rodrigo, Drop Dead, and Natasha Bedingfield.
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0: And next week they're going to be hanging out with journalist and author Sarah Wilson. And Gina's going to bring us some weird and, let's say, wacky business names she has found. Plus, you can win your golden ticket to Comic-Con that is coming to the Central Coast real soon. That is all when Gina and Maddie are back tomorrow morning, 5:30 a.m. And you can always catch up on their podcast too, even hear some things that didn't make it to air. 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
6: 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Central Coast traffic.
14: Looks like the coast is mostly clear, including roads approaching Terrigal and Umina. Wambril is the exception with ongoing roadworks on the Central Coast Highway. In Gorrican, no worries for Wallowa Road to the Pacific Highway, and it's a good run on the M1 through the Arimba Interchange. 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Today's weather, shower or two, top of 23. I'm Solomon Gates, and that's the latest Central Coast traffic on Star 104.5.
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19: Hello, I'm Eleanor Quirk.
2: The government's backflip on capital gains and negative gearing has come at a cost, with the latest polling showing a slump in trust of the government. The News Corp poll shows 83% of voters believe the Prime Minister broke his promise to Australians in last week's budget. But Treasurer Jim Chalmers says the backflip was in the country's best interest.
3: When a government changes its position, as we have, on some big and controversial policies, that some people will focus on that part of it, some people will focus on the politics, but I encourage people to focus on the substance of what we are trying to do here.
2: It's been revealed remaining ISIS brides returning from Syria will not be forced into de-radicalisation programs if they escape criminal charges when they return. Nationals MP David Littleproud says the government can take action to prevent the group returning.
5: Why are we in any hurry to bring them back at all? We can impose what we call a temporary exclusion order that keeps them out for 2 years. We're prepared to go further and longer than that if necessary.
2: A Qantas flight's been forced to divert after a passenger became aggressive and had to be restrained. Crew and other passengers held the man down as the flight from Melbourne to Dallas made an unscheduled landing in Tahiti. He has been arrested. And Australia's Delta Goodrums finished in fourth place at the Eurovision Grand Final in Vienna. The pop star was sitting in a strong second place after the jury vote, but ultimately missed out on a podium finish after the global audience tallies were added. Bulgaria claimed its first ever victory, while Israel and Romania rounded out the top three ahead of Australia.
18: No gimmicks, just a fair dinkum price. 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
2: In NRL action today, first up it's the Titans and the Knights. The Warriors host the Broncos, and tonight it's the Panthers and the Dragons. Kieran Foran's winning streak as stand-in coach of Manly has continued with a 46-18 point win over the Tigers.
19: Set the game up really well in the first 20 minutes. Physically, we got right what we wanted to. There was plenty of intent there. Yeah, I think they got the reward for the way in which they started the match. And that's what we've been chasing, and they're doing a wonderful job at it.
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2: A shower or two today, a top of 23. Rain tomorrow, 22. Showers on Tuesday, 20. Right now, 17 degrees at Gosford on Star 104.5.
0: Central Coast, the ads are gone. That means the more music variety is on. New stuff from Sabrina Carpenter. You'll fall in love with 30 seconds in pure pop house tour, plus DJ Sammy Heaven. But right now, it's Mariah Carey in Emotion.

0: Rock Coasties. Gina and Maddie have been your home of free fuel to win every Thursday with their Free Fuel Thursday. Their Free Fuel Fairy hitting the streets of the coast, giving out free fuel to Coasties. You know what? We thought, why not make it bigger since you're loving it so much? So we're doing more winners more often. We are introducing Beat the Pump. We're going to put the nozzle in. We're going to start filling up your car. You've just got to yell stop when you've had enough before it overflows. Whatever it lands on, you win. Beat the Pump, thanks to MG. It all kicks off Monday morning. That's tomorrow with Gina and Maddie when they're back from 5:30 a.m. Then the winning it continues all day while you work and for the drive home too. With more music variety next, let's feel good with Backstreet Boys' Larger Than Life and some Justin Bieber daisies too.
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songs ever. I won't hear any bad words said about it. The Killers, Mr. Brightside, on your home of Gina and Maddie for breakfast. We are Starwood at 4.5. And next week, well, this week, really, because they're back tomorrow, they are hanging out with journalist and author Sarah Wilson. Going to break down Neurovision. Gina's going to look at some of the best business names she's found. And let's just say some of them are wacky. Plus, you can win your golden ticket to Comic-Con, which is coming to the Central Coast real soon. All when Gina and Maddie are back tomorrow morning, 5:30 a.m. And of course, you can always catch up on their podcast and hear some bits that didn't make it to the radio. You grab it now on the Star Player app and use it to take us wherever you go so you do not miss next the More Music Variety with some of the Verbs, Bittersweet Symphony, and Tame Impala's Dracula. 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

0: hits. You stay on at 4.5 and more music variety. It sounds like going from that to a song that took, well, an actual record in the UK. The longest amount of time to get to number one. 35 weeks, beating out Ed Sheeran's Thinking Out Loud, which took 19. I'm talking about Sam Fender. And teaming up with Olivia Dean Coasties, it's one of your faves at the moment. It's still my favourite. Rain Me In. I will get it on the playlist in just two songs' time for your more music variety. And some Savage Garden too. One of the best Aussie pop duos ever with Truly Madly Deeply.
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4: 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Central Coast traffic.
20: Off to the beach, roads around Pearl, McMaster's and Avoca are moving well. No hassles on Brisbane Water Drive from the West Gosford Shopping Centre to Point Clare. Good run on the M1 north to Newcastle and south to Sydney. 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Today's weather, shower or two, top of 23. I'm Solomon Gates, and that's the latest Central Coast traffic on Star 104.5.
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21: Hello, I'm Eleanor Quirk.
2: The Prime Minister's facing a voter backlash over major tax policy reversals handed down in last week's budget. 83% of voters surveyed by News Corp believe Anthony Albanese broke an election promise about changes to negative gearing and capital gains. The widespread public anger has triggered a sharp drop in overall trust for Federal Labor, but Treasurer Jim Chalmers is standing by the backflip.
8: So we've taken these difficult decisions. Of course that will be reflected in the polls. It was a budget full of hard decisions and not handouts, some very difficult things taken on.
2: A new study has found popular Roblox games are using tactics to trick children into spending money. University of Sydney researchers found the platforms exploiting loopholes in gambling laws, with nearly all children surveyed admitting they had been scammed. The ACCC is now reviewing the report while the Australian Classification Board's considering age minimums. Australia's peak medical body is urging the communications watchdog to rein in alcohol advertising on TV. The AMA is arguing the current free TV code is failing by allowing advertising during sport on weekends. AMA President Dr. Daniel McMullen says changes are desperately needed.
14: What we need to see is a reduced number of hours where alcohol advertising is permitted, removing the exemptions for sport, and a more enforceable standard to make sure these companies really are held to account and that we're putting the health of Australians first.
2: And Delta Goodrum has finished in fourth place at Eurovision, Bulgaria taking out this year's contest. The Aussie pop star says she's just thrilled to be a part of it.
21: It's like home for me. I'm like, I love, you know, arena shows and big shows is a blessing when you get to do them, and it's an icon in itself to be a part of it.
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2: In NRL action today, first up it's the Titans and the Knights, then the Warriors face the Broncos. Brisbane coach Michael Maguire says his players are excited to be a part of Magic Round.
23: We're looking forward to the game. Obviously, there's a lot going on in Brisbane today. There's a lot of excitement around, obviously, the Magic Round, and the boys are looking forward to it. But, yeah, they're pretty focused around. We've got a really important game. Like, it's about how we go about it and how we play is something there that the players hold high in their stand. So that's what we're going to chase.
2: And tonight it's the Panthers and the Dragons to wrap up the round.
19: Central Coast weather.
2: Possible showers this afternoon, a top of 23. Rain tomorrow, 22. Showers Tuesday, 20. Right now, 18 degrees at Gosford on Star 104.5.
24: Friend, how good is a Sunday afternoon? All the important stuff is out of the way. It is all about you and feeling good. That's where we step in with the soundtrack. We're going to have a feel-good throwback with Savage Garden at 12:11. The new one from Olivia Dean straight after some Britney Spears.

0: Zalina 4.5, the Central Coast home for Gina and Maddie for breakfast, who are back on air tomorrow morning with a stack of cool goodies for you to score. I'm talking about winning tickets for you and three friends to the Ultimate Words on the Waves experience. Plus, I know you're keen for this, Olivia in Avoca. The family golden ticket to the Central Coast Comic Con is up for grabs. You want to win it, right?
1: Yes, it'll be great.
0: Gina and Maddie tomorrow morning, 5:30, right here on Star. The new one from Lady Gaga after Kings of Leon. Your more music Friday. I've been

0: Star 104.5. It has been a hot minute since we've heard Passenger, and we are loving it. That is your More Music Friday that you get here for the Central Coast. Also, if you want free fuel, we know you do. It is back starting tomorrow. Beat the pump. Kicking off with Gina and Maddie for breakfast tomorrow morning, and then right across your workday. So many chances for you to nab yourself some free fuel on Star 104.5. But right now, it is all about a stellar Sunday arvo and you feeling the vibes. The new one from Bruno Mars between now and 12:50. A song from Black Eyed Peas we have not heard in ages. But up next, Cece Peniston. Star
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9: 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I'm Trevor Haynes, CEO of the RE Tookley. 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

0: 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We've got Bruno Mars' fresh track, three songs away. But Coasties, you keep asking for a throwback from...
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0: G'day, Coasties. It's Jenna and Maddie. Hope you are having a great weekend. Coming up,
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6: 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Central Coast traffic.
16: The M1's still moving well. No holdups northbound towards Newcastle. Southbound, your run's also incident-free. And traffic super quiet along Woi Woi Road between Carryong and Horsefield Bay. Also clear for the Central Coast Highway. No delays past the Brisbane Water Drive intersection and the stadium. KFC's cult classic hot rods are back in their $4.95 fill-up. 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Not everywhere, not forever. Pick up only until 4 p.m. Staying cloudy with a chance of showers across the afternoon. Heading for 23 degrees. Right now it's 18. That's the latest Central Coast traffic on Star 104.5.
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0: I can safely say that the Central Coast has the biggest amount of Robbie Williams fans. We have already given tickets to so many of you to go and see Robbie when he's in Australia in November. So let's get those vibes. Rock DJ inside 11. DJ Cyril. Inside 4 right now, the Cranberries for that more music. Righty?

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Star on a 4.5. 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

0: Coasties, it's Gina and Maddie. Hope you're having a great weekend. Coming up,
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0: 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Kato's Turn the Lights Off. That would get you up and dancing. And up next, some Taylor Swift and T-Pain. 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
4: When Taylor Swift announced her engagement, I thought I knew when her wedding would be because I read it, June 13th. 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

If you know that meme, that is the vibe you get when you listen to Gina and Maddie for breakfast on Star 104.5. 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I'm talking about that golden ticket to the Central Coast Comic-Con up for grabs. 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

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They've been giving away free fuel on Thursdays. 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Olivia Dean, So Easy, Inside 10. 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More music, righty, right. 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They've been giving away free fuel on Thursdays. You guys say, hey, we want more of it. So every day next week, your chance to score free fuel with Gina and Maddie.

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the 4P5. We got the Central Coast More Music Friday from Olivia Dean into this throwback. Now, if you ever got home from school, jumped on MSN and was hanging to hear this sound, you're gonna love this. Baby Bash from 2003 on Star.

0: Coasties, it's Gina and Maddie. 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

0: love the Central Coast just the way it is. Even on a rainy Sunday, although it still kicks butt. Central Coast is the place to be. And hear more music variety. 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Tame Impala's Dracula at 3:04. Some Lewis Capaldi straight after. A feel-good throwback with Cardigans next.
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just like that, we are straight back into your More Music Friday. We are not done with our weekend on the Central Coast, and we have the music to hold on to every little bit. Suck the blood out of it, if you would. Tame Impala's Dracula 304. Lewis Capaldi in there right now. More Music Friday.

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You know it already. 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Hello.

0: Good news for Coastie, starting tomorrow on Star 104.5, Beat the Pump is back. 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

0: Justin Bieber's Star 104.5, your More Music Friday, right across the coast via the Star Player app as well. 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

0: G'day, Coasties. It's Jenna and Maddie. Hope you are having a great weekend. Coming up,
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0: Late night. Music Party on Star 104.5, and Harry Styles, just one of the big superstars hitting our shores later this year. Let me remind you, a post that Britney Spears put on Instagram gifting her son a piano, saying she hopes to perform in Australia. I'm still waiting for that announcement while we wait. 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We've got that More Music Friday with Disco Lines, and we're going back to early 2000s with Avril Ness.
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better than one of your favourite artists? Two of them when they team up. And that's what we've got for you inside the next 15 minutes. Jay-Z and Alicia Keys. Flat, more music. Righty, the new one from Olivia Dean and Sam Fender. But right now, we're going back to early 2000s with our girl, Avril. 104.5.

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Gina and Maddie back tomorrow morning, 5:30. 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

0: music variety for the Central Coast. 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I know you're pumped for that, right? 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

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Snowing on 4.5. Now, why are you prepping the kids' lunch for tomorrow? Let's go back to a time before we had kids, right? When we knew we were cool and didn't have any responsibilities. Pink, most girls, Snowing on 4.5.

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1: 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One Republic's Timberland, there's a cool Apologize at 5:10. 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

You know who wants to give you a little more apart from Ed Sheeran? 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

0: This is the Central Coast Star 104.5. Beth at Tuggerah Wong. 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

0: music variety on Star 104.5 at Gossy Liz. Is a Sunday sesh on the cards for you or what?
1: Nah, not going out, a bit old for that, but yeah, it does cheer me up.
0: Yeah, I get that. Quiet night in, maybe clean.
1: Yeah, that's absolutely right.
0: Dua Lipa straight after we throw it back with Maloko now on Star.

0: Hey Coasties, it's Gina and Maddie. Hope you're having a great weekend. Coming up,
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0: on the Starfly Raft. You more music ready for the Central Coast and the Lols. They're going to kick off your Sunday night with Jace, Lauren and Clint. Yeah, they've actually finally added Clint to the name. So good. Still the same show, just different name. They're up next. And, of course, your more music variety that you love. Taylor Swift's Opalite. And we're going to go back. Remember All Saints? Such a good band. Pure Shores on your radio next. Here it is.
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1: Hey, I want to talk podcast, and there's one that launched this week on the Nova Player app or the Nova Podcast Network. It does feature Larry Emder as its guest. I'm talking about the podcast that is Bush Deep, and the lady behind it is Bushy. Can you list off the top three things you've been bitten by?
2: Oh, well, Larry Emder.
1: Right.
3: Where'd he bite you?
2: In all the good places. And what else has bitten me? A tick?
1: Right.
4: Oh, yuck. Nah.
2: Yep.
4: That's a tick. Did you pull it out yourself?
2: Yeah, I did actually. Mm. But I did it proper. You've got to make sure you pull the head out, otherwise you end up with Lyme's disease and then you can't eat meat and that's no fun. And what else has bitten me? I nearly got bitten by a shark, but I punched
4: in the bush.
2: Oh, are we talking about the bush?
3: No, not in the bush.
4: Don't you live in the bush?
2: Well, no, Burpengary, the outskirts of Burpengary.
1: Right.
4: But you're going to the deep depths. Where did you get bitten by a shark?
3: In the bush.
2: Yeah, in the bush.
1: Stupid question, Lauren.
2: It's a euphemism.
1: Sorry, Bushy. Honestly.
2: That's just ignore all right.
1: her. She's new at this game.
3: Bushy, if you can't get to Robert Irwin, who is on the list outside of Larry Emder, who's the big name guests that you're going to chat to?
2: Yeah, right. Well, Jim Jefferies, he's coming on.
1: Oh, yep.
2: I've got Manu. I've got Colin Mockery from Whose Line Is It Anyway?
1: Bush Deep. You can go and check out new episodes dropping weekly on YouTube. The audio version available on the Nova Player app.
4: Who's in the first episode?
2: Larry Emder.
1: We know what happens in the first episode now, don't we?
2: Yeah, I've told Sylvie not to watch. That's his wife.
3: What happens in the bush stays in the bush, Bushy.
2: And also on your podcast and everywhere else and all over the internet and in shorts, whatever, vlogs.
4: Turns out what happens in the bush doesn't stay in the bush at all. I love Larry Emder.
3: Yeah,
1: so do I.
3: Yeah, he's still a heartthrob, but how old would he be?
1: Mate.
3: In his late 50s?
4: He'd be 55.
1: He did Men's
4: Should I do
1: help?
4: A live Google?
1: Have you seen
4: Google,
1: him on Men's Health?
4: Oh, what do you think? Do you think Clint's seen that?
1: Wait. Let's lock in ages.
4: 55's my guess.
3: I'm saying 58.
1: I'm saying 57.
3: Oh, hang on, 62.
4: He's 61.
1: Uh-huh. He's in his 60s?
4: Cheaters. Someone cheated then, told Clint.
1: He's in his 60s?
4: 61.
3: Wow.
1: Jesus.
4: Larry Emder. What
3: Hasn't about? He got a heartthrob? He's got a heartthrob son and daughter, and they're all good looking.
4: Is it Jai, the son? Jai.
3: I think they model together.
4: Yeah.
1: He's quite funny on the old socials,
4: gorgeous.
1: Too.
3: Is he?
1: Yeah.
3: A bit loose?
1: Well, he does like home renos and stuff. He's renoed some pretty cool houses over the years.
4: Mansions. They're mansions.
1: He built a shipping container house.
3: Really?
1: In rural New South Wales. Have a little Google.
4: What happened to that Jamie Jury show about building
1: the 3D printed houses? I think they ran out of ink. They had to get an office works. The house is half done.
4: I mean, I remember talking to him about it and I was so excited to watch that show and it just occurred to me I never watched the show.
1: God, we've really flogged some stuff that's gone to the dogs, haven't we?
4: It looked quite good, the 3D printed house.
1: I know, it's all in the cell, Lauren. It's all in the cell.
4: They were doing it in live time or something.
3: Yeah, they're still printing.
1: They're printing, mate.
4: Still going.
1: Yep.
3: The reel's coming Sunday night.
4: I must get on Jamie Jury's socials and have a look.
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1: When you live with someone, they can really annoy you at times, even if you love them, especially if it's your husband.
2: Talk to me. Talk to me.
1: Well, this woman has gone viral for complaining. She's been married for a very long time, and he's a great man and he does a lot of good things. But never once has he changed the toilet roll. In fact, sometimes he leaves one piece on it.
2: Shocking.
1: So he can justify not changing it.
2: I hate that. That's a crime.
1: I've talked to him about it. Every time it happens, I did not marry a man child. The times he's changed the roll were before we got married. Here's no one would marry someone who does this by choice.
2: So is that he leaves the toilet roll bare or with just maybe one or two sheets?
1: Sometimes with one or two sheets and sometimes just bare.
2: Okay.
1: But there's always extra. There's a small garbage bin in the bathroom and there's extra rolls under the sink. Do you know what? I have extra rolls actually next to it.
2: You've got to stash some extra rolls somewhere.
1: You can see them. You can see they're in a little basket.
2: Oh, yeah.
1: They look very cute.
2: Well, I have the basket and then I also stash some extras just because if the basket is empty, you need something to go to because you can't be going to the paper towel.
1: Well, mine's in like a basket, right?
3: Can't you?
1: But sometimes, I don't know why, I look in the basket and there's an unraveled one. Like there's one on the holder and then he's gone. I mean, I don't know who's doing it, but I live in a house with one other person and it's not me. So it could be random guests that come over for the ones
3: in the
1: basket.
3: Have you ever walked into the toilet and someone hasn't taken the old roll off?
1: Oh, yeah, that happens
3: and
1: too.
3: And they just put the new roll sitting on top
2: of the cistern. Yep, all the time.
1: No, not even the cistern, just on top of the empty roll.
2: Oh, no, you can't be doing that. That's rude.
1: Yeah, we must have a strange guest that pops over sometimes.
3: Oh, just lets himself in.
1: This
3: is not me, but I do know a friend of mine who was in a situation where they're at a house, they've gone to the bathroom, there was no toilet paper in there, and they used the people's hand towel and took it home.
2: That's foul.
1: What do you mean?
2: Well, I know what you mean. Yeah, and they've just tucked it in the pocket like a handkerchief. And taken it home. And did they wash it and bring it back?
3: She'd be mortified that I brought that up.
1: Did they wash it?
3: Yeah, it was a she.
2: Wash it and bring it back or just never to be seen again?
1: Never to be mentioned again.
3: So when they start, putting the towels together.
1: Well, that's on them for not having any toilet rolls in their bathroom when they've got guests over.
3: Good call.
2: I don't know about that. I'm sure.
1: No, that's on that's on them. They deserve to lose their hand towel.
3: They've got the pants around their ankle.
1: We don't need a reenactment. You know how it works.
2: Oi, can I get a toilet roll in here?
3: No, you're not doing that.
2: Yeah.
1: What, you're going to yell out, oi?
2: Oi!
3: So we're at Lauren's house. We're all there having drinks and stuff.
2: I didn't want to say hey for the toilet roll.
3: You're going to open the door and scream, oi, Laurie, can you grab me a roll of toilet
2: paper? I would at Lauren's.
1: Well, you wouldn't have to. It'd always be
2: bad example. If that happened at your house, I would. I'd be like, no. If I was invited to your house ever. Jace, toilet roll.
3: No, just use the hand towel.
1: Oh, that's disgusting. That's foul. Foul town.
3: You know what sends me?
1: What?
3: When my wife doesn't shut cupboards.
1: Oh, yeah. Oh. Some people actually, though, it's in their brain. Like, I've got a friend who we all are like, oh, Ted's been here, all the cupboards are open.
3: But just like,
2: really?
3: You've learned how to open it.
1: Yeah, no, but it's something.
3: Why don't you reverse that?
1: No, because it's something in their brain that actually doesn't.
3: What, it goes on strike after the cupboard's open?
1: Yeah, I think so. Yeah, I don't know. It's a thing. It's an actual thing. Mm. It's okay for it to send you mad, but it is an actual thing.
3: It sends me bonkers.
2: Is this chat restricted to what happens in the home? Because I have one on the road.
3: Oh, yeah.
2: You know, on that rare occasion that you're in the right-hand lane, but you're not turning right, and you know, the car's in front of you, the blinkers aren't on, so they're going straight through.
3: And then last minute.
2: And then at the last minute.
3: Oh, yeah.
2: The last freaking minute,
3: it's too
2: they
3: late.
2: Put
3: you're
2: their
3: up, you're
2: indicator
3: up
2: on, and you I'm can like, ah! That's rude.
1: But it's also annoying when you're in the left lane and you're trying to turn left and you've got a left arrow, but the car in front, it's like you can go straight ahead or turn left. Yeah. Oh, man. If it's you, though, you feel bad.
3: 13 24 10 is our number. What's the tiny little thing that makes you blow up?
2: Wow. I mean, sometimes.
1: Different topic. What's the tiny little thing that makes you blow up?
3: Tiny little thing.
1: What makes you angry?
3: Wow. Let's go with that one.
2: Yeah. Yeah. What
1: makes you
2: tiny
1: furious?
2: Thing that makes you erupt?
1: Makes you furious.
2: Makes you erupt.
3: Erupt.
2: Yes.
3: What's it in the paper?
2: I know.
3: When you say it out
1: what
3: loud.
1: What makes you furious? What's the little thing that really just frustrates you.
3: 13 24 10 is our number. Not replacing toilet rolls, people not indicating to the last minute.
1: I've got one. Not shutting
3: cupboards.
1: What about when you at a bar and you order like a cocktail, like a margarita or something, and they pull out a premix?
2: No.
1: I'm paying bar prices for this.
3: No.
1: I don't want it out of a can. Cocktails, I would have had that at home.
3: Cocktails on tap, and they're the same price.
2: Mm.
1: Yeah, I would have made it at home if I was getting it out of a can.
2: What about someone ordering a cocktail when all you want is a beer?
3: Oh.
2: You gotta wait for the bloody cocktail.
3: No. 13 24 10 is our number. What makes you wrapped?
4: As petrol prices in the southeast close in on record highs,
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1: Okay, so we're talking little things that make one mad.
2: That irritate you. Yeah. Tiny little things that just and get on your nerves.
1: And you're talking about TP, toilet paper.
3: Yep.
1: Or the lack of toilet paper.
2: Well, it's the people who can't change the roll.
1: Yeah.
2: In their own home.
1: Mm. Anything else make you erupt?
3: Yep.
1: Jase?
3: When people don't answer their phone, but then they send you a text minute later.
1: But that's okay.
2: I do that all the time. I'm in a meeting. I'm on another call.
1: I don't want to talk to you. Not you, but, you know, sometimes I don't want to talk, but I'm happy to text.
2: Yeah, me too. Are you in the middle of something?
1: No, I just think that's fine. I think that's actually quite, that's not rude. That's just business.
2: Well, it annoys him.
3: Tash,

0: Hi.
1: Hi, good morning, guys.
2: Hi, Tash.
3: Hey, Tash.
0: All right, what really makes you erupt?
1: Okay, this is really annoying. I don't know if I'm being really petty, but I always book a aisle seat on a flight so I can get off.
0: I'm the same.
1: If I'm going somewhere for work, I've just got my carry-on, I've got things to do, places to be, and it bugs me when everybody else has to get out in front of you when you've already been standing in the aisle half an hour waiting to get up and they're fossicking, looking for their bags and their time. And you're just standing there.
0: Be ready to go.
3: You got
0: to
3: be ready.
0: Be ready.
1: I'm ready to go. Let me off.
0: Yeah. Mm. Even, I mean, look, security's a lot better now.
2: People who don't wait in line, like if you're in the row behind, you get off after the row in front.
3: People
2: who come from like row 13 and push their way through. It's like, no, we get off in an orderly fashion.
0: Yeah. And also, I mean, look, security's different now. But like people used to get the front of the line of security and be like, oh, God, take my deodorant out.
2: Oh, but
0: yes,
2: people
0: mate.
2: Don't know that. That's okay. That's all right. They don't know the rules.
0: Well, they just ignore. Everyone knows that.
2: And then they're embarrassed. No, not everyone knows.
3: But you're right.
0: On my plastic tray.
3: If you are at the front or towards the front of the plane, you need to be ready to go.
2: Yeah.
3: You can't be.
2: But you get off in an orderly fashion.
3: You can't be rearranging your bag.
2: Don't go getting off in the row behind me and stand in front of me.
0: If I'm in the aisle, I even get up, get my bag, and then I look at the two people that are next to me going, your bag's up here, you want them?
3: Also.
0: So you're ready to go?
3: If you're in the window, if you're in the middle seat, don't be looking out my window. That's my window.
2: It's actually not your
3: window. Don't be peering around trying to get a glance. No, that's my window.
2: What, you can't get the view?
3: Nah, it's my view.
2: No, it's not.
3: I requested it.
0: Where do you sit
2: you're such a Grinch.
0: Where do you sit on, you know, when the window's sort of in between you and the seat in front and the person shuts the blind?
3: It could be quite a scrap, can't it?
2: That can cause a scene.
0: It really can.
2: It's more annoying when someone opens it and you're trying to sleep.
0: Yeah.
2: But also, while we're on travel, people who stand at the baggage carousel right at the front. Like there's a line there that you stand behind so people can then get to the front to get their bags when they see it come around.
0: Mm-hmm. They should be tasered.
2: We should have like a bird's eye view screen up the top so you can see when your bag's coming and then you just walk to the front. Yeah.
3: What about if you miss your bag and you make that mad dash?
2: No, I wait
3: and you've
2: got to
3: dive for
2: again.
3: It. You should have to wait for the next lap. If you've missed it, you missed it.
2: Nah, I've done it.
3: See ya.
2: Yeah.
0: I'm always right at the little hole in the wall.
3: Oh, you're ready.
0: Come down, ready to go. But then there's nothing worse than when you think you're there and the belt starts and actually goes the other way.
3: Oh, that's shocking.
2: That's a rookie error. Jessica, good morning. What does your brother do that drives you mad?
4: Morning. So he refuses to put the toilet seat down after he's used the toilet.
2: Yeah,
4: but every time I walk in there,
2: that's
4: a
2: real fuck. That's just the age-old debate.
0: That's common courtesy.
3: I mean, the flip side of this is if he was to leave the toilet seat down and wee on it.
0: Well, no.
3: A lot of blokes do that.
0: Oh,
2: I don't understand why people don't just close the lid.
0: It's the trouble I've got with my kids at the moment.
3: I'm all right.
0: Lift the seat.
3: Yeah, and then put it down afterwards.
2: Mm, yeah.
3: But a lot of blokes just don't even lift it. They just, you know.
0: During the night, do you?
3: Sit.
0: Yeah.
3: I have been known to. You?
0: Well, it's dark.
3: Oh, yeah.
0: It's just easier.
2: You don't turn the lights on?
3: No,
0: it's going to wake you up.
3: Yeah. You're still having that half asleep, you know, when you're just trying to stay
0: asleep. But the light's on. Well, I'm awake
2: But you're walking and weeing, but you're asleep.
3: Well, no, not walking and weeing. No, you stop. You stop and something. What, like Zoolander throwing the petrol around the petrol station?
0: Wake up in the morning, what the hell's happening here?
2: Jane, is there something small but annoying that your partner does just really irritates you?
5: Yes, there is. It's my fiancé.
2: Mm-hmm.
5: He loves his cups of tea and coffee any time of the day. But for some reason, he seems to fill it to the top, so he has to pour a little bit extra in the sink.
2: Yeah,
5: and leave it in the sink doesn't rinse it until I come and wash it out. Mm. So if I don't wash it out, sometimes it actually stains the bottom
3: of
5: the
3: sink.
2: See, that's annoying.
0: And you know what's next level on that? When people leave a tea bag in the sink.
3: Yeah, I
2: kind of
3: get
2: stuck at the bottom when it's dry.
0: You filthy animals.
2: I sometimes do that.
3: Yeah, I do that too.
2: Because the sink is not next to our bin, so I'm like, I'll let it dry out a bit before I let it drip on the way to the bin.
0: Yeah. Or I'll let someone else take care of it. Stop.

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1: Archie, my four-year-old, loves a dress-up. Big costume guy.
2: What is he into?
1: At the moment, police officer.
2: Yeah. That.
3: Oh, yeah, you said that.
2: They love the emergency services, don't they?
1: Can I just point out, kids' costumes these days compared to when we were growing up. My God.
2: Elaborate.
1: They almost look real.
3: Yeah. Mm. Well, except he's four.
1: Could be a short cop. They don't discriminate. They need the numbers. So we ordered a police outfit for him on Amazon.
3: Yeah.
1: That was a week ago. He refuses to take it off.
2: Oh.
1: So much so that at night after his bath, he gets back in the police outfit, falls asleep in it.
3: Oh, that's quite cute.
1: And then I have to change him when he's asleep.
3: That's cute.
1: But this is how he's getting around the local shops.
3: Cute. Oh, he shouldn't have a gun.
2: He's got a gun.
3: I probably would.
2: What sort of gun? What do you call that?
3: The rest is cute, but I'd lay off the gun.
1: Yeah, right. Gun's not so cool in 2020.
3: So he's got the handcuffs.
2: Yeah, where'd he get them from?
3: He's got the hat. He's got the sunglasses. Yeah, I mean, it's a sick costume.
1: Comes with the baton.
2: I like the shades as well.
3: Oh, the baton and everything.
1: Yeah, it comes with the
2: baton. He shouldn't have a baton.
1: Well, mate, look where we're living.
3: Is that a gun?
1: He's got a gun. Oh, and
3: I wouldn't be letting him walk around with a gun.
1: And a grenade.
3: It's a cool costume.
1: See what I mean? They're great costumes, aren't they?
3: Where's the grenade?
1: Hanging on his belt.
2: Just in case.
1: Yeah.
3: I mean, he looks very cute.
1: We had to go down to Centre Road the other day and I'm like, this is just rock.
3: That's so cute. No, kids love costumes.
1: I know kids love costumes, but when you got to take them to the shops,
3: yeah,
1: like, it's just
3: cute. It's great.
1: You reckon?
2: Yeah, it's fine.
1: But the only problem
3: just
1: is
3: take off the gun.
1: I'm running into some parents that I've already seen this week and they're seeing him in the outfit.
3: Oh, parents get that.
1: Yeah, but I'm starting to get the, oh, are you showering? Is that thing getting a wash?
2: Oh, good gags.
3: Does he wear it to daycare?
1: No, he's not allowed to take the weapons to daycare.
3: Right.
2: The baton.
3: He goes unarmed. How much
1: undercover
3: is that whistle around his neck getting?
1: Oh, the whistle's so
3: That's
1: much
3: annoying.
1: Fun, Lauren. Very reminiscent
3: he's
1: of
3: very when cute, though.
2: So do you
3: curls.
2: Dress up in your one?
1: Yeah, absolutely.
2: Yeah, you got one too, don't you?
3: And does Lou put hers on?
1: I've just got to have a partner. She can't leave the house in hers. Your niece is rocking shades at the moment in every photo that you show me.
3: Yeah, she turned up to my little two-year-old niece turned up with her sunglasses on.
1: Sunny's on inside.
2: Like she's posh spice.
1: That's
3: they're
1: a power
3: mine.
1: Move.
3: Wouldn't take them off. They're mine.
1: Power move.
3: And they're just like, whatever.
1: 13.
3: Do you want to wear your sunglasses to Mother's Day lunch? You knock yourself out, sis. No one.
1: She wouldn't have been the only one in there in sunglasses.
3: Yeah, she looked like my Nana Marg when she heads out late in the afternoon with one of the ones that the dark glasses.
2: Oh,
3: but
2: the Weekend
3: like
2: at Bernie's special.
3: Yeah,
2: oh,
3: yeah.
2: Oh, the bifocals.
3: Nah. Well, they're like her reading glasses, but they're sunglasses.
2: Are they like the ones with the corner windows on them?
3: No.
2: You know them?
1: She's trendy.
2: I love them.
1: You a costume guy?
2: No, absolutely not. Not like you guys.
1: No, but
2: not
1: when
2: like
1: you're a
2: you
1: kid,
2: and Lou.
1: 13, 24, 10.
3: I used to love dressing up as a policeman when I was a kid.
1: Well, 13, 24, 10 is our number. Is there something your kid refuses to take off?
2: Oh, yes.
3: Mm.
2: Well, for me.
3: Oh, but the police outfit's really cute.
2: For me and my nephews who are in that age where they, you know, well, one is, one isn't, but Leo loves his footy jumpers. So he wears his footy jumper everywhere.
1: Everywhere. Kids are obsessed
2: Plays
1: with it,
2: Plays footy
1: aren't
2: matches
1: they?
2: In the hall with his footy.
3: How does they love it.
1: How does your sister Casey go about cleaning it?
2: Well, I think she's got multiple jumpers.
1: Oh,
2: yeah, she's got the Indigenous jumper. They've got the home jumper, the away jumper.
3: Yeah,
2: they've got the gather-round jumper.
3: Yeah, that's the way to do it. There's one for every day of the week.
2: Yeah.
1: 13, 24, 10 is our number. What does your kid refuse to take off?
3: The sunglasses are very cute.
1: Yeah, the guns are turn off, but the sunnies are cute.
3: Yeah, I'd take the gun off.
1: It came in the pack. I'll say you can keep the grenade, but the gun's got to go.
3: Yeah. Star.

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1: They say the holy water's watered down, and this town's lost its faith. Our colors will fade eventually, so if our time is running out, day after day, we'll make the mundane a masterpiece. Oh my, my, oh my, my love, I take one look at you, you're taking me out.

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1: We're talking costumes.
2: Yeah, your son loves dressing up as a police officer and he won't take it off.
1: Have you seen the photo of Lauren as a police officer?
3: Give me a look. Aww. I must see it.
1: She was roaming the streets, cleaning up our streets.
2: Yeah, I was the good cop. Yes. My brother was always the baddie.
3: Of course.
2: Now, I'm just going to try and find it for you. But the
3: little constable.
2: Yeah, the police officer outfits have vastly improved since this would have been about 1990.
3: Did you have a gun like Jace's son?
2: Yeah, now my gun actually.
3: Now we shouldn't say no, it's okay. Pistol.
1: How's this though? Like Archie's little
2: Mine
1: police outfit.
2: Mine did look like an actual gun.
1: Archie's four, his little police outfit. They even have the body cams on them now.
2: Yeah, see, they've got more.
3: Lifelike.
1: Yeah.
2: The police officers have got more high tech, as have the costumes. But I mean, mine looked pretty real. That's a pretty serious police hat. Gun and walkie-talkie
3: like
2: from the 90s.
3: Hat.
2: I know.
1: The walkie-talkie looks bigger than her, but, you know.
2: I know, but cams. It probably was that big back in the day.
1: 13, 24, 10.
2: I was protecting my cubby house. As you can see in the background there, very 90s.
1: 13, 24, 10 is our number. What does your kid refuse to take off? Because my four-year-old won't go anywhere unless he's dressed as a cop.
3: Knowing Jace, he probably has a real body cam, a real camera inside that fake body cam on his son.
2: A little GoPro running
3: just
2: around.
3: To make sure everyone's upholding the law.
1: Behaving.
3: In the Hawkins home.
1: Nicole, good morning.
4: Good morning. How are you?
1: We're good. Kids dress up at your place?
4: Not fully dressed up, but refusing to take off footy boots.
2: Oh, do they wear them all day?
4: Yeah, and he recently broke his arm, which meant that he's out for the entire season.
1: But he's still wearing the boots.
4: Which means the footy boots just have to stay on, even to exit the hospital after surgery on his arm.
3: Oh, I can hear him coming.
4: I'm wearing my footy boots.
2: Yeah, how old is he? If you say he's 35, that'll do.
4: No, he's 9.
2: Oh, cute.
1: But like bedtime, they're coming off, right? Bedtime showers, that sort of thing?
4: Bedtime, they sit at the end of his bed.
2: Yeah.
4: And when I yell, those footy boots are not coming inside after we've been out in the mud, he goes outside with the tap and the toothbrush.
2: And he cleans them.
3: So I love that. Is he pretending to be a certain player? Is there someone he loves?
4: Oh, it's got to be Sam Darcy.
3: Sam Darcy from the Doggies.
1: Sam would sleep with these boots on.
3: Yeah, absolutely.
2: Enza, good morning. Do you have someone in your house who won't take something off?
5: Good morning. Yes, it was many, many years ago. She's 21 now, but she refused to take off a Dora the Explorer dress.
2: How long did she wear it for, Enza?
5: She wore it for a good 6 months, but the worst thing is I had to drive to Target to buy the remaining 5.
2: So you could wash it.
1: Yes.
5: We had backups because she would not take it off.
2: Did she wear it everywhere, like to parties, to the shops, to school, to...
5: Hi, I'm Dora.
2: Yes,
5: but she learned to speak Spanish. That's how bad
2: it is. Did she wear the backpack? Dora always have a backpack?
1: Yes.
2: The purple backpack.
1: Hola, soy Dora.
2: What was Dora the Explorer Spanish?
3: Very big in Spanish language.
1: You ever had anyone at your place who refused to take something off?
3: Sorry?
1: No? What? Just asking if you've ever had anyone.
6: Hi, I'm Dora. We did it.
3: Don't know where you're going there, Jase.
1: You know what's great, though?
3: While it's happening,
1: you sit there and go, this is going to come back to bite you at your 21st.
2: Oh, no, but it's so cute when they're little. It's just weird when people are, like, 25 and don't want to take their footy boots off.
1: Yeah. Are people still doing the cork boards with the photos of 21st these days, all the embarrassing
2: slide
1: photos?
2: Slideshow these days. Slideshow.
1: Oh, the laptop. Yeah, with the projector.
2: Yeah, projector.
1: Of course. Probably a drone.
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1: You often refer to me as an old woman.
2: Clint Nanaway.
3: Clint Nanaway. That's because you have...
1: an old soul?
3: Well, you do have a bit of an old soul, but you have many traits that old women have, like...
2: the Kindle?
3: Well, yeah, there are lots of people reading.
1: I read my Kindle last night.
3: Your favourite treat is a Neenish tart.
1: I do love a Neenish tart.
3: You loved curried sausages.
2: What was under your arm when you were leaving work yesterday? A box of what?
1: Bocce balls.
3: Yeah. You also like those little Gillian
1: shells. I love the shells. They're on special at the moment.
2: I love the shells too.
1: Half price, Jase.
2: Gillian.
3: All the things my nan loves, Clint Stanaway. Yeah. She loves a yo-yo biscuit.
1: Yeah. Oh, aren't they good?
2: Oh, trifle.
3: He loves a trifle. Anyway.
1: Well, it's not just food that I love. I also love an old wives' tale. And today a bit of evidence which may sort of change the way you think of old wives' tales.
3: So hang on. An
1: when
3: old
1: it comes
3: wives'
1: to wellness,
3: tale is like a fad?
1: Well, like it's sort of almost a bit whimsical or mythical, you know. Like, for instance, and I'm going to throw a few old wives' tales at you. Mm-hmm. Wellness edition.
3: Oh, yeah.
1: To see... if you think they're sort of fact or fiction, if they work.
3: Right. Is this like when you tape onions to the bottom of your feet if you've got a cold?
2: Is what about that?
3: If you've got a cold, you're meant to tape onions to the bottom of your feet?
1: Well, I'm told that's crap.
3: Oh.
2: Yeah. No, I remember us putting an open onion in one
1: of
2: the...
3: An open onion?
2: Onion.
3: Onion.
2: I'm saying it wrong.
3: An open onion, yeah.
2: Onion.
3: What did you do with the onion? What do you mean an open onion?
2: So like we cut an onion.

0: million and a half.
1: That'll make your eyes
2: just
1: water.
2: Push on, Jase.
0: Am I doing it again?
2: Just push on.
0: So we cut an onion in half. And
2: go, just keep going.
0: We put it in the kids' room when they were sick. And
2: did it help?
0: Apparently.
2: I just think it means that.
3: I had to smell.
2: You can just like smell onion. The onion.
0: Yeah, right.
2: Yuck.
1: Drink cranberry juice to avoid a UTI.
0: I've heard that one. I've heard that one.
1: It's true. Completely true.
0: Really?
1: Yeah, absolutely.
2: Sorry, that's not an old wives' tale, Dale. That's actually a medical thing.
1: Is it?
2: Yeah.
1: Oh, okay.
2: I think
1: I think so. It reduces the risk of symptomatic UTIs in women with recurrent UTIs. How about that?
0: Okay,
1: what about tea bags under the eyes to reduce puffiness?
2: Yeah, now I don't know about that one.
0: I'm supposed to do cucumber.
2: Well, now you use the road beauty patch.
0: Oh, yes.
2: Oh, everyone's. Yeah. I actually just bought not the road ones, some different ones on Amazon that I'm going to try. I'll bring them in.
0: I've seen people wearing them in public. That's a flex.
2: I know. People wear them to Pilates.
0: That's a flex.
2: But some of them are supposed to stand for half an hour, some are only supposed to stand for 10 minutes.
0: Right.
1: Complete crap could make the issue even worse.
2: That's like when you have a sty and people rub gold on it. Mm. Have you heard that one?
1: I've heard about
2: that. So people take their rings off.
1: Is that a sty pink eye?
2: No. A sty is like a, I think it's almost like a blocked, like a blockage
1: in
2: a...
1: Oh, like a bit of oil residue or something like that.
0: What about toothpaste on a pimple?
2: No. I did it once. My friend Nick Carr, if he's listening to this, when I was working on the Australian Open. I said, I've got this weird pimple that's coming. Yeah. He goes, use this toothpaste. And it had peroxide or something. I had a burn on my face.
0: Don't use the teeth whitening one. Just use
1: the one with the charcoal.
2: It was so bad. Remember that burn I had on my face?
1: Yeah.
0: It was so white.
2: It was so bad.
1: Hey, tight jeans can make men infertile. Have you heard this one?
0: Well, I used to wear skinny jeans and I got three kids.
2: Don't they say saunas do that too or something?
1: Well, it can actually increase the temperature of your testicles.
2: Yeah, same as saunas.
1: May impact the quality of your sperm. So those wearing loose jeans or loose boxers or loose Reg Grundies had a 25% higher sperm concentration or count.
0: But ditch the skinny jeans.
2: If you're trying to conceive, I mean, gosh, there's so many. How many things are there if you're trying to have a baby? You got to keep the boys cool for better swimmers, apparently.
0: See, I thought you had to keep them warm.
2: Oh, maybe.
0: Because when
2: it's got to keep them room temperature.
0: Our third child was IVF. I had to do a donation and I had to drive the donation to the lab.
2: Yeah, but that's, you've got to keep the actual
0: sperm. So I had to keep it in between my legs.
2: Yeah, but that's once it's out of the human body. It would be warmer in your body than out in the wild west.
0: They want it cold. Outside in the world, keep
2: don't
0: it warm.
2: You dare refer to your package as a penthouse again. That's just revolting.
1: A penthouse?
2: Give you the hot tip. That ain't the penthouse.
1: It's a bloody dungeon, that is.
2: I'd be asking for a refund if I'd booked the penthouse.
1: If that popped up on Airbnb, I'd be like, no siree.
2: No, thank you.
1: I'll sleep on the street.
2: I'd like to put in a formal complaint. Thank you. This ain't no penthouse.
0: We don't get much returning business. 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
2: Hollywood's Golden Girls, Goldie Hawn and Meryl Streep have been talking about the beef between the two.
3: So is this come up because Meryl's obviously doing the rounds for Devil Wears Prada 2?
2: Well, it's actually Goldie Hawn who brought it up in an interview. She said Meryl Streep had beef with her on the set of Death Becomes Her.
3: Great movie.
2: That movie, yeah.
3: Years ago they did that, but have you seen that, Clint?
4: Yep.
3: Solid movie.
4: Great movie.
3: Am I kidding?
2: No, but I remember some of the songs from it. Remember we did Death Becomes Her.
3: Not a musical.
2: Wasn't there like a song from Death Becomes Her that we kept playing on the show?
4: Did we?
3: No.
4: No. We inspired.
3: No.
2: No, I haven't seen it.
3: Brody seen it. Brody, was it a musical? Was there any songs come to mind from Death Becomes Her?
5: That was rude.
2: That's pretty rude.
3: Is that what it's
4: Yeah, we used to play it.
2: What did someone do that was rude?
4: And we got callers. And then after every call, we were, that was rude.
3: Tell us, I came from that.
2: It was Vent O'Clock. You could tell us what someone had done that was rude and we'd play it and sing it.
3: That's right.
2: So you take that back.
3: I apologize.
2: I'm not sure it's music.
4: Oh.
2: Well,
3: hell has frozen over.
2: Anyway, Goldie Hawn has addressed the beef with Meryl Streep because Meryl always said Goldie was 15 minutes late to everything and it drove her up the wall.
6: That was rude. That was pretty rude.
4: I like it.
2: That's right.
3: So she was always 15 minutes late.
2: She was just always late on set and it drove Meryl Streep up the
4: wall.
3: We were talking to Andy Lee.
2: I think Meryl Streep would be a perfectionist.
3: Remember Andy Lee brought up the question, are you better off being early all the time just as annoying as being late?
4: It is.
3: Like if I said I was coming around to your place at 5:30 and I rocked up at 5:15, like technically you could still be in the shower.
4: I'm a very, and the irony in Lauren reading that story was not lost on me.
3: That's why I got it.
4: Oh, don't look at me like that, though.
2: Why, because I'm always late?
3: Well, no, you're just
4: a fraction late.
2: What's considered late?
3: When you rock up.
4: Anything, I reckon anything more than 10 minutes.
2: Yeah, that's late. Yeah. But discussed this.
4: In the 0-10
2: minutes, do you need to send an apology text and say I'm running late?
4: No, you're just running a little bit late. Yeah. I'll be there in a sec.
2: Because you could be on time and then one person can't open the boom gate in the car park and next minute you're 5 minutes late.
3: Remember last week we're all wearing our white shirts, the entire Nova staff.
4: Ready for a photo.
3: The entire Nova staff wearing white shirts to raise money for ovarian cancer and we're all in the studio waiting to do our photo. And you came in a bit late, but you were like mid-conversation with someone you didn't know we were all waiting.
2: Well, I couldn't have been if the entire office was in here. I couldn't have been talking to someone.
3: Just defensive.
2: How dare you, Jase?
4: You just attacked her then.
2: Yeah. That was rude. That was actually rude.
6: Because that was rude.
3: What, her being late?
6: That was pretty rude.
2: Because I was actually getting my witchery white shirt on after having...
4: Just giving it esteam.
2: ...spent my morning slaving away in here while everyone else just rolls in at 9 o'clock.
4: You did ask, is it more annoying being on time... being early or being late.
3: I hate when people are early.
4: I am an early guy. I'm pretty organised.
2: You're annoying. Because I'll say come over for dinner at 6 and you turn up at 5:45 and I'm like, bro, I'm not dressed.
4: Well,
2: you know what that is?
4: Generally
2: that's rude.
4: Speaking, if I'm early, I'll just sit in the car and wait.
3: Which looks more seedy.
2: It stresses me out. He goes, I'll pick you up.
3: Yeah. Oh, no,
2: and then he's there 15 minutes early. Now I'm anxious because I'm not ready and now I feel late.
4: So
2: I'm actually not late.
4: I've got half an hour to fill because I'm there 15 minutes early and she's 15 minutes late.
3: Can I ask a question?
4: It's a lot of scrolling.
3: When you guys carpool to something, do you get anxiety in the car knowing it'd probably be blowing out? You're a bit late?
4: No, once we're in the car, we're fine.
2: As long as he's not on his own, he doesn't spiral.
4: Yeah.
3: When he's on his own,
2: when you are running late, though, and you know you're late, it is stressful when you're trying to drive and you feel like you get stuck at every red light.
3: Every red light.
4: They just turn red at the last second.
3: 13 24 10 is our number. If you're not late to the phone topic, give us a call. Let us know who's always late in your life.
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1: 13 24 10. We are asking who is always late in your life, and Jace is interested to know if it's men.
2: No, women.
3: He says his belief is that women are always late.
2: I did not say that. I said it will be interesting to see the sex of the callers.
1: I love it when my two boyfriends fight. Look at you two.
2: Haven't you got a flight next month? You should go now. Hello, Maddie.
3: Hey, Maddie.
4: Hey, how are you?
2: We're good.
3: Who's always Jace is sexist?
2: Who's always?
4: Well, I think so, because my boyfriend is more than half an hour late every time.
1: More than half an hour late every time. So if you're going for dinner, half an hour late?
4: Yeah, so I have to tell my family or restaurant half an hour to the time he tells me. And most of the time it's when he leaves, so I have to give it an hour, really.
3: What's he doing, Maddie?
4: Oh, I don't know. Yeah, I ask the same question every time.
1: Does he take a lot of time in personal grooming?
4: I think so, maybe.
1: Yeah.
2: Yes, if I'm using the hair straightener, that's another 15 minutes.
1: Oh, but you've got the portable one that you can plug into the car.
2: Yeah. I could do it in the Uber.
1: The traffic light stuff.
3: That'd be good.
1: Oh, there's Jason, his bright orange truck. Just straightening his hair at the traffic lights. He's got it plugged into a cigarette lighter.
2: Don't know if that's the best look for wrapped owners.
3: No. Caroline, good morning.
5: Hey. My parents-in-law are always early. It drives me completely insane.
1: I'm with you.
5: Because I'm always late. So.
1: And then you seem later because they're early.
3: So how early are we talking, Caro?
5: Usually like 10 or 15, but sometimes I've rocked up like half an hour when you've got like a big party or something.
1: When you're trying to get ready and you're trying to set up the house and you're trying to get dressed. And the in-laws, and you know what? I bet your partner's never ready either, so then you've got to entertain them. It's just, it's doing heaps.
2: You know how
1: just
2: we
1: don't go to people's houses. No.
2: We went to lunch
1: Clint doesn't
2: last
1: even
2: week.
1: Ring my doorbell anymore. He just lets himself in and I'll come downstairs and he's sitting on the couch.
2: So you can't be doing that if you're early.
1: Yeah, he does that all the time.
2: How was lunch? We went to lunch
1: and
2: last week.
1: And I run downstairs not dressed and I'm like, hi Clint. Sorry, didn't know you were here.
2: I got to the restaurant and there he is, lonely, sitting just at the table by himself.
1: When?
2: When we went to lunch last week. He's sitting there by himself. He was
3: no, I knew the old couple on the table next to me. I was chatting away to them.
1: Amazing.
2: That poor couple trying to have a little date.
3: An 11 o'clock reservation.
1: Someone's got to get there first. But there's getting there first and then there's getting there early. And people who are earlier more annoying than people who are late.
2: He helped the restaurant open up. He was setting the tables up outside.
1: Olivia, good morning. Who's always late?
6: Good morning. My husband's always late. It's a bugbear of mine. And for those really important events, such as parent-teacher interviews, it's one of those conversations where you say, just don't be late.
1: Yep.
6: Please, can you just make sure you schedule to be there on time? So a classic example for him would be, I've done the reminders through the day. I've left the post-it notes in the kitchen.
2: That's what
6: I do. Prompted an hour before, or half an hour before, and then I rock up. No husband's there.
1: Right.
6: And speaking with the teachers about the importance of being punctual and that you've got to get your kids to class on time, get
1: it's hereditary.
6: To school on time. And he's not there, so he decides to FaceTime. I'm in the meeting, sorry I'm late. And they just looked at me and kind of just, you know, rolled their eyes to say,
1: he couldn't even FaceTime on time.
2: Meanwhile, the dogs are on in the background.
1: I don't know why, though. I think there is something in your brain when you're a late person that you just, I don't know, I do the math wrong. And I'm like, I reckon I've timed this perfectly. And sometimes I'm still late.
3: But if you're running late.
1: And I'll go, I did this same dance last week, so I'll give myself an extra 20 minutes. And I give myself an extra 20 minutes. But then I think I've got 20 more minutes of
2: things
1: I can
2: squeeze in. There's something not right in the outfit too. Like you put the jumper on and you go, it's not how I thought it'd look.
3: But don't you just start, if you're running late, don't you just start making cuts? Like you'll just decide not to, you know.
1: Oh, just curl half the hair?
3: Well, no, you don't have a shower or you...
2: No!
1: I'd rather be late than not have a shower.
2: I want to rock up 100%.
1: Yeah, I want to look fresh and look good.
2: Oh, you're on time, but you're not wearing pants. So,
3: Hello.
1: And you haven't showered.
2: Yeah, you smell. You don't
1: wash
2: have pants
1: on. Wash the day off. Put some cologne on.
2: But you're here at 8. Like, no, mate.
1: Well, lucky he was on time. Don't worry about the fact he smells like a garbage truck.
2: Nikki, good morning.
1: You're not really...
7: Morning, everyone.
1: One second, Nikki. You're not really a shower enthusiast, are you?
3: Yes. I shower twice a day. Thank you very much.
1: No, because most mornings you come in, you go, I haven't showered.
3: Yeah, I showered three times yesterday.
2: You're a filthy man.
3: No. I showered this
1: morning. He overshowers. Jason's an overshower.
3: I now shower... Sometimes if I wanted to get an extra few minutes of sleep,
1: You don't have the quick rinse.
3: Yeah, but now I do because it wakes me up.
1: Yeah. Mm. Okay. So you've really embraced the shower.
2: Yeah. You filthy man.
1: Since your name was on the poster.
2: Yeah, we said we'll put your name on the poster, but you've got to start rocking.
1: Embrace the hygiene, bro.
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1: Well, I've got a bounce in my step this morning because I bought new runners.
2: Did you?
1: The saga around buying, they're so bouncy. The saga around buying new runners because I think.
2: So you just got new ones. Ned Brockman sent us some runners.
1: That was like a year and a half ago.
3: Yeah, they're fluoro yellow.
1: And I've been wearing them a lot.
3: She's been running.
1: And
3: like
1: every
3: the
1: time
3: wind.
1: I wear them, people are like, gee, they're bright. So I thought I need some new black ones.
3: I have a question.
1: What question?
3: Where? Did you buy them online or did you go in store?
2: Did you go get your foot scanned and athlete's
1: foot? I bought them
2: online
1: because I'm too intimidated. There's something wrong with me. I'm too intimidated to go to the shops these days and go and try on shoes.
2: Why?
1: I don't know what shoes. Well,
2: you don't want to put your
1: foot
2: in
1: the
2: metal thing?
1: Now go for a little walk and see how they feel and wriggle your toes. Mm. It's just all too much.
3: Mm.
1: Is anyone doing that still in the shop?
2: I did.
1: Did you?
2: Yeah.
3: What, you got a scan?
2: No, I didn't get the scan, but I think.
3: What about your bunions?
2: What was it? I don't have bunions.
1: What is a bunion?
2: My wife's got them. I don't.
1: What's a bunion? Like a blister?
3: No, it's like a, it's like a, is it a protruding bone
2: or
3: something?
2: Yeah, you've got to get it shaved down. It's quite a,
1: oh,
2: it's quite a non-fun surgery.
1: Yeah.
2: But anyway, I went and tried these shoes on and
1: Where were you? What was, give me the setting.
2: It was, is it JD Sports?
3: Oh, yeah.
1: Oh, that's just anxiety inducing.
3: The lights are very bright in there.
2: Lights are very bright. And then I'm like, do you have this in a size 9? And it's like a SWAT team. They're wearing like the big like two-way radios. Yep. Can I get the Air Force Ones in 9s?
1: Like Foot Locker.
2: Yeah.
1: But the stress of them going, now go for a little walk or a little jog. Oh. You know the little running track around athletes' school?
3: And the Foot Locker people have whistles as well, don't they?
2: Like what?
3: They're dressed as...
1: they look like referees.
3: The referees.
2: And the good shops have little mirrors. Down the bottom.
1: And you can see.
3: Oh, that's a strong mirror.
1: But, you know, you're never dressed in, like, your sports gear, so then you're in jeans trying on runners. Anyway, so I bought them online because I freaked out about going to the shops. But then the overwhelm on, like, the iconic trying to work out what sneakers to get. So I've gone with the Hockers.
3: Oh.
1: It's got, like, a platform on it.
3: Hey, the Hockers.
2: See, they look solid. If I wore those, it'd look like school shoes.
3: No.
1: But do I look like I'm in those Kim Kardashian things, remember the rollers that she wore to help tone her bum?
3: A Hocker's a very serious shoe.
1: Are they?
3: Yeah, all the athletes are wearing them.
1: Are they?
3: Yeah, all the CrossFitters, all the runners.
1: These are the Hocker Bondos.
3: Yeah. What do you plan to do?
1: This is not an ad for Hocker. It's the first time I've worn them. They're very bouncy.
3: What do you plan to do?
1: I don't know if this leg's going
2: to
1: come up.
2: I was about to say, you're going to be okay to get that leg down?
1: It's a real stretch of the hammy.
3: What do you plan to do in them?
1: All the things. Thanks for the question. Bit of walking. Bit of bouncing. They're very bouncy. Bit of walking. Bit of treadmill, like incline walking. Maybe, like I do... Personal training? Do you reckon I can wear these, or are these more running shoes?
3: You'd be that. You'd intimidate your personal trainer in them.
1: You reckon? Mm-hmm. It's given me a good extra inch. I reckon. I've grown.
2: It's a non-judgmental zone.
1: Mm-hmm.
3: Yeah.
2: You guys ever use the communal socks?
3: Yeah, I'd have. Yeah,
1: I don't even think they do them anymore. They give you the little stocking, and then you're like,
2: what I have to wear?
1: Now I've got a weird stocking.
2: I put a little stocking over.
3: I've done communal socks because the socks that I had on had holes in them.
2: So you can't be getting your hoof out in a shop.
3: So my big toe was pointing out as I took the old shoes on to put the new
2: ones
3: on.
2: You know what they
1: would
2: have
1: thought? The only thing I love more than new shoes is new socks.
3: Mm.
2: Oh, they would have seen you coming.
3: Get a six-pack.
2: Upgrade. Get the
1: six-pack. Oh, the six-pack of Nike ankle socks.
2: Oh, you need the spray for your shoes. Need the wet weather spray.
1: So what did you get when you went and tried yours on at the athletes?
2: Oh, I got Air Force Ones. I bought the spray. I got the 4-pack of socks. They saw me coming.
3: Did you get your cumps as well?
1: Did they make you cuddle up around the shop to see how they felt?
2: I walked a little straight line.
1: Oh, it's so embarrassing.
2: Oh, and he was like, how does it feel? It's very reminiscent of the barber showing me the mirror on the back of my head.
3: Oh,
2: it's not
3: good.
2: Like I'm going to go,
3: good.
2: My foot's in it now. I'm taking him home.
1: Really? No. You have to try lots on.
3: What about when you do a turn? Just to, you know, you've got to turn around. It's like you're on a catwalk.
1: A quick pivot.
2: And there are other shoppers in there and they start looking at it.
1: Yeah. Oh, it's just so embarrassing buying shoes.
2: Well, great shoes. Good investment.
1: Oh, thanks. And you know what? They fit beautifully. I'm really happy with my online purchase. Well done, Lauren. Pat on the back for you.
2: Size, what are you?
3: Oh, depends on the day.
1: What do you mean?
3: Well, because my foot, it swells. Yeah. Do your feet not swell?
2: No, you're cooked, mate.
1: Shoes
3: for usually a 10,
1: feet.
3: Sometimes a 10 and a half.
1: Do you have shoes for big feet days and shoes for small feet days?
3: Yeah.
1: It's amazing.
2: I'm stressed. I'm swelling. Where's my Crocs?

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1: When I say two words, that'll trigger a lot of parents.
2: Oh, we know. We know you're going to say something serious when you do that.
3: Okay,
2: big sigh.
3: Two words would be.
2: What's happened?
3: School pickup.
2: Dinner time.
1: Nope.
2: School drop off. That's sort of three words.
1: Stuffed up here. Bedtime.
3: Bedtime.
2: Bedtime for parents or bedtime for kids?
1: There was an article doing the rounds where they talk about the hidden toll of tough bedtimes on Aussie families. Mm-hmm. And they say the impact of prolonged bedtime battles on parental mental health and cannot be understated. When bedtime becomes drawn out from one request to another, nobody ends up in a good place. Children go to bed feeling wound up, anxious and unsettled, while parents are left carrying guilt, frustration, and they're emotional.
2: Right. So when I was a kid, I used to pretend I felt sick so I could stay up later to watch Home and Away.
1: Every night?
2: Is that what you mean? Not every night. Sometimes I'd be like, oh, I just want to fall asleep on the couch. And I'd be like, one eye open, trying to watch
1: Home
2: and
1: Away. Yeah, it'd be that. It'd be like,
2: is that what you mean?
1: Or I'll just have a drink. Can I just have a drink before I go to bed?
2: Oh, yeah, I was always thirsty.
1: Now,
2: I was so thirsty that then I'd always need to get up and go to the bathroom.
1: Exactly. Oh, I'm hungry. Can I just have a biscuit?
2: So what's the key?
1: I've got dry mouth. Can I have another drink?
2: Well, is it routine?
3: I was going to say, before then, can you just create some sort of timeline for us? What are you aiming for?
1: Okay.
3: Ideal world.
2: Because you've got three kids of different ages.
1: So. Yeah. So I call from 5 p.m. is Black Hawk Down hour in our house.
3: So do you ring some sort of alarm or something?
1: In our head.
2: Ding, ding, ding, ding, ding, ding, ding. Let's go.
3: We're starting. Yeah.
1: So I'll get the four-year-old down first.
2: Mm-hmm. What time?
1: You know, normally go to bed 6 to 6:30. Our kids go early, but
2: see ya.
1: But it sort of works for us. They get up early, but I mean, you know,
2: you're not there.
1: No,
2: not your
3: problem.
2: Okay, so one goes at 6 to 6:30. What about the other two?
1: There'll be another one that goes down just around 7-ish.
2: Yeah.
1: And then there's one that just tries to drag it out.
3: Oh, he's a bit older.
1: But that could, like, the problem
2: but,
1: is.
2: Hang on, because kids, like, at what age do they go to bed themselves? You don't have to, you know, when you say I'm putting the kids
1: it's
2: down.
1: It's all different. Like, you walk them in there, you say goodnight, then you go back out the living room, then they'll come back out.
2: So you have to walk them into their rooms.
1: But, like, you're doing that 40 times, you know.
2: You have to walk them into their rooms?
1: Oh,
2: or they just go, it's bedtime, see, I'm going to bed.
1: It depends what age.
2: I think my parents just made us do it ourselves. All right, time to go to bed. And I go, okay, bye.
1: It's when they keep coming back out. Then you'll walk them back in and be like, do you need anything else? This is it. Go to bed.
2: What do they come out for, hungry?
1: Anything. They'll come out for anything.
2: Can you lock them in there? No.
1: It's frowned upon. I don't know if it's
3: illegal. Well, like as in a lock on the exterior.
2: Yeah.
1: Well, why not? If I'm going to do that, I might as well
2: get
3: a padlock out.
2: Yeah.
1: And then I'll put a hole in the door like they have at prison so I can slide down. I can slide in the biscuit.
2: You're allowed out of jail at 6 a.m.
1: There's your biscuit.
2: Out of kiddie jail. Man, I would have loved to be locked in my... I mean, my parents said, go to your room. I was like, happy days. All my toys are in there. Yeah.
1: I know it'll switch because there'll be a certain age when they're teenagers where they won't leave their bloody room. They'll just sleep all day, all night. But it just...
3: So it can take quite a while.
1: Oh, mate, 13, 24, 10 is our number. If you want to give Loz and Clinton insight, how long does it take you to get the kids to sleep at your place? Like, it can go from 7 to 8:30. And by 8:30,
2: what do you have to do? Sit and read them books? No, the little ones.
1: Do that. And then after going in, you know, 40 times, then you start blowing up at them and then everyone starts getting worked up.
2: Do they have to read? I used to have to read my reader, my school. Do they have to read when they go to bed?
1: No, they probably should, but they don't.
2: They don't read.
1: No.
2: Are they doing things that's just, do they have computers and stuff in their rooms?
1: No, no, no.
3: You should say to them.
2: So what do they do?
1: They'll watch TV, but then they'll go in there.
2: TVs in their room?
1: No, but that's why they want to get back up, because they want to come back out to the living room.
3: You should say, you get out of bed and out of your room, you have to work for it.
2: TV's off and you got to mop the floor.
3: Exactly. You want to stay up.
2: Rearrange
3: okay, that's fine.
2: The pantry.
3: You can stay up, but you have to, you know, do the dishwasher.
2: Yeah.
1: And do you think they'll go, okay, no worries.
3: Well, that's the reward.
2: Well, no, then they'll go to bed.
3: That's the reward, yes. And then you're enticing them to their room.
1: So, I'm not saying it's a bad idea. It
3: Bye-bye.
1: Sounds great in theory, but it's now 8:30 at night. You're doing that argument.
2: No, but you do that from 7 or whatever time they go to bed. Mm. Otherwise, just lock them in.
1: No, again,
3: isn't it simple? Yeah, we've got all the answers here.
1: I don't think you can lock them in.
2: We'll give them jobs.
1: Yeah. Next, you'll say, give them a bit of chain, long enough to get to the bathroom.
2: No, I would never say chain up your children.
1: No,
2: that's
1: you guys just said
2: no, we didn't.
1: I
2: you said
1: we're
2: that.
1: Doing the
2: Jason, you can't chain your children up.
1: You
2: What's wrong
1: just
2: with
1: said we're locking

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1: I was just blowing up about bedtime routines and how long it drags out. They're saying it's causing long-term mental health
2: and emotional health
1: on parents.
3: Is it like is it because like parent? And this is a question. Don't yell at me.
1: I'm not going to yell.
3: Is it because parents, like, are they saying parents, like, we're too gentle these days? Like, my parents
1: probably
3: yell at me and go back into your room.
2: Mollycoddle them.
1: Yep, probably.
3: And so now it's just
1: and then
3: like,
1: I'll be honest,
3: okay, darling.
1: If you do that, the way society is now is you feel terrible about it.
3: What?
1: Like, if I blew up at 8 o'clock and was like, get your bloody room, I've had enough. Like, the way society is, as a parent, the guilt you would feel would
3: be unbelievable. But no one sees it. I reckon my parents used to just be like, just
2: oh, mate.
3: They used to yell at me and say, go to
1: Chase.
3: Bed.
1: I know, but back then they wouldn't care.
2: The bloody wooden spoon.
3: I know, you can't be doing that.
1: Dad would whack me at the Westfield food court.
3: No, you can't do that. But like a bit of a growl to be like, I'm serious. Like, you know, that's how I talk to my dog.
2: I remember.
3: No gentle parenting. I growl at it and then it goes, oh, okay, and goes and sits in its bed.
2: I remember my old man actually washed my mouth out with soap and water.
3: Yeah,
2: that was one of the most hideous things.
3: I had that too.
2: I said a shocking thing. Anybody to eat? No. You need dump.
1: How old were you?
2: I was young.
1: Three.
2: And it was
3: my parents used to say that.
2: I'm not saying discipline the children.
3: No, don't
2: anymore.
3: Do that. But do you think we're too, like, we're putting, you know, there's a kind
2: too
3: of a fine line.
2: Lawrence?
3: Well, yeah, because then it's affecting your
1: I 100%
3: health.
1: Agree, but I think it's a society issue. Like, the guilt parents are made to feel. If they're too harsh these days, it's horrible.
3: Really?
1: Yeah.
2: Well, it's a real juxtaposition, isn't it?
1: Yeah, it is.
2: Hey, Megan, good morning.
4: Yes.
2: What do you think on this? How long does it take for you to put your kids to bed?
4: First of all, I feel this in my soul. it can take a good 2 hours.
3: How old are the kids?
4: I've got a 6-year-old and a 2.5-year-old. Look, the 2.5-year-old's good. She'll roll over and go to sleep.
1: Yeah.
4: The 6-year-old is killing me.
3: Just a party animal, wants to stay up.
1: Yep.
4: Well, you know, it starts even before bedtime. First, you know, you need to get them in the shower. They don't want to shower. They do not want to get in the shower. You get them in the shower.
1: Yep.
4: They don't want to get out the shower.
1: Yes.
4: Then, you know, then you get them into bed. You get everything ready. Then they're so thirsty. They need to have their whole bed, you know, every bit of water that they've missed throughout the day.
3: Yeah.
4: Then they forgot to go to the toilet, so they have to go to the toilet.
3: So just stalling.
4: Then it's, you know, then they need to ask, what are we doing tomorrow?
3: And then
4: they need to tell you about what they did today.
3: Oh, now, I get that.
1: Now, Megan, do you get
3: like
1: what I was saying
3: routine.
1: About, and I can hear it in your voice, like you get to that point where you just want to explode at them, but you know you can't.
2: Mm.
4: Well, sometimes, you know. You're trying to keep calm but it gets to a point where I have to say to her, if you talk one more time, I am putting you in the other room. Just don't talk. Just don't do it anymore.
3: Yep. The talking time is up.
1: And I'm sick of like all the
3: How
1: meditation apps, the
4: six.
1: Sound machines,
3: six.
1: All that.
2: Mm.
3: 6 years old. When do you see light at the end of the tunnel, Megan? When do you think that that she'll start taking herself to bed?
4: Honestly, I don't know. I really do not know.
3: Oh, God.
2: And then Megan, they jump into bed with you, right?
3: What age do they start taking themselves to bed?
4: My girls are both. In my room, we've got 3 beds in the one room because they refuse to sleep in their own room. So at least they're not in my bed anymore, but they're still in my room.
3: Oh, that's why you want to send them to the other room.
1: The thing is, like, when kids are waking up in the middle of the night, you'll do anything just to get them back to sleep.
2: Mm.
1: There's nights I go to bed in one room, wake up in another, and I'm like, I don't know how I got here.
3: Mm. Yeah.
1: Clint, you've had that.
2: You have.
3: We've all had that.
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1: Meet our guest, mystery guest, much more thrilling than the rest.
2: Who could it be?
1: Maybe it's me, mystery guest.
3: So here's the go.
4: Every now and then, one of us
3: will organise a mystery guest for the show. We've had some big names over the years, Noel Hoare and Robbie Williams. I'll be honest, my biggest fear with mystery guests.
5: Yeah, what?
3: Is not knowing.
6: Well, what about when I offended Robbie Williams and I said, oh, I hope it's Mariah Carey.
3: And it was Robbie.
6: And you said, oh, it's not that good. And it was Robbie Williams. And he goes, thanks a lot, guys.
3: Yeah, okay.
6: You say Mariah Carey's better than me?
3: Yeah, good call.
5: I've organised today's mystery guest.
6: Uh-oh. Are we playing like a game?
5: I can't believe this person has agreed to be.

0: Yeah, mystery guest.
1: Really?
0: Anyway.
2: Okay, are we guessing now?
0: Sidle towards the door, mystery guest. Now, you're going to have to bring your guesses through me, please.
2: Oh, they're in a box. My God.
3: Okay, all right. They're behind a box.
2: Okay.
3: Okay, oh, they're in a suit. Hold there, mystery guest. Okay, hold they're there. In a suit.
0: What questions would you like
2: okay,
0: answered?
2: Am I Australian?
0: Yes, you are.
3: Am I a politician?
0: You've dabbled from time to time.
3: Former life, athlete.
0: I'm not aware of the athletic ability, but says yes. Yeah,
2: okay. Am I an actor?
0: I mean,
2: singer.
0: A lot of people would say he has been acting, but I can say he's not.
3: Do we see him on the telly?
0: Oh, do you what?
2: Is it the Prime Minister?
0: Is it drop the box.
2: Oh, he's
3: It's Elmo.
2: It's Elmo.
1: How you going?
2: Now, the last one was Niall Horan, and the one before that was Robbie Williams. What a thrill, Elmo.
1: You're going downhill now.
0: You see what I mean? I can't believe you agreed to it.
2: So the Prime Minister's
1: I thought the athlete was, you know, that's in my football career. Athleticism was began with playing in Recklink Community Cup. They play at Vic Park here, but they play in Henson Park in my electorate.
2: Mm.
1: And my advice to listeners out there is begin your footy career before you're 50, not after.
2: Yeah, yeah. Oh, that's when you tear your Achilles.
1: I was very ordinary.
2: What were you good at school?
1: I played rugby league.
2: Yeah.
1: So,
3: academic-wise, did you do all right?
0: You would have been on the debating team.
1: I was, you know, I wasn't a great student. That's the truth. I did okay.
3: No, I'm not even taking the mickey because this is the chat I have with my sons. I'm like, guys,
1: I did okay.
3: As long as you turn up and try, that's all I ask.
1: I did okay. I fell across the line to get into economics at Sydney Uni, by literally 2 marks.
0: Yeah,
1: I got there, and. There you go. Found it pretty easy
2: did
1: then.
2: Did you ever get a detention or just suspended or like in school? What were you
0: naughty?
2: Do you
0: have a cheeky dart behind the shelf?
1: No, I'd never had a cigarette in my life.
0: Oh, really?
2: Good on you, Albo.
1: No.
2: I want to know about what you got detentions for at school.
1: Oh, I was naughty.
2: Were you?
1: Yeah, I was a bit naughty.
2: Did you have a wag?
3: With the naughty past in mind, when your advisor said, let's run for Prime Minister, because we often joke about one of us running for council and we go, too many skeletons in the cupboard. Were you ever worried about anything from the past coming back to bite you?
1: No.
3: Because when Lauren took the radio job, her friends rang her and said, Lauren, remember the video that's online? They'll find it.
0: Oh, the footy show.
3: She performed on the footy show.
2: I was trying to sing John Farnham. It's not that. I mean, it is that bad, but it's not that much of a scandal.
1: Well, there's footage. You got me into trouble here.
0: What?
1: Dancing.
0: No, that was fantastic. You did well. No,
1: you did great. It was pretty ordinary.
2: I don't know what's going on with you, Albert. One minute you're dancing to Tay Tay. Today you've arrived in a cardboard box. So you could do anything.
1: It's all downhill.
0: Okay, so Sunday, Mother's Day. You lost your mum. How do you reflect on a day like that? It must be a tough day to you, but you must remember what a beautiful person she was and the upbringing that you got.
1: Absolutely, Mother's Day is really special. I visited. My mum's at Rookwood Cemetery. She died in 2002. She was just 65 years old. And she was spent. Like, she was done.
3: Really? She's from a hard life.
1: She had such a hard life. Yeah. She was an invalid pensioner. She was crippled up with rheumatoid arthritis and then had a range of other issues. And, you know, she was done.
3: What's a nice memory that comes to mind when you think about it?
1: Oh, everything. Just her unconditional love. And, you know, when she was there for my first speech and she was up in the gallery and she just cried the whole way through, which for a single mum, chose to have a kid out of wedlock, chose to tell me that my father had died, because for a woman in 1963 it was acceptable to be a widow, but it wasn't acceptable to be a single mum.
2: That's crazy. I didn't know that your mum had done that.
1: Yeah, so I didn't know that, you know, when I was about 14, old enough, she told me that actually he's in Italy and told me that. And I eventually found him when I was 46. But that sacrifice that a mum can make, and, you know, she had a hard life, but she gave me obviously the confidence that come with unconditional love that a parent can give their child. Now I'm here as PM. That's
3: amazing. Whatever your politics are, she'd be bloody proud of herself.
1: Oh, yeah, no, it's amazing. And she, yeah, she had nothing. You know, we did it pretty tough, but
0: yeah,
1: she had all these sayings like from that generation. Mm. You know, there's always someone worse off than yourself,
3: yeah. Oh, yeah.
1: And all of that. Yeah. And she meant it. She was a really generous
3: fella
1: person. Oh. Yeah, yeah.
2: Well, Mother's Day can be hard for a lot of people. Yeah. It never gets easier
1: but
2: either.
1: I went to the cemetery the last Sunday left flowers from the lodge garden. Oh, I cut roses. Beautiful. Here you go.
3: You'll I'm probably getting in trouble here.
1: I cut roses from the lodge garden and took them because I just thought, yeah, that's pretty nice. Special.
3: Good on you, mate. Albo joining us on the air this morning.
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1: Well, I'm asking the question this morning, Maddie. Do women and men literally see differently? So quick question for the girls listening. Has your partner ever cleaned the house and missed something so obvious you genuinely questioned their eyesight?
2: Oh, God, don't charge us with something and then micromanage us.
1: Well,
2: you can't go, hey, like, do that and then tell us we're doing it wrong.
1: Oh, hang on. So yesterday, I go to the recording studio yesterday, and Rod got there before me, and I said, is it clean? Like, should I come prep to clean? He goes, no, darling, I've vacuumed. Mm. I've cleaned the kitchen. I've taken the bins out. It's all good to go. So I get there just in time to do what I've got to do. I walk in. There's tea, like tea stains all over the floor, like brown dots of where someone's made a cup of tea and it's spilt. There's like literally brown bits all over the kitchen floor. And Rod, hand on heart, genuinely thought he had done. He was really proud of himself. He thought, oh, it's so clean in here. She's going to love it. It was.
2: But it was clean to him.
1: And here's the thing. Mm. Here's the thing.
2: So is that a him problem or a you problem?
1: I'm trying to help you out here. There's science behind it. So, right. A study by Brooklyn College found men and women literally see differently, not just figuratively, that's hard to say. Literally, women are better at picking up colour differences and close-up detail. Men are better at tracking fast-moving objects like a ball from a distance. Great for sport, useless for tea stains. Men actually struggle.
2: That's such a broad stroke. We are going to watch some of the best female athletes tonight at Suncorp Stadium catching a ball that is flying and kicking a ball.
1: Well,
2: 40, like, it's
1: women
2: that's
1: can
2: such
1: do that
2: a broad
1: too.
2: Stroke.
1: Women can do that too. So it's a colour thing as well. Like, the brown on the floor was harder for him to see than me, apparently. So it goes back to cavemen. Look, I'm trying to give you an excuse.
2: Okay.
1: I'm trying to give you an excuse. A UCLA study found that men and women notice mess at roughly the same level, but women are way more stressed by it, and it actually raises our cortisol. That's the stress hormone, which it did for me. And for men, clutter is basically invisible to their nervous system. Fathers in a study walked through a messy bedroom and didn't even mention it, whereas women, it's given us anxiety. Rod didn't see the tea, and even if he had, he probably wouldn't have been bothered by it. And he wasn't. He probably did see it. Hey, while we're complaining, hearing as well.
2: Sorry?
1: Selective. Selective hearing. Since we're here, that's real too. Studies show men tune out from their female partner, oh, this is you and me, after just 6 minutes of active listening.
2: If it gets to 6 minutes, I'm expecting Pink to be playing.
1: So here's where I've landed. Rod's not blind. He's not slack. He's evolutionarily disadvantaged. Mm. It's a thing. It's a thing, Maddie. Oh. But you should clean better. Well, clean better. Try
2: there you
1: harder.
2: Go. All right. We'll just leave it there, I reckon. Gina and

0: Gina and Maddie
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2: Tash from Coasties Mag is in the studio and she's brought like her entourage with her. She travels with her. Group of people who peel her grapes, who make sure she has room temperature Evian. Who have you got with you today, Tash?
3: Oh, I've got the wonderful Tasman and Maeve again. They love a
2: visit.
3: Hi,
2: guys.
3: God love, Nikki told me, she said to me last week, oh, I can't do it, my husband's away. I didn't have the heart to tell her mum was too. So here they are. She's got the three to juggle. Mine are a lot older and a lot easier. So
4: yeah,
3: your security guard. Yes, here we are, peeling my grapes too. Did you hear that, guys?
2: What are we doing this weekend? The weather looks pretty dicey, but
3: does it?
2: If it does, yeah, it does. But look, it could be patchy. You never know. So let us know what is happening this weekend and then we'll work out what to do.
3: Don't you worry, indoor, outdoor. On Saturday at Tyre Power in Erina, unusual location, but nice and central for everybody. There's a cult food truck stopping by. It's called Stroop Brothers. Anyone heard of Stroop Bros?
4: No.
2: Stroop. That sounds sort of Nordic. Is it something to do with?
3: I think so. So it's hot caramel Stroop waffles.
2: Yes.
3: Yeah, they look amazing.
2: Yeah.
3: They look amazing. So I've never heard of them before, but I really want to learn everything about them.
4: That sounds nice in a rainy day.
3: Yeah. If it is a rainy day, get on down 6 till 10pm. You might be able to creep in at the very start, be first in line, Gina. I'll stop with it.
2: Gets me out of the doghouse for once.
3: You've also been talking about time zone opening at Erina, so that's happening, grand opening on Saturday,
2: 9 to 1. Thanks, Ash. What I've been saying about that is it's the perfect time to get yourself on the leaderboard because all the machines will be new. So you can go in there and set all the high scores, and at one point you will have the high score on a machine if you are the first lot in there.
3: Yes.
4: Good thought, isn't it?
3: My kids know about a high score. I ruin all of their games.
4: Your kids is jumping up and down, very excited right now.
3: What are you excited for, Maeve? Time zone.
4: Yes.
2: Yeah, absolutely.
3: We do love a time zone. We've actually driven to Parramatta and to Newcastle to attend
4: time zones. You better go there tomorrow.
3: We definitely will be going. And on Sunday, to finish things off, Luna and Celine are hosting the Mystic Moon Market. So they're happening from midday. It's free entry at the Central Coast Leagues Club in Gosford. So for things a little bit spiritual, a little bit
4: like
3: witchy.
4: That.
3: They said the Little Witch Market. So
4: I love that.
3: Yes. Well, that's a good time for you both. Midday.
4: You can go to that one.
3: Sunday. It's have easy. A little lay in and then go.
2: Tash, thanks so much. And then you can go have a little slap on the bikies while you're there, don't you?
3: Plenty of things to have, a little glass of wine.
2: And you'll get a cheap roast for lunch as well. Oh, ticking all the boxes.
4: Great.
2: Oh, God, I'm in trouble. Let's get to the break. Tash, thank you so much. Make sure you're following Coasties Mag on the socials and on their website as well. It's brand new, coastiesmag.com.au. Tash, have a great weekend. Enjoy Time Zone.
3: You too, guys. Thank you.
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2: Yesterday, I took the day off. They say don't take a day off in showbiz because, you know, you never know who's waiting in the wings to take your gig. And that person for me yesterday was producer Pabs. I came into work. I came in the morning, was getting everything ready, and I thought I was better, but I wasn't. I had to take myself far, far away from the studio. I had some dodgy food on Sunday, and I thought it was all out of my system. I didn't know there was anything left, but there still was. So I took myself away, and Pabs, I appreciate you jumping in and helping out G on the show yesterday, mate. How'd you go?
3: Well, how do you reckon I went?
2: Well, look, I had a little listen back. I've got the program here where I can go back and listen for weeks back to different stations, our station, and I don't know. This is the first thing I heard.
3: Is minus the Matty part. Matt Baisley away ill this morning, which means producer Pabs is stuck with me. It's been a pretty smooth ride, right, G?
4: I think it's been pretty good. I think any little mishaps no one noticed.
3: Surely.
2: No one noticed. Well, that's not true. Because a few people noticed. Shout out to Brad from Wadalba who noticed a big one that we can't play on air, unfortunately. But, starting the show, like, I get it, mate. Back announcing, like, reading out artist names can be tricky in the name of the song. And then also having to turn a microphone on.
3: Oh. Gina and Maddie, Celia Green, and forget you. It's 10 past 6.
4: I've got to turn your microphone on.
3: Well, the thing is, once the song disappears, I can't see what it is. So I think it's Forget You.
4: Yeah, yeah.
3: Could be right, could be wrong. We'll never know.
2: No, we'll know. We know.
3: Hang on.
2: I just want one thing. You were right. It is Forget You. Celia Green, not so much. CeeLo. CeeLo Green is his name.
3: Can I just explain something? Okay. I stayed in my usual side of the desk to host the show, right?
4: Yeah.
3: And there's only one tiny screen where I can see what songs are going on and everything. It's so far away. Even with my high prescription glasses, I struggle to see it. And then as soon as the song finishes, it vanishes.
2: Yeah. Oh, no.
3: It just completely vanishes. I'm like, I've got no idea what that was.
2: That's why sometimes I just pull out. I'll just do the artist name and then I'll stop. All right, let's just trawl through a bit more of the show, see what else I can find.
4: You know I love to do lists, and I have
2: microphones. They help when they're on. They help when they're on. And then usually at the top of the bottom of the hour, you have the Gina and Maddie jingle, and then it has the music that we call a bed that we talk over before we go into a song. Just keeps some momentum going. Usually straight after that Gina and Maddie is when you start talking.

0: 2 past 7 on Monday. Producer Fab stepping in for Maddie. How do you reckon I'm going so far?
1: I don't know, mate. How do you reckon you're going so far?
0: I don't remember that at all.
2: I don't either. We were doing a dance.
0: Oh, we were in the zone.
2: Yeah, we were enjoying that music.
0: We were.
1: But, you know, G, you've had some time off, and when you have time off, I'm usually quite warm about you. And I only say nice things. I'm like, I hope she's okay. Fingers crossed, she'll be back on the show tomorrow. Not Gina Jeffries.
2: Maddie who?
1: That's okay. It's fine. And then you guys were talking about this game, G, Senior Assassin, where Year 12 students rolling around with super soakers and they're just trying to, someone's in and then they've got to squirt someone and then that gets them in and then you guys were riffing on that and then, you know, pick on the guy who has clearly got stomach issues who isn't in the studio.
0: Who would you go for if, say, we started an internal Star 104.5 game? Who would the person you most like to...
2: Clearly, basically. Right. Let's start it. And he doesn't know yet.
1: Start it, he wouldn't even know. No, he would. But luckily there was someone who was on my side and I really, really appreciate Steph's daughter.
2: Steph, you get to decide, would you like me to play on your behalf in this game or would you like producer Pabs to play on your behalf?
3: I asked my daughter and she told me to go for Maddie, but you're not there, so I'm
2: going to
3: go for you then.
2: Okay, you got me. I'll try my hardest. Thank you.
1: Poor old Jay. Even when I'm not there, they're still not picking you up. I don't know, maybe we've just proven that theory that you can have a holiday in showbiz. I don't know. I've got a few more sick days up my sleeve I reckon I can take.
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1: Gina Jeffries has bought herself a Whoop, which gives me a chance to play this.
2: Whoop, there it is. Hit me. Whoop, there it is. Whoop, there it is. Whoop, there it is.
1: Are you loving your Whoop, Gina Jeffries?
3: Loving it.
1: And
3: so
1: what is a Whoop?
3: A Whoop is like a band. It's like a watch without a watch face. All right, to be honest, it's pretty expensive. Wouldn't have been a lot of trouble for them to have put a watch face on it as well. So I could
1: that's what...
3: Because I wear two now.
4: That's their point of difference from like a Garmin or an Apple Watch.
3: It's, yeah.
4: It is just exclusively a health band.
3: Yeah. Well, I'm hoping that they have a little update that's got a watch face. But Rod and I both got them because, you know, we've just been through some health stuff. And they track your sleep and your recovery and like everything. Your exercise, your steps, your heart rate.
1: I don't know if you remember, but at the Australian Open, these are what the players were getting in trouble for wearing. The players were wearing underneath their wristbands, sweatbands, because it like you said, tracks everything, and apparently you're not allowed to wear any devices that are monitoring your heart rate, give you any sort of statistics or bio sort of stuff on your performance. And the Australian Open, and so the high big names wearing it, and they're getting in trouble for wearing. So you're like a premium athlete.
3: Well, it gives me great hope for pickleball this Thursday.
1: They might make you take it off.
3: So I am loving it. It's really good. But remember Friday, you and I went and did the show from the Voco rooftop for Mother's Day, and it was one of the loveliest things. I really loved it. Mm. I was pooped. Were you so tired when you got home? I was exhausted.
1: Yeah.
3: I don't know why, because it was just pure joy, but I felt super tired. So
1: just
3: I had a big day sleep, and then I went to bed at 7:30. I ate sleep at 7:30, and I woke up at 7:30. Well, my watch judged me.
1: It's told you slept too long.
3: Yeah, and it said, just because you had 12 hours, Jeffries, calls me, it doesn't mean it was quality. So it talks about... it's

0: Got to be quality. So, like, I've
1: your
0: done
1: sleep
0: my
1: hygiene.
0: So, yeah,
1: what
0: see,
1: a strange.
0: You
1: thing,
0: know, the first time you said that, I thought that meant the sheets are clean.
1: Sheets are clean. No, you did.
0: Well, everyone thinks that sleep hygiene. Oh, no, if you're sleeping in a dirty bed, I love sleeping in a clean bed. So what it does, it's so last night, for instance, I had 6 hours 57 sleep.
1: That's
0: and
1: good.
0: I was awake for 34 minutes. Light sleep was 52% of it for 3 hours 51. SWS, which is deep sleep, was 1 hour 53, and REM. Is REM when your eyes are doing that?
1: Yeah, that's when you're dreaming, I think, is your REM.
0: An hour and 13. Mm. So it just judged me, and I'm like, well.
1: But so, hang on, did it?
0: This is better.
1: Yeah.
0: Like, this was a good score.
1: So that's so having that much light sleep, deep sleep, REM is a good, they're telling you that's a good night's sleep?
0: Yeah, it's saying that was pretty good. Like, okay. It gave me a nice high score. It said you got 90% sleep performance. Okay. So that was pretty good.
1: Congratulations. Yeah. Jeffrey, thank everyone. You. 90%. Well done.
0: Thank you.
1: Crowd goes mild.
0: But what it does is it asks you, did you have alcohol before bed? Did you watch your screens before bed? Did you eat too late and all those things? You have to fill in this little diary.
1: Oh, so you can lie.
0: Well, the best night's sleep I ever had, I had a margarita on this thing. And that, so it says you shouldn't.
1: Did you tell it?
0: Yeah, I did. I didn't specifically say margarita, but we went out for Mother's Day dinner. But it got me thinking about your sleep routine. So I'm listening to lots of podcasts and they're saying that sleep for health, for longevity and stuff is so important. It's the elixir, which we've all kind of, we got out of that phase. You know, people were going, oh, I can do it in 4 hours sleep and I'm a high achiever, so I get up really early and I go to bed really late. That's not cool anymore. So you got to get more and more sleep, which is great, but it's what happens before you go to sleep. So I was talking to Em from the Fun and Games department, and she's like me, don't watch something scary before you go to bed. So she watched, is it Apex?
1: Yeah. With Charlize Theron and Taron Egerton.
0: Super scary. So she has to watch something like cartoons after. Me too, because I dream about it and stuff. So I think if you wanted to get your sleep good, you don't have to have the Whoop watch. Just be careful what you do and, like, maybe watch Gilligan's Island.
1: Oh, shit.
0: Watch something.
1: All of the shows.
0: Friends.
1: Lincoln's Island.
0: Friends, be something that's just easy to watch and makes you happy. Don't get on your screens, and we all are a bit guilty of that, on the screens and doing the doom scroll.
1: I did it for about 2 weeks, the phone outside of the bedroom before going to bed, and
0: how'd
1: I just couldn't do it.
0: No, I couldn't.
1: And I also think for us, like, someone could be trying to call us at 4:30 in the morning, you know, like, if
0: it's
1: anyway,
0: true, yeah. It's true. And a lot of stuff I get addicted to is you boys tell me it's not even real. Like last night, Pabs showed me how milkshakes are made.
1: I almost replied to that and said, gee, this isn't real. There's a cow on two legs standing up, shaking its udders around. Going, this is how milkshakes. And I was like, do I need to tell Gina that this is AI, or is this one that I reckon she's got?
0: I had a lovely sleep dreaming about milkshakes.
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0: and Maddie on Star 104.5.
1: It's a pretty emotional time for me, and I know I'm not alone in this because we've spoken about it on the show before. The Shepherd Avocado. Now, I am not alone in my hate of the Shepherd Avocado because we opened up the phones on 4365 1045 and this is what we got.
2: I hate them. They're too hard.
3: I don't like them, not at all.
2: I'm not keen on them either. You do manage to get them to ripen, which is a miracle. They're hairy.
4: When I have Provo Tuesday, if I don't have the husk one, it's not worth it.
1: Exactly. Exactly. Well, my friends, I have got great news. Over the weekend, I was in the supermarket, and what did I see? Just like Slim Shady, they are back. The Hass avocado is back. Oh, boy.
5: Oh, thank God.
1: We are back, baby. We are back in a big way. So what that did was inspire me. And if you just would mind indulging me for a moment as I have a little tribute to the Hass avocado. The mornings are now cooler. You can feel it in the breeze. There's a fog upon the footy field and mud upon your knees. The flanny's back, the heater's on. The kettle starts to hiss. And down at Woolies front and centre, the Hass are back in biz. Now some won't understand it, but Aussies know the score. We've spent 6 months pretending that Shep Avos aren't that poor. Those pale green pool balls of doom, those hard emotionless rocks that ripen somewhere between next week and check the bloody clock. You'd squeeze one in the supermarket, think, yep, that might be right. Then cut it open 2 days later to a texture full of fright. Part lawn clipping, part bath sponge with stringy bits like silk. Spread one on your toast and suddenly your breakfast tastes like off milk. But now the Hass have landed and nature's healed once more. Like a warning leg break turning square or Steve Abenzi's going in to score. Like getting home from netball training, cold fingers, tired limbs, just as the 6 o'clock news comes on and mum yells, dinner's in tin. So raise your sourdough proudly, mates, let winter do its thing. For the dark days, they're now over, and the proper avos, they're back in. Everyone, raise your hats to the sky. The proper avo is back.
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2: We are asking the question, what can you never have again? I came a cropper to a pavlova over the weekend, and just even saying that word makes me still feel a little uneasy. I have to run to the Royal Bolton. Let's say good morning to Tyson in Budgieboy. G'day, Tyson. What's a budgie boy like you not able to eat again?
3: I can't eat the chicken stuffing from chicken.
2: Why? What's happened?
3: My mum ruined that for me. She told me they stuffed that up at backside.
2: Yeah, mate. That's where it goes. So you just, what are you just sticking to, mate? Just the drumsticks, just a bit of leg, bit of breast. That's it, mate. No stuffing.
3: Yep.
2: Yeah, mate. It's once you see it, you can't unsee it. I get it, mate. Let's go to Lizaro and say good morning to Janine. Hello, Janine.
4: Tell us what's been ruined for you.
5: Oh, mashed potato and rice.
4: Why?
2: Oh.
5: So my mum tried to make me eat rice when I was younger and hid it in my mashed potato, and now I can't eat either.
4: Oh!
2: she hid it in your mashed potato.
5: Why? Yeah.
2: Oh, my gosh.
5: She tried to pass it off as just lumps of potato.
2: My mum used to try and hide pumpkin in the mashed potato. I'm like, Mum, it's orange.
5: Oh, yeah, that's true.
2: I can tell. Yeah. Oh, I love that, Janine. Thanks for the call. Let's go to Chitaway Bay. Morning, Greg. Hit us. What can you never have again?
6: Corn on the cob.
4: Oh.
2: What happened?
6: Oh, I was a younger fella on the way camping away, and I had a bite, and out came some heap of blood in my mouth, and that was it.
2: Oh,
6: never
2: eaten
6: corn since.
4: A tooth? Did a tooth go?
6: Yeah, tooth came out. I've never eaten corn again.
2: Will you eat corn off the cob? Is it only when it's on the cob that you have the issue with?
6: No, I won't eat corn at all.
2: Okay. Popcorn, Greg.
6: Maybe a little bit, but yeah, not much.
2: Okay.
4: Traumatised by the corn.
2: Yeah, fair enough. I'm trying to think of other corn. I'm really thinking of candy corn, but you wouldn't go with that because it's even harder.
4: No.
2: Corn tortillas, maybe, but they break, so you'd go with the flour ones. Overthinking it. Yeah, I'm overthinking it. Kathy is in Lake Haven. Can you bring this home for us? What is something that you can never have again?
7: Rice bubbles.
4: Oh,
2: no.
4: Poor old rice bubbles.
7: Rice bubbles. When I was little, I had pneumonia and I was very phlegmy. And I had thrown up phlegm into my rice bubbles. And my auntie that was minding me didn't believe me and made me eat the whole bubble.
4: Oh, no. Oh.
7: So now I can't even look at them.
4: No, none of us can.
2: Oh, my God. Snap, crackle, pop and slurp. Holy moly.
4: Oh,
2: yeah,
7: a little bit traumatizing.
2: Oh, well, that's for all of us and everyone listening too as well, Kathy.
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1: Yesterday I was doing a bit of filming for Channel 7 down in Sydney for Sydney Weekend. I got home late in the afternoon, and I'm just on this bit of a warpath at the moment about, devices down and independent play, right? Yeah. So separating the kids and playing by themselves to alleviate fights. Really, that's kind of what it comes down to. And yesterday was a really good day. Well, I was only there for a few hours in the afternoon, but it was great. There wasn't too much fighting going on. And I've got a very excited 9-year-old boy. He's in the middle, Ziggs. He and I, along with I think there's 5 other dads and 6 of his mates, we're going to Magic Round in Brisbane this weekend. So the NRL's Magic Round happens. It all gets played at Suncorp Stadium. We booked this ages ago. A group of the dads were like talking about it, and one of them is a Tigers supporter, and quite a few of the boys are all Manly supporters, and then we've got a Broncos supporter as one of the friends. Another friend is a Melbourne Storm supporter. We don't really like him. so there's a bit of a collective group of different teams, and so we're like, should we make memories? Should we make some memories for the lads and take them to Magic Round for one day? So Manly are playing the Tigers on the Saturday afternoon. So we're essentially jumping on a Jetstar flight on Saturday morning, zooming up to Brisbane, dropping bags where Ziggy and I are sharing a bed in a service department, and we're going to the game. There's 3 games on Saturday, one being the Manly Tigers game, and then we come home Sunday morning, right? So it's an in-and-out sort of situation. Yeah. So he's very excited at the moment. And he was doing a little bit of independent play out the front, but he's been wearing his Manly jersey all week, and he probably hasn't taken it. He's probably sleeping in it, trying to wear it to school. And he ran inside. He's like, "Dad, do we have any green pegs?" I was like, "Yeah, I'm just looking in the peg basket, man. I'm sure there's a green one in there. Go for it." And he goes, "Oh yeah, got one," and then runs out the front. I was like, "What does he need a green peg for?" Anyway, so I was just sort of listening near the window, listening to him play, and he was just recreating the Manly game against Brisbane that happened on Saturday night. So he's out there and he's like, "Joey Walsh passes to Luke Brooks, chip over the top. Wakeham gets it. He kicks it to Falalo. Falalo passes to Cola. Cola's in. He's running. Scores. Try." And he's just like recreating all the moments. And I was just, it was so cute. It was really, and I was so like, cute. And being, I was just like, that was me when I was younger, but the players were different. It was Cliffy Lyons to Tuvi. Tuvi passes to Menzies. Menzies scores. And so I was just like, this is really sweet. It's like a full circle moment, circle of life. Anyway, and then so I was listening, and then it just got really quiet. I heard him, because he was wearing a whistle as well, because he was playing the role of the referee.
2: Yeah.
1: Six again. And then I hear the whistle, and then just silence. And I was like, what's going on? I was like, what? Nothing. He's not, I can't even hear him. And so I just look out the window, and he's lying flat on his back, not moving, with the green peg in his mouth. And I was like, what's going on out there? It's like, okay. So I went down. I went, "Ziggs, you all right?" He's like, yeah. I was like, what's this situation? He goes, "Oh, do you remember when Takiaho broke his leg? They had to bring out the green whistle and stretch him off." I was like, "Yeah." I was like, he said, "That's what's happening now." I was like, "Oh." He's like, "Can you be the stretcher?" I was like, "Yeah, I'll carry you inside." God almighty.
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1: What's on the box?
2: Pabs does this fabulous segment. This is how we met you. I love this about you. And you, now that we're not watching Married at First Sight and you haven't committed your entire life to that, you've got time to watch other stuff.
3: Wow, it's nice, isn't it?
2: And you're actually pretty good at this. I mean, when you first were here and you'd leave, sometimes I'd say to Maddie, I don't think he's right about that.
3: No, but all then, the time. Actually, sometimes, all the time.
2: But then you'd see the awards, like the Golden Globes or whatever they are, and he'd be right.
3: Yeah, finger on the pole, except for Running Point. He and I butt heads over that Netflix show with Kate Hudson. He thinks it's terrible.
2: Yeah.
3: I like it.
2: Yeah, I like it too.
4: Yeah, I know.
2: He likes classy stuff. Have you noticed that?
3: Actually, he's got taste.
4: This week is a little bit different then.
3: Okay.
4: So let's start with the skip. We've mentioned, I think we've all kind of talked about this, but I hadn't got around to watching it. The Miniature Wife on Apple.
2: Oh, yeah?
4: You like it, do you?
2: I haven't finished it.
4: Well, this is the skip for me, because when a world-renowned scientist on the verge of a miraculous scientific breakthrough accidentally shrinks his wife down to 6 inches tall, their arguable, sizable problems grow even larger. Oh, I mean, we watched all of this 30 years ago when Honey, I Shrunk the Kids.
3: Yeah, that was Rick Moranis. Exactly. And that was fun.
2: Yeah.
4: Skip. This is so boring. And it took so long to shrink the wife.
3: All right, don't give it any more airtime.
4: Yeah.
3: Let's go to your next one.
4: So Take or Leave. I think you would actually really like this one, Gina. It's on Netflix. It's called Unchosen, because I know you've been getting into the cult duckos at the moment.
2: I watched it.
4: Oh, have you?
2: It's so good.
4: I knew you would.
2: It's a little bit scary.
4: It is a little bit. So this is created and written by Julie Gurney. Now, she brought us Intergalactic as well, and it follows a made-up cult in the UK who have cut themselves off from the world. But one member, Rosie, after her daughter is saved, starts to question, like, the way things are, right? BAFTA Award winner Molly Windsor puts in a stellar performance in this one. You know her from War of the Worlds and Three Girls. I mean, you testify to this. It's not a very relaxing watch, right?
2: It's not relaxing.
4: Not relaxing at the slightest.
3: So it's not real. It's not based on a real true story.
4: No.
3: But do you feel like they've lent into maybe some parts of what is happening in the world at the moment?
4: Yes.
2: Absolutely.
3: Right.
2: It's quite shocking.
4: So if you're after a sort of a dark, slow show, this is for you. And if you like those kind of cult mysteries and what happens with people that are kind of off-grid, I think you'll get a real kick out of this. So that's Take It or Leave It, Chosen on Netflix. But the one I'm loving at the moment, now this is C-grade rubbish, but it's so good. Prisoner on Binge. This is a new nail-biting thriller which follows a young prisoner officer who's tasked with transporting a high-value criminal who's about to testify to a crime syndicate.
5: Babe, I gotta go. I'll be right back.
6: You'll be bringing a prisoner to London.
5: Who's this guy?
3: Oh, the music's dramatic.
2: Scary, man.
4: I mean, this is like if The Diplomat and Con Air had a baby.
2: Oh, well, I would love that.
4: You'll get a real kick out of it. If you like those kind of shows, I mean, UK does it so good with TV. The directors of Peaky Blinders on this one and the writers of Bridge of Spies. There's lots of plot holes in it. Don't challenge him and you'll have a bit of fun.
2: Okay.
3: There you go. That is Pabs's What's on the Box. We'll chuck it up on socials as well so you can lock it in and remember what to watch this weekend.
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2: Happening on Friday, the 12th of June, is the Coast Shelter annual sleep out. Money raised going towards providing essential services, shelter and a support to those in need. Take a stand against homelessness and get involved. And our next guest is going to be emceeing, Jonah Jeffries.
3: Oh, such a wonderful charity and a wonderful human emceeing, my very good friend, Josh Horner. Hello, Josh.
4: Good morning, my favourite people on the coast. How are we?
3: Oh, so excited that I get to talk to you this morning. I was telling Maddie off air how much I love you. You are such a great human. And what a great thing you're doing. Have you got to stay out all night as well, Josh?
4: Of course I've got to stay out all night. I'm the MC. I've got to be there right till the morning to keep people smiling when they wake up.
3: Oh, my God. Have you found one of those, you can get a blanket with a battery power that'll stay warm? Have you got one of those yet?
4: What's actually interesting, I never realised this, that when you do sleep out, right, you actually, the condensation, I'm a dancer, right, so please don't, I'm not a scientist, but I couldn't believe that when you wake up, the condensation on you, I woke up wet, so you really do need to light zinc, and it's actually kind of mortifying to understand just what it's like to sleep out overnight on the streets, that it's, you wake up a bit damp and wet, and that's not the fun way to start a day.
3: No.
4: I do need to go and do some shopping. Maybe you can help me. I need to find the right thing just to survive the night.
2: Gina's got some new jeans on today. She's rocking.
4: Please, when you wake up, the condensation on you, I woke up wet. So you really do need to light zinc, and it's actually kind of mortifying to understand just what it's like to sleep out overnight on the streets that

0: supermarket hunts. Josh, for a minute, just take the spotlight off this wonderful charity and this wonderful thing you're doing. Can you tell us, you're famous because you were on Dancing with the Stars as a host and you're a professional dancer, but now yeah. Horner Real Estate, and you've gone viral for your dance. Like, if you're going to sell your house, do it through Horner Real Estate, because you'll put together a can you explain this? Explain what it is that you do.
1: Okay, so basically, when I see a house, I get a little excited, and the four walls and the ceiling come to life as what would one say a musical. And so when I see the houses, I just like to put on a little bit of a production to get eyeballs on the listing, so then people can get excited about it and talk about it, and then hopefully do really well for the client, the vendors. And before you know it, the Horner Agency is out there doing, let's just say musicals. And let's say I'm a bit washed up and I've gotten into real estate, but I tell you what, I'm having a real good hoedown and a real good time doing it. Oh. And people resonate with it. Like, the amount of inquiry and people just say, oh my God, I just love your videos. I mean, if I'm bringing joy to a job that, you know, sometimes people feel stressed out in, that is the job here, and we just need to be happy in life and try our best, and that's all this little washed up dancer is doing. So.
2: If my real estate came to me and said, you know what, it's probably best if we leave the house on the market for one day more, another day, another destiny, I'd be like, Maddie, sure, Josh, I'm in.
1: You would be eating it up, Maddie. I know you've got those musical theatre genes in you. I hear what you've been up to, yeah.
2: Josh, just quickly, how many people asked you about capital gains tax and negative gearing yesterday?
1: Well, we always divert the question and say, how's your wife going? how's the renovations going? Yeah. It is a big topic at the moment, but at the same time, you know, we shouldn't really get too scared about everything. We just need to focus on your everyday life. We should be very blessed that we wake up every day, and money isn't always the thing.
2: No, so. Exactly. And especially when we're talking about, you know, people who are sleeping rough at the moment. And so we got the Coast Shuttle annual sleep out. It's Friday the 12th of June. I'm guessing there's still plenty of time for people to register and be part of this initiative.
1: Yeah, people are probably thinking, how can I help or take place? And there's a couple of versions that you can do. So you can be a sleeper and do it overnight, which is $75, and you register and you can raise funds. But you can also participate in the evening activities. So like 5 to 9 p.m. if, you know, the parents and the kids want to come. We actually can have anyone over 13 accompanied by an adult. This is the first, can do the sleep out if they're accompanied by an adult. So we're really the diversity of people that can make a change and participate is really good. You know, you can have families or individuals. You can get your school or youth groups, workplaces and community organisations. Just you can kind of grab a group together. It's a really great community event, and it's not recreating homelessness. It's actually a community kind of solidarity and action event that we can come together, and all those registrations and funds raised really go straight to Coast Shelter, but also helping our own tribe, our own locals. It's the coasties we are looking after. So it's very interesting. I was at Coast Shelter the other day, and the facility there is amazing, and there's donations from businesses that do foods and volunteers that help, you know, providing a meal. There's a retreat there that helps youth that actually can kind of help prevention and give them a safe place to start the day, teach them life skills. It's incredible. It was eye-opening, because sometimes we don't stop to actually think about how someone's doing it rough. We're always busy in our own lives. So it's remarkable, and it's a very special thing, and it's exciting for us Coasties to be able to do something and make a change.
2: Absolutely. And good on you, Josh, for getting involved as well. Brave the night, change your life. Join Josh as he MCs Coast Shelter Sleep Out 2026. Register now. All you need to do is go to coastshelter.org.au. Josh, thanks for your time this morning, mate. Good luck with that property in Tookley on 8th Avenue, and we'll chat soon.
1: Hello. I'll talk to you later. Thank you.
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2: This is a story about legacy, memories and the lives we leave behind, because when it's all said and done, don't we all just want to be remembered? A 2012 study found that participants who believed they'd be remembered reported a greater sense of purpose and belonging. Being remembered gives our lives coherence and tells us our time here mattered. So Rod and I went to visit a friend in hospital this week, and it got me thinking about all that stuff. Her name is Andra, and she's in her 80s, and she's tiny, and the nurses are lovely. We went up to Gosford Public Hospital, and they're taking beautiful care of her, but she's just a patient, a name on a whiteboard. And I'm sitting there next to her, holding her hand and singing for her. Rod played his ukulele, and we sang Somewhere Over the Rainbow together. And I wanted to grab every person in that corridor and scream, do you know who this woman is? Because to them, she's just that name on the whiteboard. Andra was a backing vocalist in Los Angeles. She sang on Steely Dan. She was a big, big deal back in America. She sang with Barbara Streisand on Barbara Streisand's albums. Recording studios with some of the biggest names in music history. Her voice is literally on records that have sold millions of copies around the world. Her husband, Larry, I was lucky enough to tour with him. Larry played piano with Elvis Presley. Elvis, the man who shook the world. And Larry was right there beside him, fingers on the keys. That's Larry when you watch the old Elvis movies and they'd cut to Elvis's fingers playing the piano. It's actually Larry Mahobrek's fingers in all those old movies. And we were so blessed that Larry toured with me back in the 90s in my band. I couldn't believe it. My mum used to stop him all the time and go, all right, Larry, come on, Elvis is still alive, isn't he? Mum would just corner him at every show. Sadly, Larry's passed, and that was a sad day for the music industry in Australia, and Andra is struggling. Andra and Larry lived large. They were in the room where it all happened over and over again. They had stories that would make your jaw hit the floor. And here she is in a hospital gown, and nobody knows. And it just hit me like a freight train that this is what happens to all of us, isn't it? Time keeps moving, the world keeps spinning, and the incredible, wild, beautiful life that we've lived starts to fade. Not because it didn't matter, but because life is loud and busy and people are just trying to get through their own day. I think that's why we take photos, why we tell stories, why we sing songs, why we call our mums, why we write things down. Because somewhere deep inside all of us, we just want someone to know we were here, that we mattered, that our life meant something. So today, maybe call that person. Tell them you remember. Tell them their life mattered to you, because Andra in that hospital bed, she doesn't need a standing ovation. She just needs someone to sit beside her and say, I will remember you and you were extraordinary. Call your mums, everybody.
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1: But now Sarah Harris and I have a bunch of Noah Kahans in our house. Now, Sarah.
2: Yes.
1: Our boys, you have two, I have two.
2: Mm-hmm.
1: Our boys are obsessed. And I literally, before speaking to Sarah about this, I thought my boys were the only ones.
2: Okay.
1: Because you kind of only really know your kids.
2: It's so weird. What are they obsessed
1: with? They are totally obsessed. I think I have, let me just double check.
2: Is this going to freak her out?
1: I've got two in the car. I've got 10 in the backyard, two in the front yard, and then there's three in their room, but I think there might even be four in their room. Sticks.
2: And they won't stop playing with them.
1: And they're real good sticks.
3: At least they're playing with sticks and not something else.
1: But they're real good sticks.
3: Like, what do you mean, like, good sticks?
1: Like, you walk around, right? Yep. When have you ever seen a really good stick?
3: Well, I always pick up. Oh, there's lots of good sticks around. I'll tell you what. I'm attracted to the ones that are phallic shaped. And I bring them in. Remember I brought in a phallic
1: you did, yeah.
3: stick for Tim.
1: 13, 24, 10. If you have kids in your life that are stick obsessed, they're Noah Kahans.
3: Stick season.
1: Stick season.
3: But what do you? But they're obsessed with sticks. They've got iPads and phones and the TVs, and they go to the movies.
1: Yeah, it's 2026.
3: They've got heaps of things, and they love sticks. I mean, that's promising.
2: Which is what makes it so wholesome, right? You know how you go to a dog park and you see like a stick library where you can throw sticks at your dog so they can chase them.
3: Yeah. Nope.
2: That's what we've got as well. And there's a very specific process for picking a stick. I went deep on the sticks because
1: a journo.
2: Yeah, and my little boy showed me a stick. He was so excited about it. And I was like, how do you pick a stick? And
3: what's the criteria?
2: Well, first of all, he's got to hit it on the ground and see if it breaks. And then he looks at not just the length, but the girth of it.
3: See.
2: And then he likes to also sharpen the end of it.
3: Ah.
2: And I said to him,
1: mine don't do that yet. That's a bit shivvy.
2: I said, what are you going to do with it? And he's like, I don't really know. I think I might just defend myself. I said, from whom? And he's like, people in the wilderness.
1: Oh, yeah.
3: You live in a house.
2: I know. But that's the thing. Boys really are like dogs. You've got to run them. You got to feed them. You got to clean up after them because they pee everywhere.
1: I mean, I'm not saying that. Like,
2: and I love them.
1: Don't give them a stick for their birthday or something, but they just love a stick.
3: It sounds like they would love a stick for their birthday.
1: Yeah. This is your son?
2: Yeah.
1: This is your boy?
2: This is Harry.
4: I mean, when I found it, it was like pretty sharp.
5: So you don't want me to throw this stick out?
4: Yeah, I really like it.
5: Okay. What are you going to use it for?
4: I don't actually really know. Defending myself?
3: Defending myself
4: in the wilderness.
3: Oh, it's brilliant.
2: And do you know there are whole pages? It's called Stick Nation. There are pages on social media dedicated to the best sticks found around the world. It's a thing. You do not throw out a boy's stick.
1: Yeah, we've got good ones.
2: Do not throw it out.
3: Do you have a stick cupboard? Like, do you have a stick area? Do you have
1: No,
3: where
1: I was saying they're in the backyard.
3: The
1: I've got two in the car now.
3: They're going to get wet in the backyard.
1: That's all right.
3: Is it?
1: Yeah, that's all right. Because they're the backyard ones.
3: Have you asked them? That's what you think.
1: But that's where they keep the ones for where they want to use them.
3: The ones
1: in the bedroom are obviously the OGs.
3: Yeah, okay.
1: And then the ones in the car are just in case I need one when we're out and I can't find one.
2: It's like finding a unicorn.
1: Lisa.
6: Hello, guys.
1: Yeah, you get it as well, right?
6: Oh, I get it. I have an almost 9-year-old who's been stick obsessed since he was a baby. He plays with sticks after school with his mates, and so he doesn't lose the good sticks. He actually finds hiding spots around school to hide it so he can play with the good stick tomorrow.
2: Have you ever thrown a stick out, Mum, or you wouldn't dare?
6: I would never dare. Yeah. He remembers every stick.
3: Wow, this
1: Laura,
3: is fascinating.
1: Laura, you've got a stick kid?
7: I do. I have a stick obsessed kid. I do. He's two. And then wherever we're out, he'll collect sticks, come home, and then he lines them up and ranks them.
3: Oh, my God. That's adorable.
2: How wholesome.
1: And he's two. And it won't end because I've got an 11 and a 7, and it's still going on.
7: I know. When I heard this segment, I was like, oh, no. I thought it was going to be a phase.
3: Fantastic.
0: Yeah. 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
1: And you had a little Delta Goodrum moment, a terrible case of mistaken identity.
2: I think he just got the names mixed up, to be fair.
1: More than the names. That's not far away, but right now, our dear friend Ruben Stiles from Peking Duck is here.
3: Oh, honey, honey.
1: He's the one that's allowed in the country, everybody.
2: If you went to the US, would you be allowed in?
3: Well, I just played Stagecoach, so I think it worked out.
2: There he goes.
1: Stagecoach, if you are listening, by the way. Stagecoach is at the side of Coachella.
3: Yeah.
1: After Coachella, and just looks from all this distance like so much more fun.
3: It's like imagine Coachella if everyone wasn't an influencer.
2: It's like the OG.
3: You know, and there was a cool fact where you know, Coachella goes across 2 weekends. Stagecoach is only one, but in one day, Stagecoach does the same number or more over the bar than the whole 2 weekends of Coachella.
2: Jeez.
1: Oh, wow.
3: Yeah.
1: And that's the festival you want to play at.
3: That sums up the crowd.
2: That's a fun crowd to play for. Well,
1: Coachella, this is not crapping on Coachella, but from someone who's never been there, and I like a good festival, as you know,
3: yep.
1: It does feel like it's more for people at home. Like, it's very camera friendly. It's amazing coverage on YouTube. Mm.
3: Sick to watch at home.
2: You've done Stagecoach before, though, right? This wasn't your first time, was it?
3: No, two years ago I got to play it, so nice to get the call up again.
2: So good.
1: But stuff all that, because tonight is your biggest Peking Duck show in 7 years.
2: Yes, boy.
1: Mate, I can't wait. How do you feel about it?
3: I'm so pumped. We haven't done the Porton since before COVID.
1: Yeah.
3: So it's a pretty exciting sign of the times that we get to come back already.
2: Jeez,
3: so
2: not since before COVID.
3: Yeah.
2: Watch out, that hantavirus is coming for all of us.
1: Oh, don't get her started. She's so scared about the new one.
2: Because like, just relax. It can only be transmitted from person to person.
3: Wait, there's a new one? What?
1: Don't worry about it.
2: And
1: she's being alarmist.
2: People get on planes and letting people come home.
3: Well, let's make our show super famous. Make it the megaplex of spreading this seed.
2: Yes.
3: Everybody, come down tonight.
1: You guys never disappoint. The best live shows ever, ever, ever,
2: the
1: ever,
2: best.
1: Ever, ever, ever, ever.
3: Agreed.
1: Yeah.
2: Why like not? The last time I came to one of your shows, I've never felt older and I've never felt like my knees need help.
1: Was that my
2: more.
1: Birthday or
2: on
1: our
2: your,
1: birthday?
2: Your guys' birthday, yes. Yeah.
3: Yeah.
1: But with you boys being so big now, solo-wise, you've got yoga happening and then obviously Adam's got Kelly Holiday. Does it just feel like coming home doing Peking Duck stuff?
3: Oh, it's the best feeling in the world. Mm. Yeah, thanks for asking that. Yeah, I love it more than anything. It's like when we... I don't know, it feels like we're just kids again. Like, you know, when we were 20 years old, out the back of Adam's shed, like just working on beats, cooking up things. We're dumb, silly little kids again when we're together and it's so beautiful.
2: And the new music is so good. Like,
3: thank you.
2: So good.
1: Yeah, and it's hard to believe debut album coming out on 4 days after our birthdays on August 14, Paradise.
3: Yep.
1: What made you guys think, because obviously you've been...
3: I did that as a birthday present to us.
1: Yeah, well, I hope I'm looking forward to a signed copy. but why so long? Like, what made you go, okay, we're going to do an album now? Because you guys have been doing this thing for a long, long time.
3: Yeah, I guess, you know, we'd been together making songs for 16 or 17 years, if you include the ones before they, you know, went out on iTunes and Beatport back in the day. And, yeah, I guess we've only ever done singles and songs. And once we did an EP of 2 tracks, but it
1: solid
3: felt like...
1: EP's meant to be extended EP. Play, right?
3: Yeah.
2: More than one.
1: Oh, that's true.
3: Yeah, it's just more than one. the single plus B-side, but we're like, you know, chapter one has been incredible. Let's evolve, end this chapter and start chapter two, which is albums. And
1: amazing. Well, biggest show in 7 years tonight at the Horton. As I said, I hate to be like, I'm not being rude, but like, we're just so proud of you guys. We really are. You're the two nicest people in the business outside of our
2: and
1: mate over here.
2: And hardworking and so talented and no one deserves it more than the two of you.
3: Oh, we bloody love you guys.
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2: Now, Reality Awaits is The Strokes' new album, which I'm looking forward to. It comes out soon.
3: The Strokes have Jack Black in it, right?
2: No.
3: It makes me so happy.
2: Julian Casablancas, Albert Hammond Jr.
3: Makes me so happy.
2: And the gang.
3: You get so angry when
2: no,
3: I
2: don't. No, I don't. No, now I just I also know that you're going to hate this, but I don't care. This is their new song, "Falling Out of Love." Check it out. It's The Strokes. God lost.

0: good.
1: I'm sorry.
0: Don't laugh over my picks.
1: I'm sorry. The reason we do this segment is because you have introduced me to so much great music.
0: Hate it.
1: That's okay. We don't have to like everything.
0: No, we don't.
1: You're going to hate
0: it. The first time you've ever laughed and cackled over the top of it, though, I have to say.
1: But it's just so funny. It just started off because I like shit stirring you about the Strokes.
0: I know.
1: And pretending I don't know who they are.
0: They'll be fine.
1: I'm pretending I don't know.
0: But they'll be fine.
1: This is Serotonin, James Hype.

0: that is good, James Hype.
1: Yes.
2: Now, Baby No Money, we know Baby No Money. He's one of his big songs is Edamame.
3: Hey, little mama, yeah, you heard about me. I'm a puppy like a pea, yeah, Edamame. Yeah, feel so hot like I'm chilling on the beach, yeah.
2: I had him on my podcast too. He's like from a family of doctors and scientists. They're real academics, right?
1: Yeah, great at creating great artists.
2: And he is just an online kook, and he's got millions and millions of followers, and he's pretty much created his whole little ecosystem himself from his phone.
1: So cool. And I never would have known his artist name because I looked at it and I never would have said it like you said it.
2: Yeah.
1: And if I was typing into Spotify to try and find him,
2: yes,
1: I would write baby, B-A-B-Y, no.
2: No.
1: N-O, and then the word money.
2: No. Nah, it's B-B-N-O dollar sign.
1: Yeah.
2: Of course.
1: Cool people.
2: This is his new track. It's Round and Round to finish off our New Music Friday.

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2: Tom Gleeson, the Taskmaster himself. Hello.
3: Oh, g'day. Thanks for having me back.
2: Yeah, no, you can come back anytime. You're the Taskmaster. You can do whatever you want, right?
3: Oh, yeah, I can just come in, barge in.
2: You probably should have diplomatic immunity, to be honest.
4: Well, last time we had Joel in here talking to you, and he loves you, Tom, and I think it's vice versa, by the way. How have you judged his performance so far on the show, and what are we expecting?
3: Joel Creasy's performance on Taskmaster is, I would call it pure.
4: Yeah.
3: He's so terrible at the task, but also cares and does not enjoy watching himself do poorly. He's full of all the emotions and he's an absolute shambles and it's an absolute treat to watch.
2: Yeah, it is. Like, I mean, we saw the mental degradation start last week when he was supposed to kick a fit ball up a ramp, right? Yep. But while he wasn't looking, the ball rolled away and he assumed that was
4: a prank.
2: A producer's pranking him, but it wasn't. It was just a bit of a gentle breeze.
3: Yeah,
2: and
3: that's
2: so
3: right.
2: He sat there for 15 minutes, right? Was that how long it was?
3: Yeah, he spent the entire task looking for the ball, which had just blown away in a breeze because he presumed that there was some kind of trick going on, but he couldn't even find the ball before he kicked it up the ramp. It was so good to
2: something
3: see.
2: To behold.
4: Is that a race course in New Zealand? It just nicked off around.
2: Yeah, it just went around a corner.
3: Yeah, it just blew up. But he said that, like, Taskmaster plays so many games with your mind that he just presumed that there was some kind of other trick. So, he does overthink things quite a bit and you'll see more of that throughout the whole season.
2: Well, Joel's assessment was, that was only the beginning of his mental degradation. So
3: there's,
2: we look
3: there's
2: forward to
3: There's one coming up in a couple of episodes, which is like he gets so frustrated he walks off and I'm looking forward to seeing it on TV.
4: Well, we get to see him do a challenge where there's a shopping trolley and a whole heap of eggs.
2: That was last week,
4: I was saying to him, I thought he did bad, but he suggested to me that was one of his better performances.
2: No, he did better than everyone else because everybody else cheated.
4: They didn't
2: read the instructions. Half the battle in Taskmaster is reading the instructions, isn't it?
3: Yeah, that's right. And also, when he was trying to wheel the eggs down the driveway, for some reason he tied a rope to the shopping trolley that all the eggs were in. I don't know why he did that. I'm not sure it helped. But he does a lot of unnecessary things in the task.
2: Compare and contrast to Brett Blake, another fine West Australian, who he's bogan. Like, he's a self-proclaimed bogan, and just by looking at him, you know that. He seems to just want to spend the whole time doing circle work in the van. Is that an accurate representation of his time on the show?
3: Yeah, well, I'm not sure this made the cut in the first episode, but very early on he admitted that he had never seen Taskmaster. Mm. And he doesn't even know who the Taskmaster is. He thinks Tom Cashman is the Taskmaster and not the assistant. And so he said he didn't really know what the show was, so he was just going to approach it like he was on an episode of Jackass.
2: Right.
3: And so for the whole series, you'll see him basically smashing stuff. And he really rips through the show and it's a joy to watch.
4: I'm looking forward to seeing that. Tom, with all this being filmed in New Zealand, do you go down?
2: No, he doesn't.
4: At
2: no.
4: all?
2: No.
4: You've been there, have you been down at any of the series? Because there's been a lot.
3: No.
2: He's only there for the bit at the end
3: They hang my picture in the house. I don't go to the bloody house. I wait for them in the studio where it's aircon. That's where I wait. I wait in the studio and I wait for all of them to come to me.
2: Yes.
4: Oh, okay, yeah.
2: Yeah, this is the beauty of being the Taskmaster. You do the least.
3: All I have to do is sit in a big chair and watch my friends fail.
2: Yes, that's right.
3: I mean, it's so easy.
2: I know, right? It's so good. Have any, because you obviously a lot of these comedians are your friends in that you've known them, because you've had big names on there. Has anybody gotten offended or anybody, you've put anybody offside with your assessment of their abilities?
3: Well, Perth's very own Rove McManus is in this series.
2: Yes.
3: And he is such a professional. As you would know, he always knows where all the cameras are at any given time. He knows how to perform. I reckon he goes to a 7-Eleven and probably does close-ups on the security camera vision. He's just so good at TV.
2: Yes.
3: But even you see his mask slip a little bit.
4: Oh.
3: In a couple of episodes' time, we get him outside his comfort zone. I must admit, it's only momentarily. But we do get there. It's a long journey trying to break down Rove on TV.
2: Yeah, that's right. Yeah, Joel, easy. Rove, not so much.
3: Oh, Joel, within seconds of the first episode, he was in pieces. Rove, I think it took about 6 episodes.
2: It's a cracking series and such a cast. So Brett Blake, Joel and Rove, they're all WA lad. So that's, you know, we're stacked. Right behind them. And then you throw in Celia Pequola and Anissa Nandala, who she's a rising superstar. She's massive. Yeah. And Celia just had, you know, won the award for the best show at the Melbourne Comedy Festival.
3: Yeah,
2: so
3: this cast is stacked this season.
2: Yeah. So good. Tom Gleeson, thank you so much.
4: Thanks, Tom.
3: Thank you.
2: We bow to the Taskmaster. We'll talk again soon.

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2: I have a complaint, Sean.
3: Oh, I'm listening.
2: So I had to get a new passport. So
3: okay.
2: Very frustrating that you pay for a 10-year passport, but you can only use it for 9.5 years because you know how...
3: Oh, yeah. I get it.
2: So anyway, so mine, 9.5 years old. So done and dusted. So I applied for a new one because it gives me anxiety to not have a current valid passport.
3: You can get it done in express. Did you pay the extra?
2: Yeah. I paid a bit extra to get it done within a week, basically.
3: Okay, yep.
2: So yesterday I got the notification that it was ready for pickup because I'd missed the delivery.
3: Oh, cool.
2: And I went and picked it up from Melville Post Office. And here's what I got. This little envelope.
3: Yes.
2: And then you open it up. That's the passport. That's what you get, right?
3: Okay, that's the passport.
2: We have the most expensive passport in the world.
3: I did know that.
2: It's standard passport's over $400.
3: Yes.
2: 10 years ago when I got one, it came in this little plastic sleeve
3: yes.
2: to protect it.
3: Yep.
2: Because lo and behold, anything happens to it
3: mm-hmm.
2: because
3: you get any damage.
2: A tiny little thing, yeah, yep. that you can't go to Bali. And you've got a little booklet called Travel Smart, which, you know, told you what to do if you get arrested overseas and things like that, right? Not anymore. It just comes bare bones in an envelope like that. Nothing, no protective sleeve. Paid over $400 for this thing. Nothing. But they do. It does have nice pictures in it. But look, there's rock.
3: That's a nice picture.
2: There's a national park. There's Lake Hillier. There's a nice picture of Lake Hillier, which is down in Esperance. But anyway, like, are we povo now? Why can't they fork out for a nice little...
3: Cozzy lives now.
2: Plastic
3: Cozzy sleep. Lives, mate.
2: Cozzy lives is more than $400 for this.
3: It is crazy.
2: What is that about?
3: That's crazy. And by the way, it does need... You're telling me you put an expensive passport in an envelope and
2: that's it.
3: And that's the defense of the world.
2: And it's got a piece of cardboard in it that says, here's your new passport. Oh, not really?
3: No,
2: I didn't realise.
3: You need a sleeve.
2: That's outrageous.
3: Yeah, I know. They forfeited the sleeve for the pictures, obviously.
2: Right? And it's embossed with kangaroos on the back. I mean, that's nice.
3: That's nice. Why are we the most expensive one?
2: I know, right?
3: We're a small country, dude.
2: Yeah.
3: And we've got to go more often.
2: We've got to go.
3: Places.
2: Yeah, that's right. Because we don't have any land borders with everywhere. We need a passport for everywhere.
3: We do.
2: Right? So if we want to go anywhere, we need a passport.
3: That's
2: a stitch
3: up.
2: As a result, we pay more than everyone else. It's outrageous.
3: That's crazy.
2: You want to see my photo?
3: Yeah. Okay.
2: I've managed to do one where
3: How's your hair?
2: Half you? Smiling. My hair, because I
3: You're
2: had
3: not
2: it
3: allowed to do that, are you?
2: I got it across the line, Sean. Look at that.
3: Oh, you're smizing.
2: Yeah, I'm smizing. I'm smizing. It's sort of almost a smart-ass smirk.
3: Yeah.
2: But I've gotten away with it. And that is the look I have on my face as I'm going through immigration. So it does track. But now, so back in the day, it used to be colour in this photo on the main page. But now it's a little colour photo up there and that main one's
3: too.
2: Black and white.
3: Yeah, it is too.
2: How about that?
3: Hey, can I ask you, when you come back through the airport, does it piss you off you still got to, coming back to Australia, with a pencil or a pen? Or
2: fill in their arrival card to say that... Say that you've got a whole lot of fruit and nuts with you.
3: Exactly.
2: They are talking about making that digital, but we're not there yet.
3: Why aren't we there? And all these other countries we go to, in Asian countries who are not as sophisticated as us have got.
2: Because they don't care what we bring into them.
3: Oh, fair call.
2: Three whole fish, no worries.
3: No worries.
2: And a dried squid, take it away.
0: 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We were good.

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2: There was an article online we're having a look at. We thought, hang about, a private dick detective, I say, who was looking at and made a discovery about a cheating husband.
3: That's right.
2: We thought, man, what a job that is.
3: Using technology, yes. In fact. Cassie Croft is that private investigator. She's originally a Perth girl. Cassie, good morning.
4: Good morning, team.
2: Cassie, this is so exciting. I didn't know you did this for a gig.
4: Yeah, with all that free time I've got, I thought I'd just jump in the car and stalk people.
2: Yeah. Well, when did you start up and how did this come to be for you?
4: Yeah, so it's probably about 5 years ago now. A friend of mine, we were having wines, having a chat, and she mentioned she thought her partner might be cheating. And we kind of were working out what to do. And we joked about hiring a private investigator, but it felt like such a wild thing to do. You sort of picture a creepy old man in a trench coat, sure. You know, not someone you really want to tell your deepest fears to.
2: Yeah.
4: So, yeah, I started looking into it and trained up and started the business and it's been taking off.
3: Now, Cassie, you did tap into something there because every girl after a couple of glasses of wine has this capacity because if somebody says, I've met this guy on Tinder and I don't know, is he sus or not? There are most women I know with the right motivation can find out his home address, his last name, his workplace just by looking at the photos usually. We all have this capacity, but you've just taken it to a professional level. Is there training that you have to do?
4: I used to do this for free I get paid for it.
3: Yes. So do you have to train for it or is it just something?
4: You do, you should do it legally. It's a Cert 3 in investigative services and then you have to go down to the police station, you know, get fingerprints. Check you're not dodgy.
3: Yeah.
4: And yeah, go from there.
2: So the Cert 3, is that done at TAFE?
4: Sean. I think they do run it at TAFE, but it's specialist courses. You know, you can do it from home. So, you know, if you're at home with the kids, you can get going on it.
2: Do you get a badge?
4: No.
2: Let's make one.
3: I mean, the idea of being a private investigator is that perhaps you're going undercover, Sean, and maybe wearing a badge that says private investigator doesn't help that
2: process.
3: You
2: reckon that gives it away? I see an Ace Ventura.
3: Yeah, that's true.
2: Hey, Cassie, many years ago I was walking down towards where Nat and I live, actually, and I saw this lady who was pulled
3: together,
2: over in a car.
3: Just so you know.
2: We meet at different times. But anyway, I saw this lady and I recognised her and I said, what are you doing? She's just sitting in a car and she said, I'm surveilling this guy for a private detective and she just had a camera and she goes, I'm getting paid to sit here all day.
3: Yes, and watch their comings and goings.
2: Yes. Yeah. Do you go and literally stalk people like that?
4: Yeah, some cases that require it, particularly the cheating ones, you know, obviously you need to try and catch them in the act.
3: Mm.
4: I do find most surveillance kind of investigators tend to be men for obvious bathroom reasons, much less fun as a girl.
2: Oh, yeah.
4: Much harder to use a bottle, I'll say.
3: Yes.
4: But yeah, absolutely, that's some of the job. And I think part of it is really just keeping yourself awake sometimes. If you're there 8 hours and nothing's going on.
3: Yeah, boring.
2: On percentages of people thinking that their partner might be going a bit rogue, how much has it come true in terms of a percentage, do you think?
4: Yeah, probably somewhere around 60, 70%. I don't think that's true of the whole population.
3: No.
4: By the time you've sort of, seen the signs, come to an investigator, you kind of know what's going on. We've all got that gut instinct.
3: Yeah, yeah.
2: And in terms of men and women, who do you, what do you see most of?
4: Probably, I would say they cheat around the same amount, but I think the signs of it are different. Men, it tends to be more physical things like suddenly they're working out or shaving more often or cleaning out the car is a big one for men. If it's normally a tip and suddenly they're getting it detailed, that's a pretty big sign.
2: Wow.
3: That's amazing.
2: What about the women then?
4: Women, it tends to be more changes in their behaviour rather than physical things. You know, they're humming around the house looking happy or they're,
3: Either they're drinking rosé or they're cheating.
2: Well, so far, my wife hasn't been happy for a while, so I might be safe.
4: Sean.
3: Yeah, exactly. Hey, Cassie, the story that we read about you said that you used sort of technology to catch a guy cheating. Can you run us through some of the different ways that you can catch people?
4: Yeah, so I think the technology really is the big thing these days. It doesn't always have to be me sitting outside a hotel taking photos. We had a recent case where she was pretty savvy. She'd already checked their joint bank accounts. She tried coming home unexpectedly to catch something, but nothing was really working. So we sort of went through a couple of things, you know, do you have any other joint accounts? And she mentioned they have an Amazon Alexa device.
3: Yes.
4: And not many people are aware you can actually download the voice history for your Alexa. So I'm more worried about the dumb questions I've asked my Alexa than anything else. But this guy, she went to the history of when she was on work trips and she would hear him asking Alexa for things and a girl giggling and talking in the background. When confronted, he finally admitted what was going on.
3: So also if he'd asked Alexa to play Barry White, you know, that's a telltale sign, right?
4: No man is sitting alone at home listening to Barry
3: exactly,
4: White.
3: Right? Yeah, exactly, right? Exactly.
2: It sounds really, really interesting. And do you sometimes jump out behind a tree and go, hey, gotcha?
4: No, I might have to try that, Sean. New method.
2: Hey!
3: So do you at any stage confront the people that you're investigating, or is it more like you just gather the data and then report back to the person that's hired you?
4: Yeah, no, I just gather the data and report back. I mean, it does drive me a bit crazy sometimes when you don't hear what the outcome was.
3: Yes.
4: You know, you find out what happened. You're like, did you yell at him? Did you throw a shoe?
3: Yes.
4: Like, what
3: did you leave him or not? Or did you forgive him? What
2: happened? Try and go, hey, gotcha.
4: No, I might have to try that, Sean. New method.
2: Hey!
3: So do you at any stage confront the people that you're investigating, or is it more like you just gather the data and then report back to the

0: you're doing it yeah, while you're yeah. investigating. What's your do? You, is well, it?
1: I think that's why I've never been burned because yeah, I'm not in a badge as you say or a trench coat. Like I'm normally in yoga pants carrying a sausage dog. Like no one thinks I'm a PI. I'm going to change my hair now. This is too much.
0: Exactly. You've given us too much information. All right. Well, Cassie, we're very intrigued by the whole thing. Thank you so much for talking to us.
1: Thanks, guys.
2: Outstanding.
0: All right. Yeah,
2: how is that?
0: I know, right?
3: As petrol prices in the southeast close in on record highs, premium unleaded is now
4: prices skyrocketing and
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2: We were so intrigued. And Sean, you asked too many questions for it to be comfortable. Cassie,
3: I've got a woman at home that I can't see all the time. So
2: from
3: I've got
2: Venus sure Investigations. So she specialises, she has a private investigation service where she specialises in cheating partners.
3: And she caught someone out with through Alexa. Technology, Alexa.
2: Yeah.
3: Films everything. Sorry.
2: Records everything that you ask it. And so if there's a girl giggling in the background while you're on a business trip.
3: What's a funny joke? So.
2: Hey, that's right. Let's go to Shireen in Secret Harbour. Hello.
4: Hello. How are you going?
2: Great, Shireen. Okay, talk to us about doing your own investigation. What happened?
4: So I was in the hospital following the birth of my son. My husband went home to wet the baby's head with his friend. They had my son and his kids at the house. The next morning we were having photos and my husband said, don't use the card, just use cash. And I was like, okay, that's weird, but okay. And then he said, oh, there's some money missing from the bank, but don't worry about it, I've got your present. Anyway, the present never came, and then I got the bank records back then, you know, they send them to you.
3: Yeah.
4: And I noticed there was a weird transaction for $500 at 2 a.m. of that morning.
2: Yes.
4: So I was like, oh, $500, where did that go? So then I checked his phone records because back then, again, paper.
3: You could do that.
4: And there was an odd number on an hour before that. So I rang the number. Turns out it was an escort service. And my husband had funded him and his friend to be serviced by escorts in my house while I was in hospital.
2: And while the kids are sleeping in the house
3: as
2: well.
3: That's a way to wet the baby's head, Nat.
2: That's not how you wet the baby's head, Sean, just so you know.
3: Right, you don't? Okay, that's a cross.
2: That's a no.
3: It's a cross.
2: No.
3: Oh, Shireen, that's horrible.
2: Are you still together, Shireen?
4: No, we divorced. I'm now remarried to a much younger man, so that's very
3: nice. Oh, good on you.
2: Hey.
3: Good on you. Yes.
2: Great brag. Well done.
3: Yeah.
2: It wasn't even a humble brag. That was just a brag.
3: What are you doing?
2: What are you doing, Sean?
3: You just had a child.
2: Right?
3: Okay.
2: Yeah, don't do that. Don't do that. Thank you,
3: Shireen.
2: Write
3: it down. We're getting the list together.
2: Tiana's in Clarkson. Hello.
5: Hello. How are you guys?
3: Hi,
2: great,
3: Tiana.
2: Tiana. Okay, talk to us. Have you done your own investigation?
5: Oh, yeah. So mum had this newish partner and she came to us kids and was like, I just think something's up, something's going on, not sure. And I was like, leave it with me, mum. I'm great at social media. Just give me 10 minutes, I'll get back to you.
3: Ooh.
5: So I was friends with him on Facebook, went on his profile, couldn't really find anything, went on his pages that he was following or joined, had a look through them, found one that was about motorcycles. And I was like, yeah, cool, okay, let me look what you've posted. Had a look what he posted. Some lady had liked every single post that he had posted. I was like, okay, cool, got your name. And he posted this sort of motorcycle picture. It wasn't out the front of our house and it wasn't out the front of his house. So I was like, okay, got that in the back of my mind.
3: Oh.
5: Went under this lady's profile. She had coincidentally posted photos of her front lawn that had recently been done. So I could see her house.
3: Oh.
5: And I matched the two photos up and I was like, yep, gotcha. So then we went a step further. My sister is really good in the real estate world. She found exactly who this lady was, where she lives. We got the address. And then, yeah, we sprung him.
3: Tiana, you are dangerous.
2: Amazing powers. You need to go and do this certificate. Don't give it away
3: straight
2: for free.
3: Straight to tape for you.
2: You are so good at this game.
3: How's the work you did?
2: I know,
3: your
2: right?
3: Sister, Tiana.
2: Yeah. See?
5: Well, yeah, if you're going to mess with my mum, probably don't. I will find out what you're doing.
2: Yeah. Don't mess with Tiana's mum, Sean.
3: I wouldn't. What do you do for a gig, Tiana, if you have one?
2: If you have one.
5: I do marketing, so a lot of social media.
2: Yeah, see? She's an expert in the field.
3: She's
2: halfway there, Tiana. I'll tell you what, you are very impressive. You've got powers and Sean's scared. Thank you.
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2: We're loving how many people do their own private investigating. We spoke to Cassie from Venus Investigations just about, you know, her line of work, basically. It's so interesting.
3: So interesting, yeah, absolutely. And we had some great callers. We're about to hear from Will in Coogee. G'day, Will.
4: Good morning. How are you guys going?
3: Awesome.
2: Good. Well, so far we've heard from a lot of girls that are really good on the amateur private investigation. Talk to us.
4: Yeah, I thought it's time for a guy to call in because it's obviously not only the guys cheating.
3: Yes.
4: But yeah, so I had a colleague of mine and he was telling me all the stories about his wife being away from home and, you know, like some dodgy stuff. And then she played indoor volleyball, like indoor beach volleyball.
3: Yes.
2: Yes.
4: And so he was telling me that she has, all of a sudden, she had all those extra games and she was away, home a lot, playing indoor beach football.
3: Playing in tournaments and stuff.
2: Yes.
4: Yeah. So I said to him, like, mate, when she comes home from beach volleyball, do you check if there's any sand in her, you know, like in her shoes or anything like
2: yeah,
4: that?
2: Yeah,
4: because surely you get some sand, you know, like in places where you don't want to have it.
2: Yeah, correct.
4: Yeah. So he said, like, no, I didn't check. So I asked him, like, well, maybe you just checked. So he checked the first time that she played again, and he was like, nah, no sand, no nothing. I said, well...
3: No sand in the crack, nothing.
2: No, nothing, Joe, nothing.
4: I said, check the showers because surely it gets into your, you know, like...
2: into the cracks.
4: You don't want to have it.
3: Yep.
4: Nothing. So I said to him, like, well, it's just around the corner where I live. I said, you want me to just go out and check if he's actually playing? He said, like, if you want to. I said, yeah, I don't mind. So, yeah, got in the car at night, drove to the beach volleyball place.
3: You went to O'Connor? Yeah. You went to the one in O'Connor?
4: Yeah. hopefully he's not listening. So I was getting out of the car and I was speaking through the windows. I felt a little bit like a freak because I was, like, literally watching women playing volleyball. I was like, hopefully no one, you know, calls the cop or anything. Peeking through the windows, and I had a description, I had a photo because I never met her. So looking at the photo, looking at all the girls playing there, it's like, nah, she's dead. She's just not there.
2: Yes.
4: So I just got back in the car and I gave him the bad news. Yeah, I told him, like, mate, listen, your wife is not here. She's probably playing something, but not.
2: Yes. It was an away game. It's playing away, Sean.
3: Got the white shorts on. It's going to be dangerous.
4: Definitely not beach volleyball, but I gave her the bad news, and then I think later on he found out, she had the whole thing. Yeah,
3: Second life going on with another person.
2: I mean,
3: person.
2: I think what you've done, Will, is give everybody
3: Will.
2: A bit of an idea. Yeah, you did some great work, but also if you are going to cheat on your partner by saying you're a beach volleyball, you just need some sand.
3: Sand.
2: Just need some sand, it'll get you away with it, right? Just sprinkle
3: down.
2: It around. Pop some sand in your crack and away you go.
3: Yeah. Play the role properly.
2: I know, right?
3: Yeah.
2: Commit to the bit. Thanks, Will. Jade's in Tapping. Hello. Jade. Oh, hang on. We'll try. Shall we try Jordan? Jordan, hello.
5: Hi, how are you?
2: Good, buddy. Hi, Jordan. Okay, talk to us about doing your own investigation.
5: So mine is not on cheating, but a couple of years ago I sold a car on Facebook Marketplace. And they came on a Friday night, looked at the car, paid for it on a bank transfer. And it was first time selling the car, so I didn't really know much about it. It said pending, so I was like, yep, no worries. Take the keys, signed it over. And then the next morning when I got up on Saturday morning, the money disappeared from the bank. So I was like, what's going on? So I had a look on Facebook. He's blocked me on Facebook.
2: Yep.
5: So luckily he called me before he arrived.
3: Yeah.
5: So I put that number into Facebook. Nothing came up. Put it into Google. Nothing came up. So I put it into WhatsApp. And he actually had a business page linked to that number. So I had a look at it, managed to find the logo, and then the next morning, me and my dad went to the business and he were there with a car and we managed to get him to take the money.
3: Well done. Good stalking.
2: Well done. That's right, because you think, oh, he's blocked me, there's no way I can get through. But you're right, just try all the other platforms, see what happens. Jordan, great detective work.
3: Well done.
2: And don't trust anybody when you're selling something on Facebook Marketplace is the other lesson from that. Star.

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0: need this today.
1: Yeah, we need it. Hey, I've just got one story though, because it's a bit hard to get three.
2: Well, you're just coming back, you know.
1: Yeah, warming up.
2: Yeah,
1: it's a good one though.
0: It's a bit hard to get three.
3: Yeah.
0: Stories.
2: To find any positive
0: world in the entire world. There's no limits or bounds to where this segment can go.
1: Yeah.
0: Anyway, one's enough.
1: Yeah. One's enough. This is about a cheeky kookaburra. Love that noise.
2: It is a nice
1: noise. They're talking to each other.
2: Absolutely.
1: Yeah, he's having the last laugh. He's throwing rocks off the top of the Queensland Museum in Southbank. So at the top of the Queensland Museum, it's like got the rooftop, and there must be little stones on the rooftop.
0: Yeah.
1: And it's picking up the stones, he or she, with its beak.
0: With
1: and
0: peak.
1: Dropping them off over the edge, so it's nearly hitting things.
2: That would hurt if it hit
1: you.
2: On you.
1: And it said, even though it looks like he's being evil, he's actually just practicing his manual handling with his beak, like practicing for when he has to pick up food and things. Dr. Ian Brennan.
0: He's training.
2: Yes, yeah.
1: He's just training his beak.
2: Training for the
1: like
2: big day.
1: Like weights.
2: Yeah.
1: Because like, rocks are a lot heavier than the food he picks up. But Dr. Ian Brennan, he's a scientist, and he said that they do it to fight off boredom as well. Samantha Heathwood, our favourite.
0: Yes, from Channel 7.
1: Channel 7, she said this to wrap up the story.
4: Think that's permission to rock on.
0: champagne stuff. Heathwood at her absolute best.
2: That is some gold star. Mm. Gold star. Right. So no one's been hurt or injured via the kookaburra yet.
1: No one's been hurt.
2: Okay.
1: When I actually saw the story, the journalist doing it, he's sitting below exactly where the kookaburra drops it off, and they just go near him. You know what I mean? It's like he's trying to be a target.
0: So it's near it. By the way, I feel like, you know, if you're a scientist, there's something a little bit more worthwhile you could be doing with your time than working out why Kenny the kookaburra is doing that.
2: He's fighting off boredom.
0: So that's a good news story, is it?
1: Yeah, that's a good news for today.
2: Yes, Susan!
1: Yeah.

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2: What's been grinding your gears?
3: 13, 24, 10, if you've got one. Exciting. Whoever gets on for grinding your gears today gets Magic Round tickets tonight.
4: How good.
3: The last tickets in town. If you've got a gear grinding thing you want to share with us, give us a call.
4: Purge yourself for the weekends. Yes. After you get it out, then you'll feel great all weekend.
3: I think mine's probably similar to yours, Susan.
4: Yeah, what's yours?
3: Because you're going away on meant to be a boys' trip camping weekend.
4: Well, it's not a boys' trip, but yeah. I just said I wish it was a boys' trip off air.
3: Oh, sorry. Oopsie. Well, mine, you know I'm going away this weekend. So I've been away from Brizzy for so many years, I've never got to witness a magic round in my hometown here in Brizzy. It's my first magic round, and my wife's friend's birthday is on in Armidale, 5 hours south in New South Wales.
5: Oh, wow.
3: And I'm leaving today, post-show, doing this charity walk, then bailing on that and going to Armidale and missing all
5: of
3: that.
5: So you're missing it?
3: Yes.
4: That sucks.
3: Yeah.
4: Just make it a girls' trip, Morgan.
3: That's what I said.
4: Just make it a girls' trip.
3: There's all girls going except for me.
5: Wow.
3: Yeah.
5: What the hell?
3: We are going to a music festival. But
5: I had a couple of guys who were getting their gears ground. Gears ground. It was weird because at Newcastle Airport yesterday, as I'm arriving into Newcastle, I'm walking through, and there was all these dudes in matching rugby league shirts, like purple rugby league shirts, whatever, whose flight had been delayed to get to Magic Round. So I was in a completely other part of Australia with a bunch of guys going to Magic Round who couldn't get to Magic Round. I'd just come from Magic Round going away from Magic Round. And their gears were ground. And I said, yeah, it's okay, boys. Another hour. You'll get there. Yeah. Caxton Street will wait.
3: It will wait for you.
4: Yeah, there'll be plenty of time to party when you get up here.
3: Oh, so much.
4: What's mine? Mine's similar. Yeah, I'm going camping this week. Allegedly. I think it's going to be wet, and we're sleeping in a swag, which is like a very small sort of bed with a little tent.
5: It's as basic as it gets.
4: We're basic.
5: You know, other than sleeping in a garbage bag, that's the only step down from it. Really,
3: it really
4: I could stay in my house, which is the size of a shopping centre, all weekend and have a great time. Instead, I'm going away.
5: You live in a Westfield.
3: She does.
4: The smallest, tiniest little bed possible.
5: It's ridiculous.
4: It's ridiculous. I'm better than that.
3: I'm Susan O'Neill, damn it.
4: Just joking.
3: Hey, we got Scott on the line from Caboolture. Good morning, Scotty.
6: Good morning, guys. How are we?
3: Well, we're not
4: good
3: too
4: now.
3: Good, Scott. We're purging, but yeah, what do you got?
6: Purging, yeah. Well, you know, what grinds my gears? All the talk about this train stuff, people wanting more money, and all the people wanting to go to Magic Round this weekend. I'll go to the footy a fair bit, and without those trains, you know, it's pretty disappointing just for one. You know, it's a big event, and you think we'd get together and just get you know, let's get through the weekend as a team.
5: I'm not really 100% across it, but no. there's been an issue with trains, has there? I saw it in the paper
6: Weekend, I think they're on Saturday and Sunday, they're not doing an extra, there's a few services they're not still putting on for it, so.
4: The train strikes.
6: It's going to create a lot of anxiety, I think, around getting home and...
4: It'll be hard. It's so good going to the Suncorp by train as well.
3: And it's free.
4: Free. I was going to say 50 cents, but it's free.
3: Isn't it free this weekend for all games? I don't know. Maybe I made that up.
5: No, I think it is. Price. Like, if you've got tickets, I believe it's... check that. We should check that, producers. Yeah. But
4: free.
5: Usually, I know for Broncos games, it's always free for buses and trains. It's something we always do really well.
3: Yeah.
4: It should be an amnesty on Magic Weekend, shouldn't they?
3: Like, absolutely.
4: They can strike, but maybe when it's just normal working days, but not on Magic
3: Monday to Friday. Monday to Thursday, strike, not Magic Round weekend. Not for us. Not when we're showing off the city.
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2: What's been grinding your gears?
3: Purge yourself for the weekend.
4: Yeah, get it out.
5: Now, before we get to our callers, as someone has texted in on the text line, which you can always do.
6: 0457 611 069.
7: Yeah, don't be a stranger, hey.
5: Always text. Susan's
7: always
5: texted.
7: Text.
3: Susan, is that
5: what?
3: Her name?
5: Her name is Susan, and she says, I can't call in, but it grinds my gears that Nick keeps calling Susan. Yes, that's our name, but it's only when someone is angry or we're in trouble, Nick. Anyway, go the Broncos. Love you guys. Care to explain that one, Susan?
3: Which Susan?
5: You.
3: Oh, me. I don't mind. I like Susan.
5: You like your friends to call you, told me. Yeah. Friends to call you Susan rather than Susan. Susie's your radio name.
3: No, Susie's my radio name.
5: Susie.
3: I don't mind Suze.
5: Okay. But I can't
3: allow to say... yesterday someone called me Susie. Oh, no, that's he did. I was like, ugh. It gave me
7: when
3: like
7: do I call you Susie? I always call you Susan.
3: No, I know. Something happened and you said it briefly. Maybe it was this morning. Anyway, I don't mind Susan.
5: Yes, Susan.
3: I mean, it's a dumb name anyway. It's one of those old-fashioned names. Like, name a Susan born after 1975.
7: Mm. In fairness, your parents named you in the late 50s. I mean, it was a long time.
5: It was so long ago.
3: It means Lily.
7: What?
3: It means Lily.
5: Does it?
7: What does lily mean? Lily pond?
3: No, lily flower.
5: Lily flower.
3: Oh, lily flower. Like a flower.
5: Right, there you go. Well, anyway, Susie, Susan, Suze, whatever you want to be called. But Melinda out of Regent's Park on 13, 24, 10, what's grinding your gears?
8: Up sales in the shops. So when you're at the checkout and you've got what you need and you just want to get out of there and they ask you a million questions. Would you like this? You can have this 2-for-1. And you I've already spent what I need to spend. I want to get out of here.
7: You know where they do it? At servos. I'm getting that a lot. Not, of course, obviously not at Shell. Shell are magnificent.
5: Oh, yeah.
7: Shell Ready Express. But at other ones, what you do get is a little bit of, Cadbury milk chocolate with that for an extra $2?
5: Yeah.
8: No, do I look like I need Cadbury chocolate?
7: Does it look like I need that?
5: That's what you should say back to them, Mel.
3: No, it's where they go, if you buy two things, you get 8 cents a litre off your petrol.
5: Yes.
3: And I try and work out in my head, spending $15 on two chocolate bars.
7: Next time.
5: Just say $2 on fuel. Oh, look at me go.
7: Next time someone does it, we should all just go George Costanza. Just go into like a, what do you think? Do you think I need that? I'd ask for that if I needed that. Just go crazy.
5: Isabel from Caboolture South, what's grinding your gears, Isabel?
9: What's grinding my gears is people that do 20 to 30 under the speed limit and then you overtake them and then they act like you're the problem and start going off of you and then sit up your bike.
7: Yeah, oh, yes.
3: That's annoying, actually.
5: Just do the speed limit. That's why it's there.
3: I drive a bit
9: slow.
3: I drive a bit slow in the rain.
9: I'm like, I'm the problem.
3: Okay. Sorry, you keep going.
5: No, she's done now. Over to you.
7: No, she's angry.
3: She's very angry.
7: Susan, I understand.
3: I get that.
7: You know what grinded me yesterday on the drive from Newcastle to Scone, wherever the bloody hell I am? It's like two lanes. I go to go around someone going, about 102 kilometres an hour in a 100 zone, which is, pushing it to as far as you can go, right? But then as I'm passing, someone gets right up in my grill as if I should be going 140 k's an hour. I'm talking, she must have been like 6 inches from my back door.
5: Yeah, they get so close to you. It's ridiculous.
3: I hate any
7: tailgating. And then looked at me as they go past, like, oh, my God. Like, get off me. Get away from me.
5: Well, Isabel.
3: Just relax everyone on the roads.
5: Yeah. And go the speed limit. Right. And we are finishing in Everton Hills with Brian. Hello, Brian.
10: Hey, team. How you going?
3: Good. What grinds your gears?
10: Good to have you back, too, by the way. Absolutely.
5: Do we still say that in May?
3: I'll take it in 10 years' time. Thank you very much.
10: Yeah.
3: Thank you.
10: When you pre-order food and then you go to pick it up and you're thinking like, I'm thinking ahead, I can just go in, grab it, and then the two buffets in front of you are just having like a good old chin wag about their life story while I'm standing there looking at my pizza just getting cold. Like, I just want to grab my pizza. Like, what are you doing? Like, I got a pissed off wife and two pissed off kids.
7: Like, life's hard enough without this.
10: Dead of it.
5: Oh, it's so true.
3: Oh, yeah. Take your conversations to your friends.
7: Another one, particularly in Magic Round, when you just go to the bar to get two schooners of 4X and someone's ordered 17 martinis and some bartender's shaking his ass and shaking everything and
5: some
7: taking
5: 18-year-old
7: 48 minutes. Oh, God.
5: They're going to be horrible.
10: That'd probably be me, to be honest.
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2: Yesterday, David, Susie and I went to Flo's first swimming lesson here in Queensland.
3: Yes. I saw the looked like the Courier Mail were there taking photos. Is that correct?
2: The Courier Mail were there. There should be a story hopefully tomorrow in the paper, I'm told. Now, this was touted as Madam Butterfly christening the future Olympians.
4: I'm not a professional swimming teacher. Can I just say that from the start?
2: Yeah.
4: We had Rackley's there, a swimming teacher.
2: Who were great.
4: Helping us out as well.
2: Yes. Now, I want to preface this by saying that my daughter is normally super happy, doesn't really cry that much, and this is probably the worst I've ever seen her. From the get-go, here's some audio. It'll be a story hopefully tomorrow in the paper, I'm told. Now, this was touted as Madam Butterfly christening the future Olympians.
4: I'm not a professional swimming teacher. Can I just say that from the start?
2: Yeah.
4: We had Rackley's there, a swimming teacher.
2: Who were great.
4: Helping us out.

0: Susie. Here we go.
1: Hello. I'm Susie. Do you want to hop in the water?
0: Oh, yeah. You're all right.
2: She's loving it.
3: Oh my God, baby's crying.
4: Can I make a comment though? The photo I saw, I think I saw Morgan in the background.
5: Yes.
4: So, like, you think about it, like, you're taking your mum's there and you're handing it to a woman she's never seen in her life before and putting it underwater. Like, I'd cry.
5: You're actually so spot on. And we felt like bad parents when we left there because we thought about it. We thought we should have either not brought Morgan so she never knew mum was there, or mum should have left or hid straight away.
4: Yes, definitely.
5: She was staring at mum, then being held by Suze, and then me next to Suze, and we could not get her back, could we, Suze?
3: No, as soon as, you get instant feedback off babies, which is why I remember I didn't like looking after them, even when it was my own. Because as soon as Flo's in my arms, literally she starts. Yeah, like that. You heard
5: squealing.
3: It.
5: And it wasn't just you. It wasn't just you. It was just the situation. We also think she was a little bit sick from daycare this week. It was her first week of daycare. Then she had her first swimming lesson with strangers. Big week for the little one.
3: Yeah, we're trying to sing. Have you got any audio of us singing the songs?
5: We're
3: in a circle, Lutz. You've got the swimming teacher.
5: Yeah.
4: Did you sing the monkey song?
5: The monkey song was in there. We didn't sing that one.
3: Yeah, it was Nick. It was you were holding Flo, and it was me. And we were all tapping our hands. Like, I felt like the biggest idiot, I've got to say. Like going, dude, let's go swimming, swimming.
5: Susie's here. Flo's here. And then Flo was just screaming. Flo's just there the whole time. Just, Susie's here. Flo's here.
3: And I'm like, this is really shit.
4: I actually feel sorry for some dude that's just down here going for his lunchtime swim, getting his hour away from work, where he probably works at the bloody hospital upstairs, up the road, saving lives.
5: Yeah.
4: And he comes down, all he's hearing this screaming child in lane one.
5: Oh, it was so bad. There was, like, as we said, the Courier Mail, that guy swimming next to us, all these people looking at Flo cry. But, Lutty, one thing that was very cool that got to happen, and this will be on the video, so you can check it out on our Instagram, Nick Lutty, Susie, that's going to be up there very soon, the full video. Susie then actually did butterfly. It looked like full tilt to me, like you were going pretty ham.
4: So you probably haven't seen her do
5: that.
4: And I understand exactly. I remember the first time, well, not whatever, but like the first time, I think, before we went to Fukuoka, I remember going out to Centenary Pool and Susie did a 50 fly in the lane closest to where I was walking along next to her, essentially.
5: Oh.
4: And you forget how good it looks.
3: Thank you, David.
5: I was behind you, so I was in her wake with Flo, right? So you'll see me carrying Flo. I'm doing butterfly with Flo, just bobbing her up and down. We're behind Susie, and you know when there's a swimmer that can swim and they glide and they just glide?
4: It's incredible.
5: I was in the wake of Susie gliding with my daughter, just being like, oh my God, this is the coolest moment ever. Well, she was crying, but it was special.
3: I think she stopped crying for a second there.
5: Yeah.
4: Just watching you do butterfly.
5: It was like the heavens opened up.
3: Oh, not because of that.
5: She was just like.
4: No, I think it was. And that's the point, Nick. Because, look, Susie was not there to teach Flo how to swim, okay?
5: Yeah,
4: it's like Jesus wasn't a qualified swim instructor either, but he still did a lot of baptisms.
5: So true.
4: And if you got baptized by Jesus, it was known as a good thing. And it's the same with Susan. When you get baptized by a great, there's every chance, or more of a chance, you're going to be one of the great Olympians.
5: Yes.
4: I'm saying.
3: I don't know about that. It looks like she's going to have good height on her, though, looking at her mum.
5: Yeah,
3: she's sort of a tall baby at the moment. But
5: yeah,
3: Nick sent me a photo about an hour later where she's Flo's sitting in a high chair with food smeared all over her face with the biggest smile.
5: Happy as
3: like I didn't see that.
5: Well,
3: at
5: when,
3: the pool.
5: Well, when mum left and I was holding her before we said body, she was totally fine.
3: Yeah.
5: But we did get some parting comments in the moment from Susie Lutzy about the verdict.
0: All in all, I'd say that was a success. Susie, would you say that Flo shows signs early on of being a future Olympian?
1: Well, I remember my training sessions close to 2000 Olympics and I was like that. So I think it's a good sign.
0: Distress
1: oh,
0: early.
1: I don't want to go training.
0: What am I doing? She's elite.
4: just thought of another example of how greatness can happen.
5: Yes.
4: 2000 Olympics, Susan O'Neill is walking along. She sees a young swimmer, not dissimilar to Flo, almost in tears because she can't get a costume on right. Susie helps her. That woman is now the president of the International Olympic Committee, the most powerful person in world sport, who was touched on the shoulder by the great Susan O'Neill as a child.
3: You're very kind, Lutzy. Always be nice to people. You never know what'll get you later.
5: Yeah, that's right. Well done.
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1: 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It's Nick, Lutzy and Susie O'Neill's
2: producers press conference.
3: All right, hey, settle down, settle down. We only have time for one question each, please.
4: Gotcha.
5: HR hotline here. Suze, have you heard about this job interview you've taken many days ago now?
4: No, I haven't yet. I did a job interview for a position, not like a job. Oh, no. What day was that?
6: People keep asking me what the job interview is for, actually.
4: Monday. I haven't heard. It's been a whole week. I'm really starting to freak out, actually. My friend actually sent me a text. I said it before, didn't I? What did I say? I'm sure there was some clarity in your meandering of... Yes, you have a lot of good stream of consciousness, though, and your skills will have cut through any crazy verbal meandering, I reckon. That was it exactly.
3: So hopefully you find out next week.
4: Shout out to everyone who's had job interviews in their life.
3: You could find out today, Suze. It is Friday. You never know.
4: Yeah, I have to do my first CV, first cover letter as well. I had four people in the interview. Is that normal? Like a panel?
3: It can be.
4: And a Zoom call.
3: Yeah.
4: Call
3: anyway.
4: Me.
3: Who's that?
7: Lachlan Sands here from Fundraising Fraudsters. I think it's a valiant thing that you're going out after the show and doing a 50-kilometre walk for charity.
3: Yeah.
7: Can't help but notice that you're still $950 short of your target fundraising goal and you haven't even donated. What's the go there?
3: I didn't realise I had a target on my name there. You can donate for my page for this walk that we're doing.
4: How do you get to the page? Is it embrace.org?
3: Yeah, embrace.org.au. You'll see my name there. There's been a $50 donation from someone. I too will donate money as well. I think Susan will donate money to me, and
4: I bought a bracelet, but I can give more money.
3: Thanks, Susan. And that'll all be up there today. David, feel free to chuck in some dollars if you need to my good cause.
4: He's gone.
3: I don't know where David is. His question's about to come up too, so here we go.
8: Yes, Lutzy, Nick Davis, the scone scorer. In an unprecedented move for a breakfast radio host, you went and had a shower at 7:10 this morning. Now, what kind of shower was it? Was it pits and bits, a little bit of a scrub and wash, or was it an everything shower? And if it was, what counts as an everything shower for you?
3: He's on the screen. He's packing some food.
4: Can't he hear us?
3: I don't know why he can't hear us.
4: Lutzy.
3: David, hold on.
4: I could answer for him.
3: I think I can get him. Wait.
9: Doing?
3: David, your question is being asked of you. I'll play it again. Sorry, I don't know why you couldn't hear us, Eb. Here we go.
9: Yes, you there.
8: Yes, Lutzy, Nick Davis, the scone scorer. In an unprecedented move for a breakfast radio host, you went and had a shower at 7:10 this morning.
9: Yeah.
8: Was it pits and bits, a little bit of a scrub and wash, or was it an everything shower? And if it was...
9: Well, Susie, good question. Very good question, because I'm staying in like a lodge where there's a lot of bedrooms, and there's some, as great as it is, obviously, it's a shared shower situation. And the shower I'm using is right next to, literally, it's actually the ensuite of our good friend IBS Attack's bedroom.
4: Oh, man. Is that good or bad?
9: IBS, are you asleep? And he's like, no. And I said, do you mind if I have a shower? And like where I'm having a shower, there's a wall there. He can't see me. But from where his head is, I'm showering probably like 30 centimetres away from IBS Attack where he's. I guess to answer your question, it was a hot shower. It was a quick shower. I got in. I got the basics out of the way. And dried myself and got the hell out of there.
3: God.
4: Did you do your feet? I think a full shower includes your feet. I don't always get to my feet. That's why I say that.
9: I wouldn't say I'd scrubbed my feet.
3: Your feet?
4: Put soap on them.
9: I got the body wash. It had the pump pack body wash situation going on.
3: Yeah.
9: I got a bit of that. I did underarms. I did the sore abs.
3: Yeah. You clean downstairs as well in case there's a scone lady today.
4: Disgusting.
9: I mean, what does that even mean?
3: Disgusting. It means who means you've got to get yourself
9: ready. What is wrong with him, Susie?
3: I know you're a gentleman.
9: Why would a scone woman be seeing down there?
3: Because you're David Luttrell.
9: I'm an Arrowfield stud. This is a place of reputation and prestige.
3: We're done.
9: No more questions.
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2: 60
4: seconds
3: starts.
2: Gone in
4: 50
2: seconds.
4: Now, yes, 1 minute of power, Joe. Whoever finishes with the power today could score $1,500.
5: Okay. It's the question you have to ask yourself, Casey from Hallett Cove. Are you smarter than Ryan Fitzgerald?
6: I hope so.
5: Oh, we all do.
7: Oh, she's from Hallett Cove. That's home of the Cobras. Feel the venom. We played them last week. Clean sweep. We beat them. They're not going to be happy I said that either. But all right, Case. This, how handy would $1,500 be going into the weekend, Case?
6: Oh, it would be very handy. I'm due to have my first baby in 3 weeks as well, so this would help us out.
4: Oh, geez.
5: So,
4: now we're all rooting for you, Casey.
5: I know. That makes you approximately, what, 35 weeks pregnant?
6: 37.
5: 37.
7: Good luck, Case. Good luck.
4: And just a message to your baby as well, Casey. Just give Casey her full brain capacity right now.
5: Yes.
4: And you can take over in a minute or so time.
5: Okay. All right, Casey, as the guest, you are going first, okay?
4: Okay.
5: Good to go?
4: Ready, guys?
5: Yeah. $1,500 on the line. Let's play.
4: Let's go.
5: Casey, what decade was Google invented?
6: 2000.
5: Oh, incorrect. 1998. Okay, Fitz, over to you. Who released the 2014 song Chandelier?
7: Sia.
5: Yes. Do they use pounds or euros in Portugal?
7: Oh. They use euros.
5: Yes, they do. What does Isuzu make?
7: Utes, cars.
5: Yep. The 2002 film 8 Mile follows the story of what rapper?
7: Eminem.
5: Correct. Did J.K. Rowling write Lord of the Rings or Harry Potter?
7: Harry Potter.
5: Yes. 11 is a character from which hit series?
7: Stranger Things.
5: Yes. True or false, Beyonce and Jay-Z have twins?
7: True.
5: Yes. What is a fear of spiders called?
7: Arachnophobia.
5: Yes. What does Aussie Angus Taylor do?
7: He's a politician.
5: Yes. Who is older, Albo or Angus Taylor?
7: Elbow.
5: Yep.
4: Gosh, Casey. Yes. Do you know what, Casey? This is where you're so unlucky because that is the first time where someone's got the wrong answer. It's been shifted to Fitzy and Fitzy's gone all the way through.
5: Wowee. Unbelievable. Oh, my gosh, Casey.
7: Case, I'm so sorry. Hey, good luck with the bubs, Case.
6: Thank you so much.
4: Case, just before we let you go, can we ask you what sort of future has Fitzy robbed your children of?
6: Everything.
7: Oh, no.
5: Casey's on the bones of her ass, thanks to you.
7: Oh, no. They don't have a beach at Hallett Cove because there's too many rocks, and now I've taken her money.
5: Oh, God. Disaster.
4: Oh, thanks for playing, Casey.
5: Casey, thank you so much.
6: Thanks.
5: We appreciate you.
4: Well, would you want to get to the top, Fitzy?
5: Are you proud of yourself, Ryan?
7: Monday, or $2,000 up for grabs. 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
1: At the end of tonight, probably at around about 8 o'clock, I'm going to sit down, I'm going to watch the football. Mm-hmm. I'm going to have one, possibly two, but maybe just one. I'm going to have an ice cold beer.
2: Oh, nice.
1: Okay. Mm. And scientists have officially confirmed that the tiny moment of peace you feel after your first sip of a cold beer now has a name. Guess what it's called?
2: What?
1: It's called a beergasm.
2: Wow.
1: They say...
2: I'm just giving that a round of applause.
1: It's good, isn't it? It's a beergasm.
2: It's a beergasm.
1: Works, doesn't it?
2: Yep.
1: Who else likes that? Oh, thanks, guys. Where were you? A few seconds ago.
2: They just had to wake up.
1: Mm. They say it's that exact, and this is very specific, 1.7 seconds where your stress disappears, your bills don't exist, and you briefly believe life is manageable again. And experts describe it as a temporary emotional reset, typically triggered by carbonation, mild regret, and vibes.
2: Wow.
3: Amen, oh, sisters.
1: Okay. Amen, brothers and sisters. Mm-hmm. Amen, brothers and sisters. It's 1.7 seconds. You ready? Here's an example. Yeah. Back to reality.
2: That's nice.
1: That was good.
2: Okay. So it's only 1.7 seconds of bliss.
1: Oh, yeah. Mm. But it's good, though.
2: Okay.
1: It's a nice little, it's like this ejection, like this real sort of smack dopamine hit right in the face, but then disappears straight away.
2: Okay.
1: It's fine. Mm-hmm. What's your gasm?
2: Oh.
1: 13, 24, 10. What's your gasm? Because I get this. I 100% get the beer gasm.
2: Mm-hmm.
1: It's the first sip. It's nice. It doesn't mean you're about to do something stupid.
2: Mm-hmm.
1: Sometimes it's your first and only beer of the night.
2: Yeah, okay.
1: But it's just like a mini release.
2: Okay.
1: Before life comes back, does a quick U-turn, goes bang, hits you right in the face. 13, 24, 10. Get involved this morning. What is your gasm?
2: Mm.
1: Get yourself on air. We'll put you on the standby list for this little staycation that we're giving away a little bit later on at Sofitel.
2: Oh, nice.
1: Can I kick things off?
2: Yeah, sure.
1: If it's not beer, then it's a cup of tea, isn't it?
2: A teagasm.
1: Like the first sip of a good cup of tea.
2: Mm.
1: And my dad, oh, gosh, he'll do these ones. And then every sip.
2: Right.
1: So painful to be around.
2: Yeah, okay.
1: Yeah. I've got another one for you.
2: Okay.
1: It's like, I don't know, 7:45. The kids are in bed.
2: Mm.
1: Everything's good. Mm-hmm. You've got yourself a cup of tea. You set everything up.
2: Yeah.
1: And then you hear this for 1.7 seconds.
2: Oh my gosh.
1: Yeah, yeah. You're in. You settled in.
2: Yeah, you're ready for your murderer show by that point,
1: 100%.
2: Aren't you?
1: It's going to be a good 45 minutes, maybe an hour and a half, depending on how much you binge watch.
2: Yeah.
1: And it's just that moment you're like, oh, I'm in a good place right now.
2: Yeah.
1: Yeah.
2: As an extension of that, when you realise that you're hooked into a really good series mm-hmm. and you go, oh, no, it's going to an end. It's coming to an end. There's a season two.
1: There's an extra season. Fantastic.
2: Mm-hmm.
1: Fire it up again.
2: Yep.
1: What's your gasm, Juts?
2: My gasm is very, very simple. Mm-hmm. When it gets to, I think, potentially a Friday night and you've had a very long week and you've worked really hard and you get home and you go like this, you unclasp. It's a bra coming off gasm.
1: Oh, yes.
4: Oh, my God.
1: Very good.
2: And
1: the bra gasm.
2: The girls are free and no one cares that your nips are nipping. It just doesn't matter anymore.
1: Girls like all over the place too. Like, you know, what are you doing? Don't go down there. Come back up here.
2: Different directions.
1: Like, whoa, knocking over vases and all sorts of things. ladies, calm down.
2: Settle down. I know it's exciting, but the whole neighbourhood doesn't need to see you.
1: Lucy, got one?
3: I do. You've had an everything shower, which is where you have a shower. You wash your hair, shave your legs, shave your underarms, then you get out, do your skincare, you moisturise.
2: Yes, queen.
1: Whoa.
3: So you're all moisturised.
1: Your shower's seen some stuff, I tell you
3: freshly
1: what.
3: Freshly shaven. Yeah, we won't go into that now.
2: My shower's just seen boobs going in different directions.
1: Yeah, my shower's like, stop. Stop hitting the knobs and everything with your boobs. Hello.
3: Knobs, choice word. Anyway, you've had your everything shower, so you've got shaved legs and then moisturised.
2: Yeah. Mm-hmm.
3: And then you go to bed and you have fresh sheets.
1: Oh, yeah.
3: And that moment of when you go from sitting up to horizontal, that 1.7 seconds of the fresh sheets, shaven legs combination.
2: Oh, my God.
1: Oh, yeah. It probably lasts for about 1.7 seconds too, doesn't it?
3: I know, because then I just fall asleep and at the moment it's gone, but happy days because I'm asleep.
2: Yeah.
1: Oh, that's nice.
3: You remember when you shaved your whole body? Did you have that feeling too?
1: I had that feeling as well. Yeah. Yes, shaving my pits and all sorts of things.
2: Oh, wow.
1: Yeah, it was nice. And I'm my boobs out too. It was really good.
2: Luce, can I ask you this?
3: Yeah.
2: Again, I'm just going to extend on that little scenario.
3: Mm.
2: What about when you slip a little satin eye mask over your eyes?
3: Oh.
2: And then you chuck on some rain sounds.
3: Yeah, yeah. And nothing else on the planet will ever matter again.
2: Oh, my God.
3: Except in that moment.
1: The rain sounds. Yeah, you're cranking this.
5: It's raining
1: now. Oh, nice. How good. 13, 24, 10. What's your gasm?
2: What is your gasm?
1: Oh, Jeez, end of a long week. Mm. Might only last 1.7 seconds, but gosh, it's good. 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
1: 13, 24, 10.
2: Yep.
1: What's your gasm off the back of a scientific study that 1.7 seconds just after you've taken that first sip of beer, where you go, oh, everything feels fantastic. It's brief.
2: Yeah.
1: It's fleeting, but gosh, it's nice.
2: So apparently your stress disappears, your bills don't exist, and you briefly believe that life is manageable again.
1: Mm-hmm. Bliss.
2: Just for 1.7 seconds.
1: 1.7 seconds is quick, but gosh, that's a nice little dopamine hit.
2: We are asking for your gasms. Kim, good morning. What's yours?
3: Jody, you already said it, but it is so damn good.
2: Oh.
3: It has to be mentioned a second time.
2: Mm.
3: That bra off
2: at the end
3: of the week.
2: Yeah.
3: Just the best feeling in the world.
1: So, definitely. Kim, are you similar to Jodes? Like, you taking off the bra and the ladies are just sort of knocking over vases and slapping people in the face and all sorts of things?
3: Face, you know, knees, all over the
1: night. Knocking the knees.
3: It's not a pretty sight, but I don't care.
2: Oh, poor old Kim's knees are like, oh, hello, ladies. It's that time of the week again.
1: Bloody hell. Watch out, lads.
2: I love that for you, Kim. Thank you. Lachlan, what's your gasm?
4: It has to be probably going to the pub, having a few beers, having some dinner with the lads, going back home, chucking the footy on, cooking a barbie, going past the butcher, getting some nice meat. Honestly, it's the dream to me, man.
1: I tell you what, Lachie, you're insanely efficient. You fit all that in 1.7 seconds.
4: You can't miss a good old sports fan when the multi goes off.
1: He's efficient.
2: Yeah.
1: The man's efficient. Unbelievably efficient. Do you know what it is, though, Lachie, as well?
2: Mm-hmm.
1: Like that first, I think when you walk into the pub and your mates are there and there's just that instant reaction where you're like,
4: the sigh of relief on a Friday afternoon.
1: Yeah.
4: Like, yes, here we go.
1: Yeah.
4: Time to kick back. See? Let yourself go.
1: Yeah.
4: And enjoy the time you've got with the people that support you the most.
2: Oh,
1: exactly right. Well
2: on,
1: said.
2: Lachlan.
1: So for 1.7 seconds, you're like, oh, this is absolutely bliss. And then your mate Matt goes, hey, my marriage is breaking down. You're like, oh
2: Matt.
1: Oh, shit. Well, that ruined things, man. Thanks
2: but
1: very
2: also,
1: much.
2: It sounds like Lachlan's gasm is just going on and on and on. It doesn't stop.
5: The whole night.
2: Goes from the pub to the footy to his meat for dinner.
5: Hey, sports bet.
1: 14 hours in 1.7 seconds. Unbelievable, Saints.
2: Jess from Norwood, what's yours?
6: Okay, Jody and Hazy, I want you to imagine you've just been in the longest road car trip ever.
1: Oh, yeah.
6: Mm-hmm. And it's been hours and hours, maybe going from Adelaide to Melbourne.
2: Yep.
6: And you get out.
1: Are the kids being annoying too, Jess? Are the kids being really annoying?
6: Oh, 100%.
1: Oh,
2: yeah.
6: And you get out, and this stretch, and it probably lasts 1.7 seconds too, but this stretch is just the best stretch gasm of your life. Your body does it. Shudder at the end.
2: Oh, the little shudder.
1: Yeah, the shudder.
2: Oh, so good.
6: And it's just amazing.
2: And because your legs have sort of been on a, 45-degree angle for such a long period that when you get out and you get to straighten them, it's the best feeling ever, Jess.
1: Yeah, that's a good one.
2: It's a good gasm.
1: What about when you stretch too hard? Gosh.
2: Oh, that's you.
1: Too far.
2: Okay. Mm. Nikki, what's your gasm?
7: Hello. It's the look on my dog's faces when I walk through the door. It just fills me up and it's just the best ending to any day, any moment, instant dopamine hit.
1: That's nice.
2: So nice. What sort of doggo have you got, Nikki?
7: I have two. I've got a fluffy French bulldog. She's a little rescue. And I've got a 5-month-old Cane Corso American Staffy called Momoa.
1: Momoa! Oh, love it!
7: They are just the best. And even just thinking about them, when I'm away from them, immediately makes me feel better. So,
2: That's so lovely.
1: That is lovely. I just remember, though, even dogs can have bad days.
2: They can.
1: How was your day, mate? Did you have a good day? Very goodness, sorry I asked.
2: No.
1: Oh, wow.
2: So I get that from my dog when I walk in, little Sid, the little toy caboodle, and her tail's like, and she's just looking at me like she's so excited. And then I'll walk past her and I'll see my 14-year-old and she looks like she thinks I'm the biggest D-head on the planet.
1: Yeah.
2: So it sort of swings in roundabouts,
1: 100%. And the dog as well is like, I left your present in the laundry. It came from my bum. Woo!
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1: Well, Jo, it's time now to catch up with a very good friend of the show who we speak to every other day, let's be honest.
2: In fact, she's getting a bit stalkerish, don't you reckon?
1: Do you reckon?
2: Yeah, a little bit. Yeah. I mean, maybe she just needs to settle down, Ursula Carlson. Maybe you just need to take a back step. I don't know.
3: Actually, I came up with a new name for the show, Jodie, Hazy and Urshi.
2: We love it. Now, we had to get you back on because your new show is going gangbusters, but you've upset all the Karens, doll.
3: How good is it? You know, you're nailing it when you're stepping on their toes and they get so upset. I'm like, okay, there's a reason we're still going with the Karens and the Beckys aren't getting a turn back.
2: Oh, man, they're living up to their names, though, because you've... Talk us through some of the feedback that you've received online.
3: It's literally all exactly the same. It's so funny. When you click on their profiles, which I have a rule, I never click through because I just want to take people at face value, like the conversation we're having, that's what I don't want to find out what you're into or your hobbies or your political stance. But all of these women I click through and they're all middle-aged blonde ladies. And when we say in the show, like, this is a resort for middle-aged white Karens, they all go, it's not all white women. Okay, but it's literally all white women commenting. And they are literally doing a textbook Karen move. And they go, you know, this is, and the funniest thing, they go, this is a slur. And I go, this is your privilege showing. This is racist. Again, it's not. But and then they go, you know, we're being picked on and you don't know what it's like to be called Karen. I go, listen, before you, like, the people are still saying bye, Felicia, and not happy, Jan, and, you know, the Beckys had it before the Karens. But then the Beckys kind of just went, we all went, it's not fun to pick on them because there's not a massive reaction. And now the Karens are just up in arms and we're like, oh, we found them. Yeah. Although I must say there was quite a few Susans in the group. So I might be throwing out a petition to change it to Susan.
1: Oh, that's nice.
3: Yeah.
1: That's not fair.
3: Yeah, because we've been keeping track because I'm like, they are boosting the algorithm so hard. It's fantastic. But there's about 12 Susans in the group that's also going hog wild. So I'm like, this is great. And they go, why don't you ever pick on men? I'm like, are you out of your mind? We pick on men all the time. Like, your name's Richard. Everyone's going to call you Dick.
1: Yeah.
3: That's not very nice, is it? And there's Wallys. And if you're talking to people who don't mean anything, you go, every Tom, Dick and Harry. There's not a woman's name in there.
1: Yeah. The one for us as well, growing up, was Nigel. So if you got called a Nigel, it was Nigel No Friends. I have several mates now called Nigel. I'm so sorry, Nigel. To all the years where Nigel, we described you as someone with absolutely no friends, you had to deal with that sort of stuff.
3: Exactly. But it's like, you know, if you can't laugh at yourself, other people will.
1: Yeah.
3: Take on that mantle for you.
2: Yeah. Just in case you haven't heard it, this is some Karen action for you. Have a listen.
4: Hey, why are you so loud? You're causing noise pollution. Sorry, this is frightful woman. I'm going to phone the council. This is nonsense. Yeah, I've got someone here with a terrible haircut and a moose knuckle. I'm filming you. I'm watching you. This is going on the internet. I have to get off the phone. I need to record something.
1: That's the best bit. That's because that is Karen behaviour, absolute personified. I'm recording you.
3: And the outfits, the tights, the fleece vest, the everything. It's fantastic.
2: So beautifully, Karen. Are you enjoying the reaction to the show, Ursula?
3: I am. You know what? And I'd say 95% of it, you know, with the exception of the Karen, it's all been so positive and people love it and they love that there's bloopers at the end of every episode. Yeah. And I try and load bloopers up and it's sort of really a throwback to, you know, like if you grew up in the 80s or 90s, where every episode you ever watch, there'd be bloopers, you know. And sometimes there's a whole episode of bloopers, but they don't do bloopers anymore. Like, people don't make mistakes. And it's like, we're bringing mistakes back. Mistakes are cool.
1: Mistakes back in vogue. It's a sketch comedy show on ABC, of course. It is called Ursula. Hey, just before we let you go, you're probably due to move to Australia, surely. We're speaking to you from Kiwiland.
3: Oh, no, listen, I would move to Australia, but you still have that Huntsman spider. So once that thing gets extinct, you can open the border for me. I'm on my way.
2: Eradicate the Huntsman and then Ursula will cross the ditch. Love that for you.
3: That's right.
2: Ursula Carlson, you are an absolute rock star. We love you. Please come on again next week.
3: Thanks, team. And I'd like to thank all the listeners for listening to Jodie, Hazy and Ursula.
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1: Australia's, the world's favourite new segment. Here it is. Play the sting.
2: Clint Stanaway's fad.
3: It's a fad.
2: Or fab.
4: I feel fabulous.
1: Okay.
5: It is the most popular segment on radio, right. You're right.
1: So we are road testing, on behalf of you, Melbourne, new things that are popping up here, there, everywhere, mm-hmm. be it on social media, be it in shops, that we will road test and we will tell you, are they fab or are they fads?
5: Yes.
1: Right?
5: We've done some rippers so far.
1: We have.
6: Yeah, yeah.
5: Remember the shiitake mat? Is that what, no, the shiitake is a mushroom.
6: Oh, the shiitake mat.
1: Shakti mat. That's basically like lying on a
6: I didn't like the shiitake mat.
1: A mat of pins.
5: Yeah, I didn't like it either.
1: Yeah, there's been some
5: How often do you use that?
1: I used it the other night, actually. I fell asleep.
5: Shakti mat.
1: Half an hour.
6: You slept on it?
1: Yeah. Yeah. Well, yeah, you sort of fall asleep because you just
5: relax
1: into into this beautiful sense of relaxation.
6: If you roll over, you'll pierce yourself.
5: Straight in the eye.
1: Or the nip. Okay, so today we are road testing something that is very popular online at the moment on the social media, TikTok especially, and it's one for the parents. Now, there's nothing worse as a parent, and if you've had success with this trend, call me 13 2014. Call us, sorry, not me.
5: No, call Clint.
6: Yeah, we don't want to talk.
1: So, Jase, as a parent, when kids are young and they're in that tantrum phase, you know, you could be in the supermarket aisle, shopping centre, somewhere very public, even in your own lounge room, you want to shut them up. It's hard, right?
5: It's hard to get them to...
1: TikTok especially.
5: Yep.
1: And it's one for the parents. Now, there's nothing worse as a parent, and if you've had success with this trend, call me 13 2014. Call us, sorry, not me.
5: No, call Clint.
6: Yeah, we don't want to talk.
1: So, Jase, as a

0: Jessica? Jessica? Jessica? Where are you, Jessica?
1: Who's Jessica?
2: So, well, Jessica's no one, right?
3: You yell Jessica? Where's Jessica? Jessica? And they stop bloody crying, don't they?
2: Because it distracts them and they look around. They're like, who's Jessica and where is she? And why is she getting my mom's attention?
3: They could be in a fit of rage, a tantrum.
2: And so you pretend someone's at your house called Jessica.
3: Jessica?
1: What if their name's Jessica?
2: No, you'd have to say Tiffany or something.
4: Right, okay, gotcha. Yeah.
3: Now,
2: otherwise, that's on you for calling your kid Jessica.
3: So,
2: <You're doomed.
3: laughs> as an extension of this.
2: Sorry.
3: I took Sucks it upon to myself you. To road test this. Uh-huh. Not myself, but I got my sister Casey. By the way, happy birthday, Casey,
4: happy birthday,
3: today.
2: Oh, my gosh, it's her 40th birthday. Yes.
3: She'll
2: Casey's
3: hate you for saying happy 40th, but anyway, it's a milestone
2: brilliant.
3: Worth celebrating.
2: 100%.
3: And so she's got two beautiful little boys, Leo and Ollie. Now, Ollie was cracking the sads the other night, and I said, perfect time to road test Jessica.
5: Jessica. Where are you?
1: Does it work in couple arguments?
2: Well, if I started saying...
3: It works.
2: In fact, if I was having a tantrum and Paul started yelling out Jessica, he'd be in even more trouble. He'd be like but really right up the creek.
1: Don't get me wrong. It works and it's great. My question is, and I'm willing to try anything.
3: Yeah.
1: I was having a fight with one of the kids the other day and you know what I almost did? Went and put on a party hat. Have you heard about that?
3: No, so apparently, just laugh
1: having,
3: at you.
1: No, if you're having an argument with someone, you wear a party hat and then it breaks the tension and they laugh at you.
2: Uh-huh.
3: Okay, so the Jessica trend is basically a psychological pattern interrupt. So when parents suddenly yell Jessica while a toddler is mid-meltdown, they will abruptly stop crying, look around in confusion. The science behind it is less about the name itself, more about how the brain responds to surprise and attention shifts.
2: That's amazing.
1: So here's my question. And look, I can ask Jen, who's called through, 132410. Morning, Jen.
6: Morning, guys.
3: Hey, Jen.
1: Welcome to Australia's
3: most popular
1: segment.
3: New segment.
1: You've tried this.
6: Yeah, we have. So my daughter's 21 months old. We've tried the Jessica trend and we've changed the name as well a couple of times. She's not a fan. She freaks out thinking there's someone else in the house she doesn't know.
2: Yeah, but does she stop crying?
3: Shut up.
6: She stops the tantrum and then gets upset a different way.
1: No, so this is my question. After you've gone Jessica and they stop crying, what do you do then?
2: You move on with your day, Jace.
3: Yeah.
2: Go and talk to Jessica. It means you get to go and stand and face the wall.
3: Do you know what? Jessica is the real... Jessica's the hero here.
2: Good on you, Jessica.
3: Don't start mocking Jessica.
1: No.
3: Hit the button. Hit the button because I think you'll find this is...
2: It's fabulous.
3: Yes!
2: It's fabulous. It's
3: parents
2: fabulous.
3: Of I'm Melbourne.
1: I just don't...
2: My sister-in-law's done it on Sienna also.
1: I know, but what happens after Sienna looks around and goes...
2: Well, then she's distracted and she moves on and you go, do you want a snack? And they go, okay, cheese, please. You give them some cheese
3: some
2: and
3: apple.
2: They toddle off and watch The Sound of Music.
3: Good on you, Jessica.
1: I mean, currently when Archie's losing, I just pointed a little, we've got a door under the stairs. And I'm like,
3: you lock him under the stairs?
1: No, you go, you want to live in there?
2: Your mother's under there.
1: You want to live in there with Timothy?
2: Your mother's under there.
1: And he's like, who's Timothy? I'm like, he's your brother.
3: Thanks for all your work, Jessica. The parents appreciate it.
2: Yeah, it works.
3: Yeah.
2: I like it. I'm going to give it
1: a hoot.
2: Why are you
3: please give it a go.
1: No. I love it.
2: And then what happens?
3: Just keep it simple.
2: And then it's a distraction tactic and then you do something.
1: I'm going to try it this weekend.
3: Okay, please do.
2: I don't know if it's going to work on the 13-year-old. And also, your youngest is 4. So she'll probably be like, who's Jessica?
1: I'm going to try it on my wife.
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1: Guys, I want to talk pregnancy, and no, I'm not going again.
2: Okay.
1: I am trying to encourage as many people with two kids to have a third, though. Just to
2: I've
1: join
2: got
1: you.
2: Three friends who went for the third and ended up with twins on the third time and had four.
1: Jesus yeah. Christ.
2: In fact, it's a lot of football. It's happened to Beck Judd, happened to Shane Crawford, and Nathan and Jerry Jones.
1: Wow. So I reckon it'd be tough if the twins come later.
2: Which is a blessing. Like, I just think twins are just, I can't imagine going through it at the pregnancy or when you first have them, but I love the relationship.
1: Yeah, I do too.
3: Just really special. Frezzies.
1: My sister had twins and everyone was like, oh, it must be so hard. She's like, well, they're my first kids, so that's all I know.
2: Yeah, my grandmother was a twin and the relationship she had with her twin sister was amazing. And so I've always had a real soft spot for twins.
1: Well, Kylie Jenner is making headlines because she's just appeared on a podcast recently talking about her pregnancy and how it went for her. Everything from cravings.
4: I ate everything. I ate a pint of ice cream every night.
5: You're lying.
4: No, I just dove right in.
5: What flavor?
4: Rainbow sherbet.
5: Yeah. Yum.
4: Yeah.
1: Yum.
4: I ate lots of ice cream. Just lots of carbs, bagels in the beginning. Mm-hmm. My nausea was horrible with my son, so if I didn't eat, it'd be really bad.
2: So oh my gosh, she was on the Jace Hawkins
3: diet. That was Jace. Remember when we went on that work trip?
2: What did she eat? Bagels, ice cream.
1: Well, she's eating for two.
2: But yeah, she was eating for
3: but
2: two.
3: But you got sick from ice cream as well, remember?
2: She looked amazing in her pregnancies as well.
1: Well, she then went on to say, probably should have got the audio for this rather than me reading it.
3: Okay, go for it. Quite.
1: A lot of things were happening to my vajayjay.
3: Oh.
2: Did she call it a vajayjay?
1: I've called it.
2: What did she call it?
3: Why didn't you just call it a
2: vajayjay? Wait, what did she call it?
1: A vagina.
3: Oh, well, there
2: you go. Oh, are you uncomfortable saying that?
1: No, I'm fine saying
3: that. That was difficult.
2: Why did she give it a cute nickname? Go on, read the sentence.
3: Is that what you call it?
1: A lot of things were happening to my vagina.
3: Oh, well done, Jace.
1: Or her vagina. I was 3 centimetres dilated.
3: He's gone red. He's gone red.
2: Go on, now start, read the sentence again.
1: Thank you.
2: From the top. This is a grown-up mature.
3: From the top.
2: Talking about having children. Go on.
1: A lot of things were happening to my vagina.
2: No, don't say it without
3: laughing. Start again. Here we go. Come on, start again.
2: I said, do you want me to lead this story? And you said, nope, I've got it. So come on, stay the sentence.
3: Here we go.
2: Again, without laughing.
1: A lot of things were happening to my vagina. Shut up. No.
2: It's so butch.
1: Okay, race. I'm just powering through it.
2: Okay, a lot of things were happening
1: through the
2: to
1: what?
2: Her vagina.
1: A lot of things were happening to my vagina.
2: To
1: the
2: hoo-ha.
1: I was 3 centimetres dilated for like a month and a half. For 2 months, the baby was pretty much falling out.
3: Oh.
1: Adding that the doctor instructed her to stay in bed.
2: Yeah, that's not uncommon. Yeah. It's got a name. I can't remember what it's called. But what women go through during pregnancy is hardcore.
1: It's not easy for the guys, huh?
2: Oh, for God's
3: Jason,
2: sake.
3: You can't even say the word vagina without.
2: Yes, and when Jason was eating for two when Lou was pregnant, because Lou was too unwell to eat, Jason said, don't worry, babe, I'll eat for two. I hear that's what you got to do during
1: when
2: pregnancy.
1: When they said, do you have any cravings? I jumped in and I'm like, yeah.
2: The sherbet ice cream.
1: We got a friend of ours, Molly, who's currently pregnant, and she just can't get enough meat pies.
2: It's really funny.
1: Oh, my God.
2: Now, question, did she like meat pies before she was pregnant?
1: I never in my life had a conversation with her about meat pies until she was pregnant.
2: Because sometimes you crave things that you've never even enjoyed before.
3: Like sort of like vinegary type things
2: pickled
3: as well.
2: Things.
3: Like because I thought I was pregnant because I started hoeing down on pickled onions.
2: Well, we just realised you're an old woman.
3: I'm just old.
2: When you said, it's also the ice vovos that are getting me.
3: Can we
1: I was terrified to come home one night because I couldn't find a finger bun from Baker's Delight, and that's all my wife
3: the
1: wanted.
3: The pink ones.
1: Oh, I drove all over town trying to find one.
2: You need to stockpile them.
1: I know. I realise that.

0: by the third pregnancy. Which pregnancy did you realise that's what you were doing
1: wrong?
0: It's
1: the second one.
0: Yeah. It is amazing, though, what women crave and the things. Sometimes people start liking different things and doing different
1: things. Exactly, but it changes kid to kid.
0: Yeah.
1: Like, you know, if she got pregnant, I'd be like, I've got a chest freezer full of finger buns. And she'd be like, well, I want a pie, you know.
0: And some things absolutely repulse you, right? The smell of things make you want to bath. As Clint said yesterday.
1: Bath? What are you, in America?
0: That's what Clint said yesterday. Yeah. He hates the word bath.
2: It's a shocking.
1: It's a shocking
2: chunder.
1: Word.
2: Chunder.
1: Oh.
0: Well, they make you want to vomit.
1: Just have a vomit.
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1: Now, I say this based on something that happened last night.
2: Mm-hmm.
1: It was vivid. It was...
2: oh, dear.
1: Yeah, it was a dream.
2: Mm-hmm.
1: Do you ever dream and just think, how on earth did I come up with that in my... What do you call it? In your psyche? In your subconscious?
2: Well, I don't know. I don't think... Are dreams in your subconscious?
1: I don't know.
3: I only dream when I'm really, really tired.
2: Me too.
3: Like I'm in a deep sleep.
2: Last night I dreamt I was on a boat with Jennifer Aniston and Emily Blunt.
1: That was last night.
3: Hang on. Haven't you been on a boat with Jennifer Aniston and Emily Blunt?
2: No, I've been on a boat with Emily Blunt, but not Jennifer Aniston.
3: Maybe it's just a memory.
2: But it was my boat. It was like my super yacht. No, I was like,
3: okay, well, that was a dream.
2: welcome to my mansion on the water.
3: Can you continue? If you wake up, can you get back to sleep?
2: Annoying is it when you're like, I want to go back to sleep, I want to finish this?
1: I don't think so. I don't think my mind's that powerful.
2: What were you dreaming about last night?
1: So
2: don't tell me you're on a super yacht with Jennifer Aniston and Emily Blunt.
1: I was on a super yacht. No, I wasn't. I was in a pub. I was in a pub with my mates. Reality. That's reality, right?
3: Yeah, I'm sure you're asleep.
2: Not that same pub you go to 4 nights a week.
1: But sitting across the way from me was... Timothée Chalamet.
2: Oh.
1: Timothée Chalamet.
2: Was Kylie Jenner then?
1: They were all like razzing me up. They're like, you should go and chat to Timothée Chalamet because, you know, you two would be great drinking buddies together. So I went over and I invited him over for a Carlton draft.
3: How'd it go down?
1: Mate, he came bounding over and sat with me and downed a couple of Carlton drafts.
3: See,
1: and we had a great old chat. But what on earth?
2: I'm picturing this in a Carlton draft ad, like just a little guy from country Richmond in the corner.
3: Outback pub.
2: He summons him over, and then Timothée Chalamet, and they have a beer together, and then the ad comes up, Carlton draft, bringing people together.
1: Or Carlton draft, you ain't dreaming.
2: Oh.
3: Carlton draft. For the everyman.
2: Yes.
1: Oh, yeah.
3: And you know what? It'd be these two and they'd be sitting under one of those giant copper tanks.
1: Or what about
3: in the background?
2: And then Dreams by Fleetwood Mac would play and you'd walk off into the distance.
1: Yes. Carlton Draft, Hollywood in Richmond.
2: Yes.
1: Yes. Anyway.
2: Carlton Draft, you don't have to be a superstar.
1: How on earth does this stuff happen? Like, what? Do you think it's a fleeting moment where you are watching the television and Chalamet pops up and then it's suddenly in your...
2: It's in your algorithm in your mind.
1: Because, Jazz, can you please tell the guys about your dream last night and how peculiar it was?
2: So everyone
4: had a dream about a boat last night that I was on a cruise ship, not the hantavirus cruise ship, but I was on a cruise ship. There was people there. There was an indoor ski resort there and I was snowboarding and I was trying to get up to the top of this this hill to go down the far side and I just couldn't make it up the top. I just was pushing myself so hard and maybe is that a sign that I'm struggling? I don't know.
3: You on the gummies last night?
2: Were there any celebrities there?
4: No, but I think Keely from our promos team was there.
1: She's top notch.
2: What would the slogan be for that ad? Carnival Cruises.
3: All seasons afloat.
1: Pushing shit uphill.
2: Well, no, he's skiing downhill.
1: Yeah.
3: Yeah.
1: Oh, he's trying to get up that way.
3: Mm.
1: Yeah, he's trying to get up.
2: Trying to get up the hill.
3: You know, it's real trippy where you're just back in real world and then something happens that was from the dream.
2: Remember it.
3: Yeah.
2: And you're like,
3: but imagine he walked into. Imagine if he walked into a pub today.
1: What if I go down the riser this afternoon for a frothy?
3: And there's Chalamet.
1: What did you dream last night?
3: Clint walks
2: not
3: up.
2: Just in your dream.
3: Hello, I'm Clint. You want to come for a beer? He's like, no,
2: thank you.
3: I'm good. Thanks, mate.
2: Security. 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
1: I feel like I know the answer to this with you, Jase. I don't think you ever did. But Clint, were you ever an exchange student?
2: I never went on exchange, but we
1: hosted.
2: It was called a billet program.
3: Yes.
1: Did you do that?
3: No, I was anti-sleepovers. I like a home ground advantage. I wouldn't go to someone's house.
2: Oh, okay.
3: I was never billeted
1: out. No, but did
3: out.
1: You host?
3: No, we had enough kids in the house.
1: Yeah, right. Yeah, I didn't do a exchange per se, but I did a couple, like I was on, no surprises, I was on a drama tour with all the drama gigs.
2: Yes.
1: And we did a thing where we went and stayed in another person's house. It was only like 5 days though. I was in Toulouse in France.
2: In Toulouse?
3: What's the benefit of the host family? Do you get money?
1: Well, no, it means, at my school, if you went on exchange, say you went to Germany or whatever, it was generally what language you were learning at school. The benefit is that your child gets to go over and stay with the family and then you host someone in return.
2: Went to Toulouse and then performing. And then whoever, Mariana, comes and stays in Ashburton.
1: Yeah, no, we didn't have to do the return favour.
2: Imagine that. Here we are in Glen Waverley.
3: Bo, her brother, would have loved that. Hello, Mariana.
1: Yeah, but seriously, they would have got the rough end of that deal if I got to go to Toulouse and they had to come to Glen Waverley.
2: I'll take you to the Glen.
1: I love Glen Waverley, though. Shout out, 315 Oakland tonight, both locals. Yeah, I'll take you to the Glen and Century City Walk.
2: Let's go to Portman's.
1: Oh, yeah. What's the coffee shop in Kingsway?
2: Mocha Joe's.
1: Yeah. All right. That's still there from when I went to school. Anyway, I digress. This girl was on exchange from Sardinia in Italy. Never been, but it is on my list. I am desperate to go to Sardinia.
2: Sounds just lush.
1: And the Italians know how to cook. They know how to eat, fair to say. She's 18 years old, so she knows what she's doing. She came here on exchange and ended up getting kicked out of her exchange home. The mum said, pack your bags, you're leaving. You've humiliated me in front of everybody because she said that she should not put pineapple on pizza. They were serving Hawaiian pizza. The Italians
3: Geneva
1: said, no.
3: The Italians.
1: So we don't do pineapple on pizza in Italy, if you want to know how the Italians do it.
3: It's very basic, isn't it?
1: And they had a full blow up and the mother said, you can't stay here anymore.
2: Wow.
1: You humiliated me.
3: Wow.
1: Over the pineapple.
2: Do the Italians not have a Hawaiian
3: option? They don't, Clint.
1: Fun fact.
2: Do they not?
1: I feel like that's wrong. I don't think the Hawaiian was invented in Hawaii.
2: I mean, they're missing out, aren't they?
3: That's very basic pizzas.
2: I don't think it was.
1: I don't think the Hawaiian was invented
2: in Hawaii.
1: Hang on,
2: I'll Google. I'm on the Google machine.
3: No, I reckon it's here.
1: Is it Australian?
3: I reckon it was invented in Cairns.
2: Stand by.
1: Do you go to Hawaii and order a Hawaiian pizza at Domino's?
2: Oh, no. It was invented in 1962 by a Greek fellow.
1: Yeah.
2: At the Satellite Restaurant in Ontario,
1: Canada. That's right, yeah.
3: There you go.
1: No, the Italians, there's no. That is like sacrilege.
2: Well, yeah. I would say yes.
1: I don't mind it either, to be honest.
2: Bit of culture,
3: what
2: Italy.
3: What age are you normally doing the billet program?
1: Between 16 and 18.
2: Oh.
1: I think, my school was. Oh, no, maybe 15.
3: I remember falling in love with the exchange student that my neighbours were hosting.
1: Where was she from?
3: I don't know.
2: Was she aware of your love?
1: Was she aware you existed?
2: Was she aware she was being spied on?
3: Whoa, I thought we're sharing this.
1: We're just asking questions.
3: No, she wasn't aware she was being spied on.
1: How old were you, 15?
2: Yeah, 21.
3: This is last Thursday. No, it would have been about, 16. Yeah.
1: It's funny because we went through a stage of having exchange students and then people now have, friends my age, have au pairs where someone lives in your house and they look after your
2: They're
1: children.
2: Always
1: I think
2: hot.
1: You don't, yeah. Au pairs don't get paid, but they get free rent and they get to go and like live their best life.
3: Good on them. We look to go down that track.
1: It's like a you can't have another person in your house. You
3: Absolutely
1: don't cope
3: not.
1: With the five in yours
3: no
1: now.
3: Way.
1: I mean, you do live in a mansion, so they could have a wing.
3: But, it's a suburban house in Bentley.
1: But now we're at the age, well, not now, I'm probably a bit old, but some of my friends are like, they're looking at their friends' au pairs because the au pairs are like 25. They're not young.
2: So,
1: and they're like, oh, I've had a few friends who have hooked up with the au pairs.
3: What?
1: Like that other families have had.
2: Geez, that's troublesome, isn't it? Because, as I say, they are all generally very hot.
1: I have one couple of friends who kept getting the most beautiful au pairs from France and all the other wives were like, what are you doing?
2: Yeah, that's silly.
1: She can't be swanning around the pool like that.
3: I mean, they're there to help with the children.
1: Yes.
2: And prepare the dinner.
1: Yes, and one in a bikini, it's even better.
2: Lingerie.
1: Shout out to the au pairs.
2: What's for dinner
1: great
2: tonight?
1: Job. I would have
3: loved.
1: Maybe
3: we'll look into an au pair. No, just help with the kids and dinner.
1: You should get a Manny au pair.
3: No, oh. I don't want a mani au pair. I want an au pair.
1: If we have kids,
3: a normal au pair.
1: I'm getting a mani, not
3: maybe
1: a
3: one
1: nanny.
3: From France.
1: I want a mani. Oh, you want a French one?
3: Well, just, you know, for the culture.
1: Well, you like what? Escargot prepared for dinner, do you?
3: Chick, I'll
2: do you know what? And then Mrs. Doubtfire will arrive on the front door.
3: No, in my luck. Hello? I'll be the only one that'll get a bloody old what? Ugly au pair.
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5: 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Maybe a kangaroo bounces past for added effect. 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
1: We're talking about exchange students because there is a exchange student who's been out here from Italy, Geneva. She is living with an Australian host family and she got kicked out of her host family because she apparently embarrassed the mother when she said, oh, in Italy we don't have pineapple on pizzas, and the mom didn't like it.
2: See ya.
1: Oh, you'd kick her out for saying that too. I don't think she caused an enormous fuss, according to this.
2: Well, that's a diplomatic issue, is it not?
1: Well, I mean, I just think you agree to disagree then and say, well, don't eat it. No problem.
3: You've sent me down the rabbit hole of au pairs.
2: Oh, yes.
1: Okay, au pairs, are you different to exchange students. But we've
2: want an au pair.com. Are you really?
1: It's like au pair match or something.com.
2: Yeah. What, you swipe left for one?
1: But au pairs are different.
2: Are you sure you're on?
1: They're not exchange students.
3: French au pairs.
2: Give me a look.
3: A pairs in the UK, that's French au pairs. This could be the
1: a lot of Europeans want to come out here and they can get, I don't know what visa it is, but you can come out for a year and be an au pair and you work for a family and help a family out, and in exchange you get all you don't have to pay rent, you don't have to pay accommodation.
2: Okay.
1: People love it.
2: Hello, Jenny. Good morning. Welcome to the show on 13/24/10.
1: Now, Jenny's from Baronia, not Paris.
2: Oh,
1: Clint,
2: hello. But, bonjour, Jenny.
4: Bonjour.
2: Ça va?
4: Ça va bien.
1: Oh, my gosh.
2: Merci, très bien. Okay, so did you have an exchange student or are you an...
4: Yes, I was an exchange student.
1: And
4: we've had several. I asked for a non-English speaking country, so they sent me to America.
2: America!
1: Oh, you're kidding.
2: Whereabouts in America?
4: Chicago.
2: The Windy City.
1: Chicago.
4: The Windy City.
1: And were you devastated because you wanted to be somewhere in the French Riviera?
4: Mm. They're going to send me to French-speaking Quebec, but I missed it. But yeah.
1: So you went to Chicago, and did you have a great time on exchange? What happens?
4: What happened? Lots of things. I was going to say, you were talking before about language and culture. Well, that is the purpose of cultural exchange, so that was sort of funny. Mm-hmm. We used to get to do talks in high schools and go and speak to Kiwanis and all the League of Chicago, blah, blah.
1: What, and say, anyway, I'm Australia, and in Australia we don't ride kangaroos to school as much as you all think we do.
4: Well, Lauren, maybe we do.
1: Yeah, keep the myth alive.
3: So they pay for all your food and everything? Is that how it works?
4: They pay for everything. Your parents send you some spending money, et cetera. But I was going to say, a couple of... every exchange student will tell you there's funny stories. But one of the ones was we went to the same high school, Northbrook, which is where Ferris Bueller's Day Off is filmed.
3: Oh, great movie.
2: Fantastic. That's
3: great movie.
2: See, Jenny, you said you didn't get culture. That's culture.
3: And then you had...
1: She wanted to go to the Sistine Chapel, but she got Ferris Bueller's Day Off.
3: And then in return, you had a Brazilian exchange student stay at your place in Melbourne?
4: Oh, yes. So in return, again, you're going to get the culture in return to see what you look like. And we had a Brazilian exchange student. We took him to a family barbecue with all the rallies from England.
1: Mm-hmm.
4: And they're calling out to Aunty Vera, going, Vera, Vera. And then the exchange student spinning on the spot. And my dad's looking at him and he looks at me. And then there's someone yelled at Vera. So he's turning again on the spot. And he goes, Jen, what's wrong with Ricardo? So I walked up to him, took a look at him. And I said, hey, mate, what's going on? And he goes, Vera, Vera. And he starts... intimating. Vera in Portuguese means turn around.
1: Oh, not an auntie Vera. So cute.
3: It's a long journey, but we got there.
1: Oh, it's cute. That
2: was a lovely
1: the language
2: story.
1: Barrier.
2: Jenny was a good storyteller as well.
1: He was doing what he was told. That's a good exchange.
3: He was doing what he was told.
1: Good on you, Vera. No, not
2: good
1: Vera.
2: On you, Jenny.
1: Jenny. But now we know in Portuguese.
2: Vera.
1: Vera means spin around.
2: Hey, Lauren. Vera.
3: Keep that in mind when you go to Nando's. Hello, Kerry.
5: Good morning, guys. How are you?
3: We are good. You had an exchange student stay with you?
5: Yeah, we had a sports exchange at high school, and we had this lovely girl stay with us. And on the last night, we had a school disco.
1: Mm-hmm.
5: And my older sister said, I'll take my car. We'll drive in my car. Anyway, this girl's friends went out and stole my sister's car and decided to go joyriding around our town.
1: Oh, who? The exchange student stole the car?
2: Wow.
1: Did she get kicked out?
5: They got suspended from their school and they weren't allowed to compete in the last day of the sports tournament.
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2: Top that.
1: What's a stranger?
3: They're not all good.
1: No, they're not all good. But most are good, and it makes me believe in the world.
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5: Morning there, Central Coast. How's it going? 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Showers, they are still going to be sticking around today. Top of 23 and Gina and Maddie back in 30 minutes. 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

0: this morning. Tell me, where do you find the cheapest petrol on the Central Coast?
1: I don't know if it's cheapest, but I can use my Woolies card. I just go to Woolies at Lake Bunmora.
0: I'll tell you this, right? 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It is free. Because we are making more winners more often as we do Beat the Pump. We're going to start filling up your car. You just got to know when to yell, stop! And whatever it lands on is all yours. You'll win it. In fact, you can win with June Ramadi when they are back in just 15 minutes. And it continues all day while you work and the drive home too. And next, let's more music.

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0: 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And Rach in Wyong, tell me, why do you love waking up with Gina and Maddie for breakfast?
1: I don't know. I just love their rapport, and everyone always has a giggle, and it gives you a good feeling for the morning.
0: You know what? They're back to give you a giggle and a good feeling for the morning in just minutes. I can see they are here in the office at Erina, standing by, ready to go. So let's check your roads as you head off to work now. Get an update from the newsroom. Then in just minutes, it is time. Gina and Maddie are back.
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3: Works will continue today around Wombril on the Central Coast Highway near Tumby Road. There's reduced lanes and traffic controllers will be on site. Moving well through that area at the moment, and no delays from Gosford up the Carryong Hill on the Central Coast Highway. There is quite a bit of fog around parts of the Central Coast this morning. We're seeing it over the M1 Pacific Motorway around the Mount White area. But if you're heading through to Newcastle, looking clear around Arimba and Tuggerah. When a child is in hospital, Ronald McDonald House gives their family a community of support, warm meals and a place to rest, because when a child is sick or injured, family stays. Rain increasing, cloudy today, heading for a top of 22. That's the latest Central Coast traffic on Star 104.5.
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9: Rain increasing today, a top of 22. Good morning, I'm Susie Thompson. US President Donald Trump has told Iran the clock is ticking. Frustrated, a peace deal has stalled. He's hit Truth Social to say they better get moving fast or there'll be nothing left of them. Meantime, the United Arab Emirates has reported a drone strike near a nuclear power station, which has triggered a fire. The UAE's foreign minister has called the strike an unacceptable act of aggression, but it isn't clear at this stage where the drone came from. A Qantas flight from Melbourne to Dallas has been diverted because of an unruly passenger that allegedly bit a flight attendant. QF21 was halfway across the Pacific when a man became disruptive. The Boeing 787 diverted to Tahiti, where authorities boarded the aircraft. The flight later continued to Texas. A motorbike rider has been airlifted to hospital following a crash at Kalnura. Emergency services, including the Toll Rescue Chopper, responded to the accident at Greta Road near Forest Road. Toll landed near Cherry Lane with the patient loaded onto the chopper and airlifted to Royal North Shore Hospital. And video has emerged of Pope Leo taking part in the viral 6-7 social media trend. About 1,000 young Catholics convinced the pontiff to join the trend during a visit to the Vatican. Updating sport, and the New Zealand Warriors have torn apart the Brisbane Broncos in the NRL's Magic Round. New Zealand beating the home side 42 points to 12. Warriors hooker Wade Egan says the club's fans helped them deliver.
10: Everywhere we go, to be fair, we don't have an away game.
0: We sell out stadiums in Sydney, Brisbane, where we go, so it's awesome. Then we've got the best fans in the comp.
9: The Panthers have defeated the Dragons to wrap up the round. And Elena Svitolina has claimed the Italian Tennis Open, beating Coco Gauff in three sets. It's 8 years since the Ukrainian mum has won a Masters 1000 event.
8: Central Coast weather.
9: Marine wind warning for strong winds today. Rain increasing a top of 22, up to 20 millimetres forecast for Gosford today. Tomorrow, some more rain about, up to 15 millimetres forecast for Gosford. Wednesday, partly cloudy, a top of 20 degrees. Right now in Gosford, it's 16 degrees on Star 104.5, the home of Gina and Maddie for breakfast.
10: Gina and Maddie. G'day, 5:30 Club. How we doing? 5:32 this Monday, the 18th of May. Gang's all here. Morning, Gina and Jeffries.
11: Good morning, Maddie Basic. Good morning, producer Pabs.
12: I'm back.
10: Were you gone?
12: No.
10: What happened?
11: We missed you.
10: Did we?
11: He did train his assistant a little too well.
12: Oh.
10: Oh. She was unflappable.
11: She was really...
10: Like, in a way that he flaps his arms around when we're doing the right thing.
11: Yeah.
10: You should have seen it. We were, I reckon, about 40 seconds away from a song finishing, and we had Hannah Sinclair lined up as an interview from the Today Show live from Vienna. We were having massive phone problems.
11: Yeah. Oh.
10: Couldn't get her. Hannah was calling the studio. Couldn't hear her.
12: Oh, no.
10: And then we're like, and I'm just counting down. I'm like, well, there's now 30 seconds left on this song, and we're meant to be talking to Hannah. And she was just cool, calm. Yep, no worries, don't worry. And then, boom, she was there as soon as the song finished. And I was like, that wouldn't have happened. That would not have happened.
11: It was very impressive. It didn't even seem to flap her.
10: No.
11: Like, she's got a good personality for a producer.
13: Well, I've taught her a lot.
11: Too much, some might say, too much.
10: We've got a big show loaded up for you today. Beat the Bowser. Yeah, more free fuel here on the Central Coast. More winners more often. We had the fuel fairy out on the street every Thursday, doing free fuel Thursday. We're doing free fuel every day, all day while you work here at Star 104.5. More on that after 6 o'clock, but right now...
14: To get that brain firing and warmed up for the day ahead, here's Gina's 5:30 quiz.
10: All right, let's go.
11: And the new producer also won. Standing producer. She won as well. Just saying. But
10: we might have. It was completely rigged.
11: No, it was a little bit about Harry Potter.
12: Oh, okay.
11: Doesn't matter. Win's the win. Question number one. How many pockets?
10: Matt.
11: Yes.
10: Ooh, six.
11: What's the rest of the question?
10: It's something to do with like a snooker table or a pool table.
11: Yes, how many pockets does a snooker table have? Six is in fact the answer.
10: Maybe you should give, and we should do a quiz where you give answers and we've got to work out what the question is.
11: Actually, six could have been a lot of stuff, didn't it?
10: Yeah.
11: Okay, what word means both hello and goodbye on the islands of Hawaii?
12: Matt.
11: Oh, he got you. Gut Pabs.
12: Aloha.
11: Yay!
10: Yeah, good work. It's because he's so cultured.
11: It's so true. It's from listening to the ABC.
10: No, it's from eating ham and pineapple pizza.
11: Okay, here we go, boys. This is the tiebreaker.
10: Because that's what they call Hawaiian?
11: Yeah.
10: It's Monday. I'm just checking. It's Monday. Someone might have not had their coffee yet. They're like, why is he talking about pizza?
11: He's helping.
10: Google.
11: How many lanes are usually found on a standard running track? Oh, I want to give it to...
10: When was the last time we were on a track?
11: I want to give it to Padlet.
10: Yeah, me too. I went early and then I wasn't confident.
12: Me?
10: Yeah, it's
12: eight.
10: You.
11: He did it!
10: God. He's our very own gout.
12: Yeah.
10: Breaking national records. Let's get back into the tunes. We'll be live from 6 o'clock at, about 25 minutes away. Some of our least worst bits until then. And as I said, free fuel all day, every day while you work here at Star 104.5. Here's Rhythm as a Dancer.

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1: A lot of talk, especially in my dad's WhatsApp groups, about like podcast recommendations, what people are listening to at the moment. And I always say, hey, have you downloaded the Star Player app? Because we've got the Gina and Maddie podcast there, the off-air podcast, which is just a very loose and raw version of the radio show with no breaks, no songs, and no broadcasting license. And so we can sort of say and do whatever we want. So if you're looking for a podcast, here's a snippet of that.
2: It's a white shag rug. Yeah. That's terrible. It's really like fluffy under your feet. And you can lie on it. Like, it's a really nice spot to do stretches and stuff because it's very, very plush. And he's been sitting on the one spot since he's been home convalescing.
3: That room's soundproof too, by the way.
2: Soundproof room, yeah.
1: With the shag rug.
3: Yeah.
1: Okay, sure.
3: A lot of cushions in that room too.
2: Oh, stop.
1: Why was the mirrors on the ceiling?
3: I did notice that.
1: Yeah.
2: There's
1: a swing in the corner.
2: Stop.
3: And one of those tables that we were talking about the other day, you know, the eating tables with the...
2: Stable table.
1: Yeah, and it had a hole cut out in the middle.
2: Stop. So, where he's been sitting and he's had his feet on the...
1: So that's a clip from yesterday's off-air podcast where Gina was talking about her renovations and producer Pabs going around and having a look at Gina's special room in her house. You can get that on the Star Player. Another podcast that I love is Amy Poehler's Good Hang. She had Billie Eilish on there a couple of episodes ago. And whenever she talks to singers, she asks them when they sort of figured out that they went from being okay singers to good singers. And Billie Eilish famously collaborates with her brother. They make the music together. And this is what she said.
4: This is going to sound weird, and I hope it doesn't sound like pick me, because I really mean it.
5: No more cringe. It's over. No more pick me.
4: No more cringe. No more. Yeah, you're right. But I didn't think of myself as a singer. I just loved to sing. Mm. And then I remember when I was about 11, like Phineas would, you know, be with his friends and sometimes be like, well, my little sister has a really good voice. And I'd be like, what? And then he'd be like, Billy, sing the beginning of Baby by Justin Bieber. I would be like, whoa, whoa. And his friends would be like, oh, you know, whoa, whoa.
2: Pretty good.
4: Yeah, and I remember like doing it once and like messing it up, and I was like, and I was so upset.
1: That's Good Hang with Amy Poehler. So you can get that wherever you get your potties. There's a couple of great episodes up there at the moment, a few good recent ones. Another one that I was listening to the other day, and not because of the host, it's New Heights, Jason and Travis Kelce, but they were talking to Colin Jost, who is from Saturday Night Live, and he is also more famously Scarlett Johansson's husband.
2: Ah.
1: And talking about, Travis was talking to him really about being the less famous person in your relationship.
6: As two guys who are also of the plus one fraternity and have this same experience, how nice is it to be the less famous person in your relationship?
7: Huge relief.
6: That's what I had to ask.
7: It's really funny because I feel like it's, I think I'm probably almost approached more because she's less approachable. You know what I mean? Like, it's like, I feel like because I'm on TV, people are just like, I'm in their living room. So they're just like, hey, what's up, man? How's it going? She's actually almost like so famous that they don't believe it a lot of times too. Like we've been traveling and we've been standing at the passport check and the person's looking at her passport and he'll be like, has anyone ever told you you look like Scarlett Johansson? Genuinely. The other thing I've noticed too is that if we're ever ordering food, you know the order is not going to be right. Because if we like go buy a sandwich or something, she'll order and the person will recognize her and then doesn't write down nothing about the sandwich. Just completely distracted. All the ingredients are wrong. Yeah.
1: He does this great bit too where he talks about his stand-up and he's had to rewrite a lot of his stand-up because he talks about relationships and marriage and then he'll start going, oh, well, she's nagging me. And they're like, shut up. You're married to Scarlett Johansson. Stop whinging. Another one. This is my last one. This one's a little closer to home. I've spoken about this one on the show before. It's The Imperfects, hosted by Hugh Van Kylenberg, Josh Van Kylenberg, and Ryan Shelton. It's about resilience, and it's an incredible podcast. They get guests on as well. Someone who's a regular is Dr. Emily Musgrove. She's a clinical psychologist, and she was on the podcast, the last one that's just dropped, talking about parental burnout.
8: What is very okay is to name with your kids, I'm feeling really angry. Mm. So you're taking accountability for your emotion there. Mm. So you're not saying you have made me really angry. Mm. You can say, I'm really noticing I'm feeling very frustrated right now. That is perfectly normal and healthy and okay. We can't protect our children from their own feelings of accountability too.
9: So is it okay to say, I'm feeling really frustrated, I need a minute and I'll be back?
8: Absolutely. It's doing so many things. It's absolutely modelling to them, it's okay that you have this feeling. It's modelling them that I can take a space. It's such great modelling. And it's also so helpful for you to get that breathing space.
9: Mm.
8: It is okay for your kids to see you have unpleasant emotions.
1: Good.
8: That is okay.
1: Very, very good episode for parents, especially of little ones. That's The Imperfects. Wherever you get your pods, that episode is with Dr. Emily Musgrove on parental burnout. That's Maddie's Pod Picks.
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11: Overnight roadwork wrapping up on the M1 Pacific Motorway at Tuggera between Wyong Road and the Pacific Highway. Traffic building very quickly on the Central Coast Highway coming out of West Gosford towards the M1 up through Carryong. Coming into Sydney, looking okay over the Hawkesbury River Bridge at this stage and up the hill into Cowan on the M1. 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Rain increasing today, heading for a top of 22. I'm Tim, that's the latest Central Coast traffic on Star 104.5.
12: 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As you got Gina and Maddie for breakfast now. 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Olivia Rodrigo's latest Drop Dead. 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
2: But right now, Gina, what are we doing?
3: We are talking travel disasters. And Georgia from Berkeley Vale. Hello, Georgia. What's your travel disaster?
4: I've got a bit of a classic travel disaster from when I was about 11 years old. So me, my dad, my stepmom and my brother were all going to Fiji. We had this like amazing holiday booked, so excited. We get to the airport, bags are packed. Dad's giving everyone's passports over to get our tickets. And then they say, "Who's Georgia?" And I'm like, "Oh, me. Sorry, honey, your passport's expired. You won't be able to go over to Fiji."
3: No.
4: I'm giving Dad so many death stares. And then, so basically, Dad takes me home. He puts in an emergency passport application. Might have lied and said that my grandpa had died overseas.
2: Yeah, that's a good one. Always use the grandparents. Yeah, yeah, yeah.
4: Yeah. And then basically, we got to Fiji, met my stepmom and brother there. A few days later, Dad had 19 hours there before he had to go home for work.
2: But you know what?
4: A bit of a mission for him.
2: That's Dad's fault. That's Dad's fault.
4: Yeah, that's all his fault.
2: Yeah. Oh, good on you, Georgia.
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5: We've been seeing some fog around Mount White affecting the M1 Pacific Motorway this morning. A pretty good run for the Central Coast Highway from West Gosford all the way through to the Carryong Interchange, and making good time coming down the motorway link from Doyleson at this stage as well. It's nearly Starlight Day. Please dig deep to help make hospitals a happier place for seriously ill children. Donate at starlight.org.au because happiness matters. Rain increasing today, heading for 22 degrees. I'm Tim Govis. That's the latest Central Coast traffic on Star 104.5.
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10: Rain increasing today, a top of 22. Good morning, I'm Susie Thompson. Volunteers are continuing their search for a 60-year-old woman missing from Carrieong. Rita Marie Collin hasn't been seen since the 5th of May on Woi Woi Road near Miliera Road at Woi Woi. She's described as being of Caucasian appearance, about 165 centimetres tall, with a slim build, blonde hair and green eyes. She was last seen wearing a black shirt, denim jacket, jeans and carrying a white bag. There's a photo of her on the Brisbane Water Police District Facebook page, and anyone who may have dash cam footage that may assist is urged to contact Crime Stoppers on 1800 333 000. The first polls since the federal budget show pushback from surveyed voters. The latest news poll shows the majority of respondents believe the changes to capital gains and negative gearing could make people worse off. A separate Resolve survey shows voters are angry the government broke its election promises, but more support the actual changes than oppose them. Senior Liberal Minister Dan Tehan says he isn't surprised voters are angry.
12: Now it's clear that those lies have led to serious consequences in that they're going to be paying $77 billion in new taxes.
10: The US president is warning the clock is ticking for Iran amid stalling peace talks. Donald Trump has taken to social media to again issue violent threats, saying if officials in Tehran don't get moving fast, quote, there won't be anything left of them. The warning comes as the United Arab Emirates announced a drone strike in the country has sparked a fire near a nuclear power plant. Updating sport, and the Panthers remain on top of the NRL ladder after Magic Round following their 28-6 win over the Dragons in Brisbane. The Warriors were too good for the Broncos, 42-12, and the Knights got up over the Titans, 36 points to 12. The Maroons and Blues will name their sides this morning for Origin Game 1 in Sydney on the 27th of May. And in tennis, Aussie Maya Joint has lost her round of 32 match at the WTA event in France to America's Anne Lee.
0: Central Coast weather.
10: Marine wind warning for strong winds today. Rain increasing a top of 22, up to 20 millimetres forecast for Gosford today. Rain tomorrow up to 15 millimetres, while Wednesday's expected to be mostly sunny with a top of 20. Right now it's 16 degrees at Point Frederick on Star 104.5, the home of Gina and Maddie for breakfast.
17: Gina and Maddie. G'day, 6 o'clockers. How you doing this morning? Welcome to Monday, the 18th of May. Big show for you. Your chance to win free fuel. Once again, thanks to our great friends at MG, West Gosford and Tuggerah. We're doing Beat the Pump, right? You say stop when you fueled up your car, but if you get greedy, you could walk away with nothing. That is Beat the Pump. We'll do that a little later on. Also, we have got a golden ticket to Central Coast Comic Con to give away on the show at some point today as well, which would be unreal. But right now, we can't function without knowing this.
0: It's Gina's top three things you need to know today.
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17: Is Gina's Tech Tuesday coming back tomorrow?
3: Oh, yes.
17: Because we need to know how to get to the control center.
3: I've got some great tech stuff for you tomorrow.
17: Okay. But it's Tech Week.
3: Yeah, so during this week, tech enthusiasts, industry leaders and curious minds gather to explore groundbreaking ideas and innovations. It also provides an opportunity for individuals to upskill, network and gain insight into the future of technology. So if that's your jam, I mean, I'm becoming that person with my Tech Tuesday, but I can't say that I'd be very helpful this week yet. In pop news, TV personality Dr. Chris Brown has issued a warning to fans.
17: Why is that pop news? Is he going into music?
3: No, it's just in my popular section.
17: Oh, okay.
3: Oh, wouldn't he be good?
17: I know he does play the guitar.
3: I would listen to him because I could look at him all day. Oh. Well, he's very handsome, Maddie. He's very, very handsome. So, but he's once again discovering he's the centre of a catfishing scam. Now, my mum who's listening wouldn't know what catfishing means. Mum would have thought that meant you go fishing for a catfish. What it means is people use your photo or likeness to trick you into thinking it's them to either go on a date or ask for money and stuff. And apparently the beloved Bondi vet was alerted to the hoax by one of his Instagram followers who privately messaged him on the app to tell him his image was being used on free messaging service WhatsApp. And apparently her sister thought it was real and wouldn't believe her until she wrote to Chris herself.
17: Seriously? If Chris Brown DMs you?
3: Yeah.
17: It's not Chris Brown. Okay, I'm just saying, right? Karen from Charm Haven, if you get a message from Dr. Chris Brown going, hey, Dahl, what are you up to?
8: Yeah.
17: And you don't know Chris Brown,
8: no.
17: There's a good chance it's not Chris Brown. Okay, I'm not just saying, I'm not saying she's an idiot, right?
8: No.
17: Just saying,
8: or anyone a bit famous, it's probably not them. It's probably not them. And likely, pop this in your diary, Monster Garage Sale at Pearl Beach is on Saturday, June the 6th. It'll be at the Pearl Beach Memorial Community Hall. The event promises a treasure trove of pre-loved goods, including plants, retro homewares, vintage clothing, toys, books, antiques, and hidden gems. And if you want to go or book your own stall, visit pearlbeachprogress.org.au. That sounds like something very fun.
17: They are the top three things you need to know this Monday, the 18th of May. We'll come back to a whole lot more in the next 3 hours. But as you know, I do get the keys to the music library at this time every day. And on this day, May 18, in 1993, Janet Jackson set a new first week sales record with her fifth studio album, Janet. It sold more copies in any other title by a solo female artist at the time in 1993. Janet was the album. It went number one, Canada, UK, US, and here in Australia. So I thought, you know what, let's pull a song off that album. It's an absolute cracker. This is Janet Jackson, and That's the Way Love Goes here on Star 104.5 for your Monday morning, like a moth to a flame.
18: Like a moth.

0: Janet Jackson.
1: That's the way love goes.
0: Didn't need to back announce it. They said it about 1,800 times there towards the end of it. It's 10 after 6. On this day, 1993, Janet, number one album in the country. 17 degrees right now in Terrigal, and rain. Rain around the coast today. We'll see how the roads are holding up very soon. Also on the way, flu season is pretty much almost with us. If you've got kids at school, you'll know that everyone is pretty much coughing and sniffling already. So if you are looking for a way to avoid getting sick this year and, you know, you want to try a new method, I've got something coming up for you at 6:40.
2: Oh.
0: Yeah. It's unconventional, but it's something I reckon a lot of people could get around, but we'll do that. At 6:40.
2: I'm suspicious that that's at 6:40. Mm. But what I want to know, like, I had the most exciting weekend. I literally cleaned out our garage. It was a very big job and I'm still not finished. And
0: how's Rod after the result in the Tigers game on the weekend?
2: Oh, he watched it with his best mate who loves the Manly team like you do.
0: Mm.
2: Yeah, he was like, oh, and his mate Matt's going, yes. Like, they both watched together at our house and one was so happy and one was so sad.
0: Got absolutely pumped by the mighty Manly Warringah Seagulls.
2: Well, you were there.
0: Yeah.
2: And I was looking for you Brisbane. In the crowd. I was going, Maddie's there, Maddie's there. Let's see if we can see
0: him. 46,000 of us there at Suncorp Stadium. It was, it was unreal. Went up there for Magic Round. It was like 24 hours in Brisbane. There was six dads and nine boys aged between 7 and 9. I'm so glad to be back at work.
2: Did they have the best time ever, the boys?
0: Yeah, and we weren't irresponsible parents, but we just sort of went, look, we can either do our own heads in by trying to have tight reins or just let them go. And we gave them enough rope.
2: I love that.
0: Just to have as much fun as they could.
3: Did you get the sleep in on Sunday?
0: Sleep in. we're sharing a bed. Ziggy and I were sharing a bed.
2: Yeah.
0: So I haven't really slept a whole night next to him for a long time because he's 9. And he talks and yells in his sleep and
2: he
0: shuffles. At one point, it was like, I don't know what was going on. And then, because I was dead asleep, and then I woke up, I was like, and he's like, carrying. I was like, it's all right, mate. And then I realized, oh no, he's sound asleep. Oh, don't wake him up. God, that's the last thing I want. It was really nice. It was really nice to go away with him and have some time. And, you know, for me as well, it's a bit out of my comfort zone to go away with a bunch of school dads and do that for a night. So that it was unreal. We're walking down Caxton Street, which is the famous street in Brisbane, which takes you to Suncorp Stadium or the Old Lang Park, where back in the day in the 80s and 90s, the New South Wales bus, when it was State of Origin time, would have to drive down that street. And the Queensland supporters had been at the pub all day. The Caxton is the pub. It's also the street. And famously would get in there, rock the bus, throw schooner glasses at the bus. Like it's an icon. They had to change the route of how the New South Wales team would get to the stadium because of how unruly the Queensland supporters were on that street. And the bus couldn't get through.
2: So
0: they shut down. It's like NRL have done a great job with Magic Round. And we're so lucky to be there. Couldn't afford to go, but we did it anyway. And they had turned in this whole precinct. They shut the road down, had stalls up, fan zone experiences, all that kind of stuff. And then we had the 9 boys just walking down arm in arm chanting New South Wales.
2: Oh.
0: As we're walking down Caxton Street, I was like, you're lucky you're this age because I reckon in 10 years' time someone's going to come and put one on your chin if you walk down that street.
2: Absolutely.
0: But it was really good. But a couple of things, right? So on the way home, we were at the Brisbane airport. We've just come through security. And because I do work with the Seagulls, I'd come through security first, and then there was like 4 of the Seagulls cheerleaders there, and they've all come over and like, Maddie. And there I am, like it's been a little dusty, right? A little dusty standing there as the other dads come through security, and I'm standing there with 4 stunningly tall, beautiful young women just standing around talking to me, hugging me, saying hi, and they're all just looking at me going, what is going on here? I'm like, sorry, guys, I'll be with you in a minute. And then to follow that up, the flight was delayed slightly, only by about 25 minutes. So we set up camp at one of the bar restaurant areas inside Brisbane Airport. And we're sitting there and we'd been there for a little while and I hear, Maddie. And I just instantly turned around. And then one of the dads next to me goes, mate, we're in Brisbane. They're not calling you, right? Get over yourself. I was like, oh, exactly. Why would they? And then Maddie, again. And then I turn around and there's a guy on the phone in a Parramatta hat going, Yeah, I'm just on the...

just on the phone to your boss, Maltz. He's my dad. Oh. And so I was like, I met Maltz's son, Gus, while we were in Brisbane Airport. Yeah, our boss here at Star 104.5. And I was like, sorry, guys, it actually was for me. anyway, it was a great trip. I've got more to tell you about as well, about through Magic Round, what happened on the plane on the way home. And a bit of a faux pas a mate of mine did by sending a message to his wife at the wrong time. But we'll unpack more of the Brisbane trip a little later on.

0: Caddo and John, turn the lights off. Star 104.5, Jenna and Maddie with you. 16 degrees at Woi Woi at the moment. Showers around. There's Susie Thompson from the newsroom. Hi, Suze.
1: Morning.
0: She's making her way back down to the newsroom. She'll be there at the bottom of the hour letting us know everything we need to know here on the coast this morning. Coming up just after 7 o'clock, it's your first shot at Beat the Pump. Yeah, more free fuel, more often here at Star 104.5. Hooking you up thanks to our friends at MG West Gosford and Tuggerah when we do Beat the Pump. But you know, David Attenborough, he turned 100 the other day. But there's another animal expert rolling around the traps, and that's Jenna Jeffries. You got something for us next?
1: Well, with all this wet weather, the mozzies are back. And I'm going to explain something about mozzies to you that you may not have, or you might know, but you probably don't.
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3: Bit of fog around Mount White affecting the M1 Pacific Motorway this morning, but otherwise you can expect a decent run. 14 minutes from the Hawkesbury River Bridge to Warunga at the moment. From Woi Woi, Brisbane Water Drive and Woi Woi Road both making good time towards the Central Coast Highway. 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Rain increasing today, a top of 22. I'm Tim Govis. That's the latest. Central Coast traffic on Star 104.5.
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0: Astronaut Katy Perry, Raw, Star 104.5, Jenna and Maddie with you. Showers increasing today. Well, not showers, rain. And you know when they mean business, when they change it from showers to rain. Mm-hmm. Up to 20 millimetres of rain here on the coast today. Right now it is 17 degrees in Erina and we're looking at tops of 21 across the coast. Free fuel when we do Beat the Pump, and we're going to do that after 7 o'clock and then all day while you work here at Star 104.5.
1: And when it rains, that means the mozzies might be making their way into your house. Ooh. And that high-pitched whine, yeah, that one, when you hear that at 2 a.m., your whole body goes stiff. And here's what's actually going on. My Matt, you tense up and you go, oh, are we going to turn the light on? Are we going to try and find it?
0: I haven't heard the word or said the word stiff since I was probably like 14.
1: But you do. We lie there deciding, all right, are we going to turn the lights on and get out and find it? Or are we going to hide under the covers all night?
0: You got to, because it's just going to annoy you. It's just going to. And then you think it's gone. And then,
1: Well, here's why they buzz. Yeah, you're just slapping yourself in the face, hoping it's going to land on your face.
0: Or just grabbing it air, thinking, yeah, got it. No, I missed it.
1: And the one of you that gets it's the real hero. Mm. Well, if this is why they buzz, it's not a choice. Just the sound of the little wings flapping at a high speed, like your car makes noise when you drive. She can't help it. And yes, only females feed on blood. Males aren't interested in you at all. You're just dinner. But when they're buzzing, it's like a little love song. This is why they buzz, because they tune into each other's little wing beats and harmonise like a little tiny love duet. That's how they find each other.
0: What if there's only one mosquito? Oh, they're calling out for someone.
1: Out in the wild, like when there's two.
0: What if they're stiff in your room at 2 a.m.?
1: If there's only one, she is just buzzing looking for you. She should, if she could turn off that flapping buzzy sound, she would, because then we wouldn't know she's coming, but she can't turn it off. It's there permanently. But that's how they find each other. It's like a little love song. So they harmonise with each other, and then she finds the male. But it's always the girl looking for you. If there's one in your bedroom, it's always her, and she just wants your blood. And she's already found her love outside, and she's inside your bedroom for dinner. You're welcome.
0: There we go. 627, 16 degrees right now, Longevity. Star 104.5,
2: Central Coast traffic. Bit of fog around Mount White affecting the M1 Pacific motorway this morning, but otherwise you can expect a decent run. 14 minutes from the Hawkesbury River Bridge to Warunga at the moment. From Woi Woi, Brisbane Water Drive and Woi Woi Road both making good time towards the Central Coast Highway. 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Rain increasing today, a top of 22. I'm Tim Govis. That's the latest. Central Coast traffic on Star 104.5.
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13: Rain increasing today, a top of 22. Good morning, I'm Susie Thompson. Almost 1,000 people have been charged following a four-day statewide blitz targeting domestic violence offenders. Operation Emmerich 13 ran from Wednesday till Saturday, seeing 993 people arrested and 299 arrest warrants executed. More than 2,000 charges were laid, with 94 firearms and 48 weapons seized. Minister for Police Yasmin Catley says Operation Emmerich sent a clear message to the cowards committing DV offences that they will be held to account. The federal government is facing an uphill battle selling its budget, according to the first polls since the financial blueprint. Those surveyed by NewsPoll believe budget measures will be bad for the economy and make people worse off. The separate Resolve research shows voters are angry Labor broke its election promises, although more support the changes to capital gains tax and negative gearing than oppose it. Labor's housing minister, Claire O'Neill, says it would have been surprising if the polls had gone the other way.
14: We want to make sure that Australians support the things our government's doing. We do need to do hard things, though, and this budget contains quite a lot of them. You know, we need to constrain spending on the NDIS. We need to make sure that we're addressing the housing challenges confronting the country.
13: Brisbane Water Police are again appealing for help to find a 60-year-old Carryong woman who hasn't been seen for 13 days. Rita Marie Collin was last seen on Woi Woi Road near Milliera Road at Woi Woi on the 5th of May. She was seen at around 10:30 a.m. Police are appealing for anyone with dashcam footage that may assist in their inquiries to come forward. Updating sport, and the Panthers have claimed a 28-6 win over the Dragons to wrap up Magic Round in Brisbane. Earlier, the Warriors were too good for the home side, the Broncos, claiming a 42-12 win, while the Knights defeated the Titans 36-12. And Sam Kerr has wrapped up her 6.5-year stint at Chelsea. She scored the match winner in the side's 1-0 win over Man U to equal Fran Kirby's all-time goal-scoring record at the club.
12: Central Coast weather.
13: Marine wind warning for strong winds today. Rain increasing a top of 22, up to 20 millimetres forecast for Gosford. Rain tomorrow up to 15 millimetres, while Wednesday's expected to be mostly sunny with a top of 20. Right now it's 16 degrees at Pretty Beach on Star 104.5, the home of Gina and Maddie for breakfast.
15: Gina and Maddie.
0: It's also the home of Beat the Pump as well. Susie Thompson, thank you very much there, Suze. Yeah, plenty of rain around today. Coming up just after 7 o'clock, we are going to be doing Beat the Pump. Basically, you just yell out stop when you think you've filled your car up. But if you get greedy, you could walk away with absolutely nothing. More winners more often here at Star 104.5 with the free fuel. Coming up in just a sec, if you are looking for a way to beat the flu, this flu season got an absolute ripper for you. But as I was talking about before with the guys, I was at Magic Round over the weekend up in Brisbane. Very lucky, went up there with my young lad and a whole bunch of the dads from school and their kids. And big spectacle. And part of it was that Fox Footy did this behind the scenes in the commentary box with Andrew Voss, one of the premium commentators in the biz. And Vossy sort of took you through the commentary box at Suncorp Stadium.
16: This is part of the nerve centre for the commentary at Suncorp Stadium. It is a brilliant stadium.
0: Yeah, and it's just online, and he's showing you around, and it all seems pretty harmless.
16: Right on halfway, you're relatively close to the action. You can open the window. Stats pages, great. Dashboard, players on the run. You can get tackle counts, run metres, penalty counts, set restarts. We're monitoring that a lot these days.
0: Yeah, showing you the screens that he reads all the stats off when he's commentating. Then it's just starting to take a bit of a weird turn.
16: What you're about to see and hear, I'm going to have to kill you after it, of course.
0: Oh, okay. Well, a little bit of killing.
16: My own prep, I don't like to give too much away. As I said, I'm going to have to kill you.
0: Okay, sure. Vossy, all right, okay.
16: But you get some great notes from the Fox Sports Lab. Bang, bang. Like, you know, we kill a few trees every week.
0: Mate, it's just a lot of killing going on in the Fox League box at the moment. Might just stick to sitting in the crowd to watch the footy instead of sitting near Vossy. Back in the music now. This is Joe, end of beginning. Star 104.5. Want to beat the flu? Stick around, tell you how next.

0: Keep on moving here at Star 104.5. It's Jenna and Maddie. We're there, 6:41. They're in the country, performed down in Sydney over the weekend. Friend of the show, cultural correspondent from the Cheap Seats, Mel Trescina, who's going to be on the show with us tomorrow. I'm sure she's going to be telling us about it, but she got to meet the boys from Five over the weekend. Ooh. Got to go to their sound check, hanging out with them. And then just during that, producer Pabs and I were taking a trip down memory lane going, just thinking about other Five songs, because it's like they were big, like late 90s, right? And you go, you kind of forget about all of the bangers that they had. Like this one. When was the last time you thought about this song?
1: Never.
0: All right, okay, let's go with this one as well.

0: one. Let's dance.
1: Oh, yeah, it's good.
0: Let's dance. This one?
2: That's a hit.
0: And then this one as well. And then I was like, oh, now I am actually jealous of Mel's receipt. I'm paying five. I was like, oh, that seems a bit lame, but no, that'd be awesome.
3: Let's get a little naughty at 6:40.
0: Okay. 6:42. We've just scraped in, I reckon. Yeah. It's still dark and wet outside. If you are looking to dodge the flu this flu season, doctors and some experts are now saying your winter wellness routine might need one unexpected addition. Now, how do they say it in Bridgerton? A pinnacle? Or the final result at home? The end destination? The big O? Okay. Babs is feeling sorry for his wife. Well, she's getting sick. Sorry, mate. You didn't deserve that early on. Apparently, while everyone's loading up on vitamin C and cold and flu tabs, science says a little bit of a bedroom cardio could actually help your immune system. Now, they've gone back to a 2004 study which found the pinnacle, the final result, and arousal-activated infection-fighting white blood cells in men. So, right? So, this is good for the fellas. What? Am I right, guys? All right.
2: Not in women.
0: No. We'll get to the women.
2: Okay.
0: Well, another study involving 112... That was just men only, that study.
2: Yeah, okay.
0: Well, another study involving 112 people found those having special time 1 to 3 times a week had higher levels of IgA, not the shop, an antibody that helped protect against germs and toxins. This case was more women in this study.
2: Oh.
0: It protected them from the antibodies that make you sick.
2: Huh.
0: So, before you start calling in sick tomorrow, right, experts say it's not a miracle cure, but there are real health benefits. A relationship expert, Christine Rafe, said the pinnacle, the final destination, does a lot more than just feel good. She said that floods your system with oxytocin, dopamine and endorphins, which can help improve your mood, help with sleep, help relieve pain and reduce stress. And when you're helping your sleep, you're also helping your health.
2: Yeah.
0: Apparently the sleep side of things is the big part of it, because research shows that good sleep strengthens the immune system and helps fight the infection. The relaxing hormones released during the final destination can help people get a better night's sleep. The expert says winter can be brutal for the libido because of less daylight, less movement, more layers, more screen time, lower mood.
2: Yeah.
0: But nothing kills romance quicker than flannelette pyjamas, but get back on it because you could get yourself super healthy. She says couples should warm the room, warm the bed and warm each other up first and then see where it goes.
2: Oh.
0: And for the singles, good news. Singles or married people. Self-pleasure is also very underrated. You don't need a partner to access the health benefits of the pinnacle, obviously. So, there you go. This winter, look, I'm not Dr. Norman Swan, so I'm not going to not tell you to go get a flu jab, but I'm going to tell you there's a different flu jab out there that you could be getting.
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4: Traffic looking pretty good coming out of Watervale this morning on Sparks Road towards the M1 Pacific Motorway. Clear through Tuggera on Wyong Road, and traffic building quickly now through the Carryong Interchange, the Central Coast Highway merge onto the M1. If you're heading south to Sydney, looking good over the Hawkesbury River Bridge. There has been a bit of fog around Mount White. That's the only hiccup. Getting vaccinated this winter is the best way to protect yourself and others from serious illness, especially if you're 65 and over. So talk to your GP or pharmacist about getting the right vaccines for you. Rain increasing today, 22 degrees atop. I'm Tim Govers. That's the latest. Central Coast traffic on Star 104.5.
5: 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As you got Gina and Maddie for breakfast now. And from 9, I'm getting ready to play you more music variety with Ed Sheeran's Bad Habits. Olivia Rodrigo's latest, Drop Dead. And I can deliver on this. Rihanna, Don't Stop the Music. 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
1: How you going, Coasties?
0: Stuart and Matty here with you. Pretty miserable old morning out there. Up to 20 millimetres of rain today. Looks like it's sticking around tomorrow as well before clearing a little on Wednesday. Looking at the roads at the moment, the M1 seems to be moving quite nicely. If you do see anything out on the roads and you want to let us know or let someone know that might be affected by it, you can call us. 4365 1045 is our number.
2: I've got a list of normal things that feel embarrassing for no logical reason. Of course, your face turns a bit red when you realise you've had your fly undone all day. We've all done that. Or you realise you've got a big hunk of pizza in your teeth on a big screen. Those are typically embarrassing things. But there's these things that are, there's not really a logical reason for this, and I think I'm going to see, Maddie, if you get embarrassed when you do this. I certainly do. Parking in a tight spot with people watching. Are you so good at parking it doesn't bother you?
0: No, that one, it's always like, oh God, and you start reversing in and someone's sitting in the car next to you while you're doing it. There's always something about that.
2: Me too. Stretching before a workout class and you run out of stretches. That's me. We don't really stretch a lot, do we, before we do our workout? We probably should do more. I only know a few. Mm. You just got to copy the guy next year. Not if it's perhaps. Well, trying on shoes. People are embarrassed about trying on shoes at a shoe shop. I think probably because what if your socks smell a little bit?
0: Yeah.
2: And it kind of feels a bit weird with someone at your feet doing up your shoelaces. Does that make you uncomfortable?
0: What I get annoyed is that you hit a certain age and no one tells you to see how fast you can run in new shoes when you try them on. It's like, show me how fast you can run in them.
2: Do you just do it anyway?
0: Since I've been about 9, no one's told me, show me how fast you can run in your new shoes. It's annoying.
2: This gets me every time. Going through airport security, I get super embarrassed because I walk through too soon or too late, and then I'll do the wrong. You know, they got those new ones now where you have to hold your hands up like this and face the thing. I usually get that wrong and it feels embarrassing and it shouldn't. Doing yard work out the front of your house and some, like the bus. We have a bus route that goes past our house. And if I'm at the front pulling weeds, I kind of like hide a little bit behind a bush.
3: Like a celebrity bus tour. There's Jenny Jeffries.
0: Oh, yep. She's just dealing with her azaleas.
2: And what about when people sing a happy birthday at a restaurant?
0: The worst.
2: I bet you get embarrassed
0: by
2: that.
0: I don't know why. Just stop. Don't sing happy birthday.
2: I like to sing it, though, to people. And what about when you're opening birthday presents in front of people? That's embarrassing because you have to give the same excited reaction for something that you didn't like that much to your other friend gave you something you really loved.
0: There's a dead giveaway. It's when the voice just gets higher.
2: Really?
0: Oh, that's when you go, oh, God, I didn't like that one. All right.
2: Here's the big one, coughing in a public place. You've got to cough really quietly because these days if you cough or you sneeze, people instantly think you've got something contagious and they look at you and they judge you. So you've got to try and hold in a cough or hold in a sneeze when you're somewhere public. That's obviously embarrassing. Walking to the bathroom in a crowded restaurant. I hate this. You've got to go, excuse me, like walk sideways past someone, try and not knock their drink, try and not knock them in the back of the head as you go past.
0: That's fine. It's when you've got to go, like you go to the theatre or the movies and you've got to go past people.
2: Yeah.
0: And you go, oh, am I putting my bum in their face or am I putting my crotch in their face?
2: Oh, what do you choose?
0: Oh, you always go bum.
2: Do you?
0: You're not going crotch. Hey. You're walking through like a really tight section and, and they're sitting at crotch tight and you're like, hang on. Excuse me. Sorry. Enjoying the show?
2: I never thought of that.
0: You got to go bum first. You can't go crotch first.
2: When you've got a booty like me, that can knock a few people out on the way out of the movie. Sorry about that. But there's a random list of things that we're all embarrassed by for no logical reason.
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5: The M1 Pacific Motorway clearing well into Sydney from the Hawkesbury River Bridge. It's a 14-minute trip to Wirunga right now. The Central Coast Highway filling up through West Gosford and Carryong, but making good time. A little bit of traffic coming down through Lisrow on the Pacific Highway past the Ridgeway, but certainly nothing to worry about, and making great time through Berkeley Vale and Chitaway Bay on Wyong Road heading towards Tuggera. 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Rain increasing today, 22 degrees atop. I'm Tim Govers. That's the latest. Central Coast traffic on Star 104.5.
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13: Rain increasing today, a top of 22. Good morning, I'm Susie Thompson. Police say they've seized more than 90 firearms during Operation Amarok 13, targeting domestic violence offenders in the state. Nearly 1,000 people have been charged as part of the four-day blitz. Police Minister Yasmin Catley says the number of weapons seized is frightening. Investigations are continuing into a suspected mass drug overdose at Brisbane Waters Secondary College. The incident happened in Yamina at around 11 on Friday morning. According to the ABC, 15 students were assessed by paramedics and four were taken to hospital. There are reports these students took MDMA, known also as ecstasy. Tributes are pouring in for Perth man killed in a shark attack off Rottnest Island. Stephen Mattaboni is being described as a devoted father and true gentleman. He was spearfishing with mates when he was attacked by a great white. Canada has now recorded a confirmed case of hantavirus, with one of the passengers on board a cruise ship at the centre of the outbreak developing mild symptoms. Local health officials say one of four Canadians isolating after disembarking the ship had recently tested positive, while the five Australians and one New Zealand national in the Perth quarantine facility have so far tested negative. And the Eurovision 2026 winner has received a hero's welcome while touching down back home in Bulgaria. Dara treated fans to a surprise concert at Sofia Airport. It's the first time Bulgaria has won the iconic song contest. Updating sport, and the Perth Bears will launch a new membership program this week, hoping to enter the NRL next year with 30,000 members. They're hoping to secure a large number of fans from the club's former heartland in North Sydney. Round 11 of the NRL's wrapped up with wins for the Knights, Panthers and Warriors in Brisbane. And in AFL, Fremantle's extended its winning streak to 9, smashing Essendon by 43 points, while the Saints had a win over Richmond.
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13: A marine wind warning for strong winds today. Rain increasing, a top of 22. Up to 20 millimetres forecast for Gosford. Rain tomorrow up to 15 millimetres, while Wednesday's expected to be mostly sunny with a top of 20 degrees. Right now, it's 14 degrees at Ravensdale on Star 104.5, the home of Gina and Maddie for breakfast.
0: Thank you, Susie Thompson. How you doing? It's Gina and Maddie with you. If you're just joining us, welcome to the second hour of the program. Mel's in Arimba this morning. Morning, Mel.
14: Morning.
0: How you doing? You had a bit of a rough weekend?
14: Oh, my daughter had a shocker on Saturday. Huge Manly fan, flying up the Magic Round just for the day. She was flying out of Newcastle, 7:55 flight, and got fogged in and totally missed Magic Round. And the Manly function. She was going to the Manly function.
0: Oh, Mel, that sucks. Yeah, I was driving. I flew out of Sydney and I was driving down because I flew out Saturday morning. I was lucky enough. I took the lad with a bunch of school dads and all the boys up on Saturday as well. And I was driving down and I was like, oh, my gosh, this fog is a nightmare. And once we hit Sydney Airport, it sort of cleared. But then when we were coming back up, flying over, we could see it. And I was like, oh, that sucks. I'm really sorry to hear that, Mel. The team got a good win for her, though.
14: It was a double-edged sword because she was devoed that she couldn't be there to see it.
0: Yeah, 100%. Well, you know what? Just for getting on air, maybe if you do win this, you could give it to your daughter, but she's going to go in the draw to win a cool prizes caller of the week.
2: Yeah, Words on the Way festival experience for you and three friends, including tickets to an evening with Brian Brown, Ebb and Flow Poetry Slam, and access to your choice of author talks, including our friend Osher Gunsberg. So it's a pretty cool prize you could get in, Mel, just by getting on the line today, getting on the show.
14: That sounds amazing. Thanks, guys. Have a good day.
0: No worries, Mel. Go, Manly. And I'll tell you what, I was at Magic Round, and I'll tell you before 7:30, I've got a mate that was there. I don't know if he's sleeping on the couch tonight or if he even bothered going home after some of his behaviour in Brisbane. We'll unpack some of that. But right now, if you would like, it's the first time we're doing it. All right, we've been doing the Fuel Fairy every Thursday for Free Fuel Thursday. Right now, we are introducing you to Beat the Pump, your chance to win fuel every day, all day, while we work here at Star 104.5. 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
0: Yep. 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And first cab off the rank is Christy in Lake Munmorah. Hello, Christy.
3: Hello, how are you?
4: Good, Christy. You do a lot of driving?
3: Well, I sure do.
0: Talk to us. What do you do?
3: I'm a disability support worker.
0: Okay, so you're always in the car?
3: The community, yeah.
0: Lake Munmorah, where are you travelling to?
3: Most of my work's up in Newcastle, so anywhere from Belmont to Maitland.
0: Oh, wow. So you are putting some Ks on the car, and some free fuel would be very handy, I imagine, on a Monday morning.
3: Very handy.
0: Okay. So thanks to our good friends at MG, West Gosford and Tuggerah, we have got the chance for you to fill your car up. So the way this works is you tell us to start filling up your car, all right, and then slowly but surely the dollars will start flowing into your tank as well as the fuel. You just need to tell us to stop when we filled up your car, but if you get too greedy, you could walk away empty-handed. You need to beat the pump, okay?
3: Okay.
0: All right.
3: Pump it up.
0: All right, let's pump it up. Let's go.
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3: Stop!
0: Oh, Christy, you did not beat the pump. You could have had $281. Oh. Christy, unfortunately, your tank is still empty.

0: Good on you, mate. Thanks for playing. Another chance coming up after 9 o'clock with ads and all day while you work here at Star 104.5 to beat the pump. Wow. Oh,
1: that gave me a heart attack, Christy.
0: Me too. That was a lot. Nothing beats the pump like an MG electric car. MG, West Gosford and Tuggera. Let's see how the roads are holding up with a lot of people angry on it at the moment going, I would have stopped at 100.
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3: The M1 Pacific Motorway is clearing beautifully southbound to Sydney over both the Moonee Moonee and Hawkesbury River bridges. There have been some fog patches about, but traffic's making good time. 14 minutes from Brooklyn to Wurrunga. The northbound trip also pretty good. From Morisset, it's a 25-minute trip up to John Renshaw Drive at Beresfield. 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Oh, what a feeling, Toyota. Rain increasing today, 22 degrees the top. I'm Tim Govers, that's the latest. Central Coast traffic on Star 104.5.
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0: 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Should we just talk about Christy quickly from Lake Munmorah, who just did Beat the Pump with us?
2: Yeah.
0: Oh, boy. Like, that was the first time we've done it. And if you just tuned in, like, we're going to do Beat the Pump again soon, right? More chance to win free fuel. She had the chance to walk away with $281 worth of fuel and went after. She didn't beat the pump. So you got to say stop before it gets to the cash amount. And it was this.
3: $6.
0: Okay, let it go, sure.
3: $11.
0: Yeah, you want more than that. Yeah.
3: $23.
0: A bit more.
3: $47.
0: Yeah, it's not the 80s. Let's go a little longer.
3: $52.
0: This is where I'd start to start thinking about it.
2: Yeah.
0: All right.
3: $61. $72.
0: This is it. Okay.
3: $81.
0: Okay, I'll go. Stop. I'll probably stop there.
3: $95.
0: And that?
3: $100.
0: Christy kept going. I was like, okay, cool.
3: $120.
0: Ooh, that's huge. Okay,
2: stop it now.
0: Stop.
3: $136.
0: No, she kept going.
3: $150.
0: Stop. No.
3: $172.
0: Stop. God, stop.
3: $185.
0: Someone stop it.
3: $210.
0: This was me going, stop.
3: $240.
0: Internally, I was screaming.
3: $250.
0: Oh, my gosh. I was shaking.
3: $260.
0: Still going.
3: $272. $281.
0: And then she said stop.
2: Oh, it gave me a heart attack.
0: Oh, man. Look, that's a lesson. So if you get through a little later on today and play, like you want to win as much coin as you can, right?
2: Yeah.
0: Obviously to put into your fuel tank. But if you get greedy,
2: walk
0: away with nothing.
2: Yeah.
0: There's a big weekend, lots of stuff going on. So you had Eurovision that was on the telly. We're going to chat to Simone, who is a listener of the show. She is our Eurovision expert. We'll get the down low from her on that after Delta finished fourth. We had the Italian Fest in Edelong. Spotify changed its icon, which made everyone's mind explode. And then they've come out this morning going, okay, we know that glitter isn't for everyone. Our temporary glow up ends soon. Regular scheduled Spotify icon will be returning next week. So they turned it into a disco ball, which looked atrocious. And so they're going back to the original Spotify logo. And the other thing that was going on up in Brisbane was Magic Round. And I went up there with my 9-year-old lad, the two of us. It was a dad's trip. So there was 6 dads from school. And then there was 9 boys aged between 7 and 9. Chaos, but it was fun. It was really cool. We're making memories and it was really cool. We went up on Saturday morning and came back yesterday. Ziggs and I just had this one bedroom room and we slept in a king bed together, which is really sweet. We loved it. And it was a big day at the footy because we flew up the same day we had the tickets for. So it was 3 games on and we watched the 3 games. But I tell you what, one of the dads, I don't know how he's going to go. When he arrived home or how he's gone, because it's been radio silence. We haven't heard from him on the WhatsApp chat because during the game on Saturday, now we're all very, can I just say, we're all very respectful dads and very good husbands and we're okay fathers, right? I think you can say that about yourself, right? The Fox footy people had set up to do some broadcast in front of where we were sitting and one of the dads has a hall pass that is part of the Fox footy broadcast.
2: Oh.
0: He's just like, she's attractive, really cute, whatever. She's my hall pass, okay? So what he does is, from where we're sitting, he zooms in, takes the photo of this said person that works there, sends it to his wife and just goes, the hall pass is here, lol, right?
2: Oh.
0: Very, just like, that's fine. If you're in a healthy relationship, that kind of banter is totally fine, right? Because why would you be threatened, right? It's just a loving husband having a joke with his wife. And if you have a problem with that, you've got deeper problems in your relationship that you need to look at. No, nothing back, right? Nothing back from the wife for a little bit. And then the next thing he gets back is a photo as well. 2 photos.
2: Oh.
0: This is the all-time text message exchange. So he sent a photo of an attractive TV reporter saying hall pass. An hour later, he gets back photos of his youngest daughter getting put into an ambulance because she's had an allergic reaction to something.
2: Oh. Oh my God.
0: So you're looking at the screen.
2: Oh, no.
0: You're looking at the phone screen and it's just a photo. All passes here, lol, question mark. And then there's a three-year-old getting wheeled into an ambulance when you're 1,000 kilometres away on the beers taking photos.
2: Oh my God.
0: And then he's like, I think I'm in trouble. I think I could be in trouble here. And then she was okay. She had an allergic reaction to something like a lip balm and then ended up having to have an EpiPen, had a shot of adrenaline, like had to stay at hospital for 4 hours to be observed. To get home. He's like, yeah, well, didn't time that one well. Looking forward to landing in Sydney tomorrow.
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5: Traffic looking pretty good on the Central Coast Highway through West Gosford and Carryong this morning. Starting to fill up a little at Chitaway Bay on Wyong Road towards Tuggerah. More traffic coming through Warnervale on Sparks Road as well, but making good time towards the M1. Sydney's best 4x4 and outdoor show returns to Sydney Showground, June 12 to 14. 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Rain increasing today, 22 degrees atop. I'm Tim Govers. That's the latest. Central Coast traffic on Star 104.5.
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12: Rain increasing today, a top of 22. Good morning, I'm Susie Thompson. Volunteers are continuing their search for a 60-year-old woman missing from Carryong. Rita Marie Collin hasn't been seen since the 5th of May on Woi Woi Road near Miliera Road at Woi Woi. She was last seen at around 10:30 in the morning. She is described as being of Caucasian appearance, about 165 centimetres tall, with a slim build, blonde hair and green eyes. She was last seen wearing a black shirt, denim jacket, jeans and carrying a white bag. There's a photo of her on the Brisbane Water Police District Facebook page, and anyone who may have dash cam footage that may assist is urged to contact Crime Stoppers on 1800 333 000. Investigations are continuing after four students were hospitalised at Brisbane Water Secondary College. It's believed the students in years 7 to 9 at Umina campus overdosed on MDMA on Friday. The ABC says paramedics assessed 15 students, with four taken to hospital. New South Wales police have arrested almost 1,000 people during Operation Emmerich 13, targeting domestic violence offenders. More than 2,000 charges have been laid during a four-day blitz statewide. And the World Health Organization is warning the Ebola outbreak in Central Africa could get much larger after declaring it a public health emergency of international concern. There have been 246 suspected cases of Ebola and at least 80 deaths in the Democratic Republic of Congo.
8: This weekend, catch local rugby league action with the mighty Wyong Roos. 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
12: Updating sport, and the New Zealand Warriors have torn apart the Brisbane Broncos in the NRL's Magic Round. New Zealand beating the home side 42 points to 12. The Panthers and the Knights were yesterday's other winners. And Elena Svitolina has claimed the Italian Tennis Open, beating Coco Gauff in three sets. It's 8 years since the Ukrainian mum has won a Masters 1000 event.
8: 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Don't miss it.
4: Central Coast weather.
12: A marine wind warning for strong winds today. Rain increasing, a top of 22, up to 20 millimetres forecast for Gosford today. Rain tomorrow, up to 15 millimetres in Gosford, while Wednesday is expected to be mostly sunny with a top of 20 degrees. Right now, it's 17 degrees at Rocky Point on Star 104.5, the home of Gina and Maddie for breakfast.
0: Gina and Maddie. Hello. Thanks for tuning in. If you're just joining us for the first time today, hope you had a great weekend. Tell you what, who did? Maddie, Manly won. Thank you very much.
2: You know, my husband didn't.
0: No, we absolutely smashed Rod's Tigers.
2: Yeah.
0: But poor old Tigers, to be fair, I think they're missing about 400 players.
2: Yeah.
0: So, it wasn't going to be a great trip to Magic Round for the Tigers. Hey, coming up, we're going to give you another chance to beat the pump. More free fuel more often here at Star 104.5. And we've got a golden ticket to go along the Central Coast Comic Con, which is happening at the Entertainment Grounds on Saturday, May 23. You can still get your tickets at cccomiccon.com.au. That looks really weird written down, but it's just cccomiccon.com.au. Producer Pabs is going along.
2: Of course he is. Yeah. You know why? Because it's probably free tickets.
13: Oh, I did a little request on Thursday before I went away for the long weekend.
0: Of course you did.
13: Any of those golden tickets floating around? rolled in this morning, one sitting on my desk from my assistant, and she said, thanks for everything. Your advice on Friday, the show went great. Here's your golden ticket.
0: You are like the Ibis of free tickets. The bin chicken of free tickets. Just hovering around a bin somewhere, just pecking for... Now, but the problem is, right, Comic-Con, you got to dress up, mate.
13: Red Power Ranger, I'm thinking.
0: Jeez, you were quick with that.
2: Is it going to be, like, skin tight, you know?
0: One of those morph suits?
2: Like a leotard?
0: You in a morph suit?
2: Lycra. Like red lycra.
13: Nothing to the imagination.
2: No.
13: Maybe not that one.
2: You might want to wear your big star jacket over the top so people can recognise you.
13: That would, morph suit underneath.
0: That would look even dicier, I reckon. It's like a guy with a trench coat just walking around Comic-Con.
2: To get hot.
0: Any other, because you were really quick to come in. It's like you would have thought about it.
13: Well, I just Googled red. There's not much.
0: Why
13: Luigi.
0: Red? Are you trying to go on brand for
13: yeah,
0: Star?
13: Yeah, trying to go on
0: brand. Okay.
2: He wants people to recognise him, Matt.
13: I really do.
0: The Flash is red.
13: Is he?
0: It's very tight suit again.
13: Wonder Woman.
2: I'd like to see that.
13: Spider-Man.
2: Is he red?
0: Yeah, red and blue.
2: Yeah. All this is lycra. Like, every single thing you've chosen is lycra.
0: I think we're done. I think you are the Red Power Ranger. And I'm prepared to pay for that outfit on Amazon. Let's get it now and let's get it delivered tomorrow as soon as we can. Coming up next on the show, we're going to be joined by Simone from Watanabe. Who is Simone from Watanabe? She is the Central Coast expert on Eurovision. She is going to run us through everything that happened over the weekend. And we'll do that after a little bit of Kelly Clarkson. Morning.

0: Kelly Clarkson. Since you've been gone, Star 104.5 Daredevil is another one. That's that new series, which is all the new season, which has landed on Netflix. Pabs, you could go as Daredevil. He's got a red costume.
1: Oh, that'd be good.
0: Deadpool.
2: Oh, that's a good one.
0: Yeah, but again, all very tight.
3: I like the big the big boss just stuck his head in and had a good suggestion.
2: Did he?
3: Red M&M. Because it's very forgiving, that costume.
2: Not very comical. I guess people at Comic-Con eat red M&M's.
3: It's true. You could be popular.
0: For once! Over the weekend, SBS had probably after, the World Cup, its highest audiences tuning in because Eurovision was taking place in Austria on Friday. We spoke to Hannah Sinclair from Channel 9, who was there as Delta Goodrum belted out Eclipse in the second semi-final.

0: Someone else who was up all Sunday morning watching Delta in the grand final and final and see who won and all that kind of gear was Simone from Watanabe. Just a caller, someone who listens to the show but is probably Australia's biggest Eurovision expert. Morning, Simone.
1: Good morning, Maddie. Good morning, Gina. How are you?
2: Good morning, Simone. Have you had any sleep at all?
1: I did have a nap after my son's soccer game yesterday, which was almost straight after Eurovision because it was a long show for Eurovision.
0: Okay. Yeah. I got a few questions. How'd your son go at soccer?
1: They drew in the men's 18.
0: Okay, beautiful.
1: They go Wang Emu, yeah.
0: Who's he play for?
1: Wang Emu.
0: Oh, nice. Okay, so... Good work with the draw there. Let's move back to Eurovision.
1: Yep, that's right.
0: How was it for you, the grand final? How was Eurovision 2026 compared to all the ones you've watched in the past?
1: This was a real nail biter. Because 50% of the votes is done by the 35 country jury, they award points, and then it's 50% where all the 35 countries plus one extra, so the rest of the world can vote as an extra country, so it becomes 36. It was a nail biter. Delta was right up there. She went to first for a couple of rounds and then she dropped down to second when the jury vote finished. So she was up there with Bulgaria. Bulgaria finished on top after the jury vote.
0: Mm-hmm.
1: And then when they were giving out the crowd vote, she was going back between fourth, third, first, second. And in the end, it was Bulgaria that won. Israel came second. Romania came third, with Australia fourth and Italy fifth.
0: Okay, now, how do you feel about Dara and Bangaranga as the winning song?
1: My daughters picked it from 2 weeks ago.
2: Oh, really?
1: They loved it. It is a really high-energy electro-pop dance-pop track, and kids love it. So, I mean, in the nightclubs, it'd be huge.
0: All right, let's have a little bit of a listen to it. Simone, I did see that Great Britain got no votes whatsoever.
1: They got no votes in the jury vote.
0: Yeah.
1: They got two points in the final vote, so they didn't finish dead last. Austria, the host country, finished last, unfortunately.
0: No way! 1 point!
1: So if you win Eurovision, you host it the next year. So Bulgaria will host it next year.
0: Were they that bad? Were Austria and Great Britain that bad? I need to go and have a look.
1: Great Britain probably would be... I'm surprised that Austria didn't pick them because Austria was a little bit better than that. Great Britain, it was just very bad 80s styling and song.
0: Okay.
1: And he sang part of it in German, counting Ein, zwei, drei.
0: Okay, sure. All right, I'm going to have to go check it out. Simone, well, it's all over for another year. What are you going to do for the next 12 months, Simone?
1: Well, I'm a photographer, so I start soccer photos and netball photos very shortly. So I'm always busy with photos as well.
2: Oh, good.
0: Well, Simone, do you have a business, a photography business?
1: Yes, I do.
0: Well, you know what? You have been our Eurovision correspondent for the last week almost. What's your business? Give us a plug.
1: It's WS Creations Photography.
0: WS?
1: Yes,
0: Creations Photography. And so it's sports photography, is it?
1: We do everything from newborn sports photography, weddings, everything. Uh-huh. We've covered a lot in 20 years, yeah.
0: Unreal. Well, you know what? WS Creations Photography is where you need to go to get all your photo needs. And Simone, thank you so much for being our Eurovision correspondent this year.
1: My pleasure. Look forward to next year.
0: Yeah, we'll lock you in.
2: Yes.
0: Can your people speak to Simone's people and we'll lock her in. Beautiful. 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
5: Traffic filling up at Wyong on the Pacific Highway, heading south towards the station. There's a bit of pressure at Tuggera now as well, the interchange of Wyong Road and the Pacific Highway. The M1 Pacific Motorway making great time in both directions. Still a 14-minute trip from the Hawkesbury River Bridge to Wooronga. 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Toyota. Rain increasing today, a top of 18. I'm Tim Govers. That's the latest. Central Coast traffic on Star 104.5.
6: 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As you've got Gina and Maddie for breakfast now. 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Olivia Rodrigo's latest, Drop Dead. 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
1: 7:48 is the time. 17 degrees at the entrance right now. Showers today. Right now, this is Justin Bieber off the Swag 2 album. It's Speed Demon on Star.

0: That's cool. Speed Demon, Star 104.5, Jenna and Maddie with you, 7.52. It has just dropped. The New South Wales team for Origin 1 has been announced. At fullback, James Tedesco on one wing. We've got Brian To'o in the centres. Stephen Crichton and Katoni Staggs have been named. Number 5 on the other wing from Manly, Tolu Kola has been named as the other winger. In the halves, you've got Mitchell Moses at 6, Nathan Cleary at 7. In the front row, you've got Adam Fanua-Blake at number 8 and Mitch Barnett in the 10. The hooker, which was a question mark who they were going to pick, they've gone with Reece Robson. In the second row, you've got Hudson Young and Hamole Olakau'atu, and the lock is Isaiah Yeo. On the bench, in the 14, Cameron Murray. In the 15, you've got Victor Radley. 16 is Jacob Saifidi. The 17 is Blake Brayley. 18, Ethan Strange. 19, Casey McLean. And in the 20 is Dylan Lucas. That is the New South Wales team for Origin 1.
1: I'm so excited. How are they going to go against my Queensland? Mm. I reckon my Queensland's going to go pretty good.
2: Yeah.
1: But you know what? You were up watching footy on the weekend.
3: Yes, I was.
1: I had a very exciting weekend myself. Rod and I crashed a party.
0: That you weren't invited to?
1: Well, we were.
0: Oh, so you didn't crash it?
1: They weren't sure if we were going to show up. But here's the thing. Central Coast Country Music Club has turned 50 and Rod and I got an invite and we weren't sure if we'd go or not, and we did. We drove up to Halekulani. It's pretty up there.
3: Mm.
1: It's beautiful up there. Halekulani, went to the Halley for the Central Coast Country Music's Country Music Club's 50th birthday. And honestly, we walked in the door and we didn't get to walk much further because everybody, especially everybody, knows Rod, and everyone wants to stop and talk and have photos.
0: And I'm sure everyone knows what Rod's been through in the last bit as well.
1: Well, or is it not? Didn't.
0: Okay.
1: A lot didn't, because a lot of them probably aren't on the Facebook.
0: Uh-huh.
1: So
0: yeah.
1: There were some young people there as well. But yeah, a lot did know. They had asked us, would we be the special guests around the same time as Rod had had his heart attack? And Rod said, oh, look, maybe we'll pop in. So we were kind of a surprise, and it was packed. It was actually beautiful. People we hadn't seen in years. You know me, I struggle to remember faces as well, but Rod remembers everything. But I've got to be honest, this was Rod's club, not mine. He joined when he was 13, when he was only 13 years old. And meanwhile, I joined a country music club when I was probably about 15 up in Toowoomba in Queensland. I had quite the different experience to Rod. My first night ever, I was on stage. I'm not sure if I've told you this probably a couple of years ago, Maddie. I was on stage, first time ever at a country music club, singing a song. The guitarist, Owen Ray, had to stop the song halfway through. The band kept going. He just put his guitar down, went down into the audience, broke up a fight and came back on stage and finished the song with me. And I was like,
0: okay, cool.
1: Oh, I never went back. That was it for me, the country music club of Toowoomba.
0: So I understand what a golf club is. Because you go and play golf.
1: Yes.
0: Is it the same thing? A country music club where you just, it's for country musicians and they go and hang out and jam?
1: Yeah, basically. And it can be anywhere. So yesterday they had the party at the Halley, but doesn't mean it's always at the one venue. It's just a club that go, and once a week you can jump up. And so right before we walked in, a little 12-year-old girl got up. Her name was Delta. She got up and sang a song. And then
0: do you reckon she was named after Delta?
1: I wondered the same thing. I wanted to ask her mum that. And yeah, so it's an opportunity. If you're an up-and-coming artist or if you just love country music, that's the place you can jump up with a band. Like, there's a full band. And it's just pretty fabulous. And Rod actually got up on stage. Boy, he can talk, my husband. He gets up.
0: When he finally gets allowed to get a word
1: exactly.
0: in.
1: Exactly.
0: You probably don't hear it at home because he doesn't get a chance to.
1: Exactly. But it was lovely. He got up and he spoke about that being his first experience with his brother, Jeff. And Rod's brother is Jeff McCormack, who plays bass with Casey Chambers and John Williamson and has done for years. He's a really, really well-known bass player, and of course Rod's gone on to do some pretty great stuff too. But Rod said these guys were the first people that made them feel welcome. He said Ian Bettridge, who was there yesterday, who's a club member and a great singer-songwriter, suggested the boys should head up to Tamworth as 12 and 13 year olds, and they went up and won all the talent quests up there. And that's the place that just nurtured them and went, hang on a minute, these boys are pretty special. And Rod said, you know, some people that go through a country music club are just there because they have a passion and they love to get up and sing, or they love to just watch, or they love to get up and dance, or whatever it might be. And some people, like Rod, go on to tour with, you know, he toured with Johnny Cash, with Meg, with Chris Christopherson. He toured in Glen Campbell's band. Like, he went on to do some pretty massive stuff all over Australia. And I think that probably, to be honest, he's one of the pride and joy members of the Central Coast Country Music Club. But it's just so lovely that there are clubs out there that embrace you for your talent. talent, support and nurture. And I loved seeing or hearing that little girl got up, and it was her first time ever singing in front of people with a band. And it just plants the seed, and these clubs, and there's other clubs of other hobbies and stuff, obviously all over Australia. But
0: when you find your people, it's just a really special thing.
1: Yes.
0: You know? And I know that there might even be some kids in the car listening. You're going, oh, I haven't, you know, I've got no friends. It's a bit, if you find your, once you find your people, exactly, and you can get surrounded by them, it's a really special thing.
1: Exactly. Mm. And the Central Coast Country Music Club, happy 50th birthday. And thank you for nurturing my husband when he was just a kid, because I probably might not have met him if you hadn't done that. Happy birthday.
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4: Bit of a crawl coming out of Batho Bay through Foresters Beach towards Wombrel on the Central Coast Highway, with ongoing roadworks at Tumby Road. Wyong Road is busy from Chitaway Bay towards Tuggera, and we're seeing a build-up on the Pacific Highway at Wyong southbound approaching the station. The M1 Pacific Motorway, though, remains clear both ways. 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Rain increasing today, 22 degrees atop. I'm Tim Govers. That's the latest. Central Coast traffic on Star 104.5.
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12: Rain increasing today, a top of 22. Good morning, I'm Susie Thompson. Angus Taylor has overtaken Anthony Albanese as preferred Prime Minister for the first time. The new Resolve survey has the Liberal leader ahead 33-30. The poll also shows Labor's primary voters dropped 3 points on the back of last week's budget, with respondents unhappy the government broke its election promises around capital gains tax and negative gearing. While a separate news poll shows most Australians believe the budget will be bad for the economy and will make them worse off, Senior Liberal Minister Dan Tehan says he isn't surprised voters are angry.
13: Now it's clear that those lies have led to serious consequences in that they're going to be paying $77 billion in new taxes.
12: Brisbane Water Police are again appealing for help to find a 60-year-old carry-on woman who's now been missing for 13 days. Rita Marie Collin was last seen on Woi Woi Road near Miliera Road at Woi Woi on the 5th of May. She was seen at around 10:30 a.m. Police are appealing for anyone with dashcam footage that may assist in their inquiries to come forward. A motorbike rider has been airlifted to hospital following a crash at Kalnura. Emergency services, including the toll rescue chopper, responded to the accident on Greta Road near Forest Road. Toll landed near Cherry Lane with the patient loaded onto the chopper and airlifted to Royal North Shore. He's understood to be in a stable condition. And video has emerged of Pope Leo taking part in the viral 6-7 social media trend. About 1,000 young Catholics convinced the pontiff to join the trend during a visit to the Vatican.
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12: Updating sport, and the official 20-man New South Wales Blues side for Origin 1 has been announced. Laurie Daly naming Shark star Adam Fanua-Blake as the first player to utilise loosened eligibility rules, while young Raiders playmaker Ethan Strange has been named to debut on a versatile bench. The Origin 1 camp will be held at Sydney Olympic Park and here on the Central Coast. The game will be played on May 27. And Sam Kerr has wrapped up her 6.5-year stint at Chelsea in style, scoring the match winner in the side's 1-0 win over Manchester United. That goal equal Fran Kirby's all-time goal-scoring record at the club.
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9: Central Coast weather.
12: A marine wind warning for strong winds today. Rain increasing a top of 22, up to 20 millimetres forecast for Gosford today. Rain tomorrow up to 15 millimetres, while Wednesday's expected to be mostly sunny with a top of 20 degrees. Right now, it's 17 degrees at San Remo on Star 104.5, the home of Gina and Maddie for breakfast.
0: Gina and Maddie. Thank you, Suze, in the newsroom. Yeah, there's going to be a lot of talk about that New South Wales team for Origin 1, which is next Wednesday, the men's Origin. Of course, we've already had two games of the women's Origin where the Blues have gone 2-0 up in that series. Producer Pabs, what do you think about James Tedesco getting picked at fullback over Dylan Edwards?
14: Surprise, wasn't it?
0: Was it?
14: Yeah, well, the other guy was talked about a lot.
1: Who's the other guy again?
14: Well, I think he did something dodgy on Instagram, didn't he?
0: No.
14: Oh, okay.
0: Well, and what about Tolu Kola being picked on the wing, playing out of position? He's a centre for the
14: quick.
0: Manly Seagulls.
14: He's very quick. Have you seen him?
0: He is actually very quick. I don't know how you know that. Should have said a try he scored in the opening minutes against the Tigers on the weekend.
14: I know.
0: And the pairing of Mitchell Moses and Nathan Cleary in the halves. Got to be happy with that, don't you?
14: Well, I think they've got that connection. They're in sync. A bit like you two. Gina and Maddie. They should probably play that as a warm-up.
0: But they're going to lose... Your Eels are losing Mitch Moses, though, going into the Origin camp.
14: It's sad, isn't it? But he'll be fresher for the Eels.
0: This is how he got the job here.
1: He can just bluff his way through anything. 100%.
0: We have got a golden ticket for you to go along to Comic-Con, the Central Coast Comic-Con, which is happening. The golden ticket is unbelievable, right? It's two adults, two kids, or three adults... Like, unbelievable. The value is huge. You go along to Comic-Con. Producer Pabs is going to be there.
14: Yep.
0: I've had a look, because you are keen to go red theme.
14: Yeah.
0: I had a look on Amazon. We can get you a adult red Power Ranger costume that'll be delivered here tomorrow for $50. You got the works credit card? You got the boss's credit card?
14: There's also a Star Trek guy who wears red.
0: No, well, I think...
1: Everything's tight lycra that you're choosing. So it doesn't really matter which one you go for.
14: Well, the Star Trek one's not. And then you do that little hand signal.
1: Show us
0: that. Don't do that with your finger.
1: Can you,
0: what did you just do there?
1: Can you do
0: the old barracuda. That's not the finger signal you do, mate. Be very careful walking into on that one. All right. Jesus. Thank God the cameras don't work in here. You can win that golden ticket to Comic-Con coming up after 8:30. Chance for you to get involved in the show next, though. This is Kesha with TikTok on Star 104.5. 17 degrees at the entrance right now. Tops are 21. Showers today and tomorrow at 6 after 8. Morning.
15: Wake up in the morning. I'm gonna hit this city.
16: Let's
15: before
16: go.
15: I leave, brush my teeth with a bottle of Jack. 'Cause when I leave for the night, I ain't coming back.

0: Taylor Swift, Star 104.5, it's 8.13, Jenna and Maddie with you, the golden ticket to go along to Central Coast Comic Con coming up just after 8.30. Right now, we're going to open up the phones on 4365 1045, have a chat to you. Everyone who gets on air with us this week goes in the draw to be our Star of the Week. Great prize up for grabs, G.
1: Yes, Words on the Way, festival experience for you and three friends. It includes an evening with Brian Brown, Ebb and Flow Poetry Slam. I just looked up what that is. That's where a poet performs their piece, like with theatrics, and it sounds actually heaps of fun. Access to your choice of author talks, including Mate of the Show, Osher Gunsberg. That's a really good prize. That's going to be fun.
0: So that's just for getting on air with us this week. I've spoken about it a little bit this morning, but over the weekend, I was in Brisbane for Magic Round, went up there, watched the Saturday game. So what did we have? We had Manly Tigers, we had the Roosters Cowboys, and then finished off with Storm Para. Manly got up, which was made the trip all worthwhile in the end. But so we flew up Saturday morning. We were lucky to get out because there was a bit of fog rolling around. We flew up Saturday morning, dumped our bags at the accommodation we're staying at, and pretty much just went to the ground and then flew back yesterday. So it was a pretty whirlwind trip. School dads, so there was six of the dads, and then there was nine boys aged between 7 and 9 years old. And we're just making memories, guys.
1: Mm.
0: It was really nice. Like when we booked it months ago, and we're like, yeah, it's fine. And then it came around, I'm like, oh, geez, another interest rate rise. Could have really used that coin. But we made memories.

0: It was fun. It was so much fun. Like walking down Caxton Street with the boys arm in arm as they were chanting New South Wales was just unbelievable. And I'm like, boys, you can get away with it now because you're cute.
1: But
0: if you come back in a few years' time with your mates and you're on the beers, I wouldn't be doing that.
1: No.
0: But what we did, because Ziggs has only ever been on a plane once, maybe, or twice before this. Mm. And so part of the excitement of the trip was obviously going to the footy, but also, you know, getting on a plane. And he got the window seat, so we booked early enough that I was able to sort of choose the seats where we were sitting. It was Jetstar, so he had to pay a bit extra, but I was like, you know what, I don't want him on an aisle because he'll just be so upset that he's not on the window. So I made sure he was window, and then I was middle seat both ways, up there and back. Up there, fine, and then, but on the way back, I was having a little bit of like a little bit of a competition with the guy next to me who had the aisle seat. Ziggs was fine. He had the window seat and he was looking out the window, watching his iPad. He was having the time of his life. But I'm in the middle, and there is an unwritten rule that everybody knows that flies. So you get the aisle seat. That's a great seat because you've got the extra, you can put your legs out to the side a bit. You've got the room. You can get up and get down without having to harass anyone. You get the window seat. You can sort of shut off to the world. Mm. You can just turn a little bit. You've got the wall there if you want to put your head up against it.
1: Yeah,
0: yeah, and you've got the window. Middle seat is the worst seat on a plane. So you get both the armrests when you're in the middle. So if you're on the window, you get the one on the left up against the window. If you're on the aisle, you get the one that's on the aisle. If you're in the middle, you get both middle armrests, because that is the payoff for being in the middle. And I think everybody knows that.
2: Yeah.
0: Right? That's, you know that, Pabs?
2: Yeah.
0: Yep, G?
1: Well, I've never heard it described before.
0: You're one of those people. Anyway. Jesus. So the guy next to me was like Jonah Jeffries. So it started with a little bit of, I'm just going to put my arms on there. And then he put his arms on there and their arms were touching. And I'm like, mate, you have no idea. I've got three kids. I can be in this for the long haul. Right. So then I just started owning it a little bit. And then I just lean a little, just touch him a little bit more.
1: Yeah.
0: Touch him. And then his arm would go. I'm like, yeah, you go. There we go. I've won that battle. Right. So then I'm there. Had maybe like a 10-minute kip and then woke up again, and then Ziggs wanted something out of the bag, so I went down under the seat to get it from under there, came back, boom, he'd already put his arm back onto the armrest.
2: Oh.
0: Like he just came straight in. I'm like, okay, cool, we're on again. Here we go. Let's play the army touchy game again. So then, then I just, my arm went back onto the armrest just behind his. He was a little bit higher up towards the top of the armrest, and I just went behind the back. And then I could see he sort of just looked down at my arm. I'm like, yeah, it's back there, mate. My arm's back there. And then just a little bit leany. And then he went again. Arm was gone. I was like, cool, won that battle.
1: Yeah.
0: There we go. And then the food service came down. Ziggy, of course, wanted some Pringles. I'm like, oh, my God. Yeah. Sure, whatever, mate. We're on the way home. This is the end of the trip. Sure,
1: yeah. Okay.
0: Pringles, get the phone out, pay for the Pringles, turn them around, pop them, put them on his little tray table, bang, guy's arms back there again. And I'm like, all right, here we go. It's going in straight for the kill here. There's no touchy-touchy. I'm just going bang and just went straight onto it, and then arm gone again. But I just think that is one of the unwritten laws and rules that you just have to abide by. And there are others. There are other ones. Like if you are getting on a train or getting into an elevator, you got to let people out before you get in.
2: Yeah.
0: That's another unwritten rule of life.
1: Yes.
0: That's one of them. Also, if you're walking in public with a group of people no more than two abreast.
1: Yes.
0: You can't be walking four or five across.
1: So annoying.
0: When you drive past cows, it's an obligation to tell everyone in the car that you're driving past cows. That's another unwritten law of the world. If you get cows, oh yeah, cows, great.
1: Thanks, Dad.
0: If you're sick, stay at home. I think that's another common unwritten law. The wave, you were talking about the wave.
2: Yeah.
0: In the car, so if you let someone in or someone lets you in, you've got to give them a wave.
1: Always say thank you. Always say thank you if they let you in.
0: Even I think an unwritten rule is at sort of construction roadworks, if someone's on the stop go. And they've turned the stop go. You give them a thanks. Give them a thanks wave. Give them a thank you. don't know. Have you got one? 4365-1045. Get on air with us with your unwritten laws and worlds. Rules. I got one, another one. If someone passes you your phone to show you a photo,
1: yeah,
0: that's the only photo you're allowed to look at.
1: Of course.
0: You do not start swiping and going through looking at other photos.
1: You don't know what you're going to see.
0: A very slippery slope.
1: Stick to the left when you're walking. Like, make sure you're on the left, not on the right or the middle.
0: Oh, music or phone calls on speaker in public?
1: Oh, yeah.
0: Absolutely not.
2: I was because I travelled on the weekend as well.
0: Yeah.
2: There were two people doing that at the airport lounge. I was just
0: speaker.
2: I was trying to read and I was just giving them death stares looking at them.
1: Were they picking up what you're putting
2: out? They did eventually. One guy did. Because that's outrageous.
0: Isn't it?
1: It's annoying.
2: Yeah.
1: It's annoying.
2: He's talking to his mum and the.
1: But that.
0: You know what I saw once, which I think is another one? I saw someone propose at someone else's wedding.
1: Oh, yeah, no.
0: I was like, are you kidding me?
1: No.
0: This is not about you, Deirdre. Seriously.
1: Yeah, do you
0: not.
1: Can't
0: anyway,
1: do that.
0: 4365 1045. Let's do it. Let's do some more unwritten laws and rules of the world.
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5: Checking the M1 Pacific Motorway this morning, and it's a 14-minute southbound trip from Brooklyn to Warunga right now. Northbounders are getting from Morisset to Beresfield in 25 minutes via the M1. The slow spots are Wyong Road coming up from Chitaway Bay towards Berkeley Vale. A bit of a crawl from Batow Bay through Foresters Beach to Wamboral on the Central Coast Highway, and steady on the Central Coast Highway through the Carryong Interchange. 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Rain increasing today, 22 degrees the top. I'm Tim Govers. That's the latest Central Coast traffic on Star 104.5.
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0: Jason Derulo. Wanna Want Me here on Star 104.5. Hey, 28. We're talking about the unwritten laws that exist in the world. Over the weekend, magic round in Brizzy with my lad, and then we're flying back yesterday. And the unwritten law is that if you have the middle seat on a plane, you get both the armrests. The person who has the window has the window. That's already a bonus. And they've got the armrest on the left there or the right, depending what side of the aisle they're on. And then the aisle seat. You got the aisle, you get the leg room, you get the ability to get up and down whenever you want. So you just have that one armrest. The person in the middle gets both because it's the worst seat. And then we're going through a few others, like, you know, if you drive past cows, you've got to tell everyone in the car that you've driven past cows. You don't, you know, play your phone calls or music in public on loudspeaker. You don't propose at someone else's wedding. And the wave when you go past roadworks or let people in. Vanessa's on the line in Bensville. Hey, Ness.
1: Good morning, guys. How you going?
2: Good. What's your unwritten rule?
1: Well, I've got a few. But this is a big one. Mm-hmm. So if you borrow my car, if I lend you my car, you do not lend it to anyone else. No one else drives it.
0: Yeah, correct.
2: Absolutely. Okay. Yeah.
0: You got more, Ness? Do you want to rattle off a couple more?
1: Yeah, but when you lend my car to someone, I lend it to my niece, and then she lent it to someone else, and they smashed my car.
0: Yeah.
1: No. So that's out. No one else is driving my car ever again.
2: No.
0: Okay.
1: Right? I've got another one.
0: Yeah, go on.
1: Here's another one. If you borrow my clothes, please do not put a smoke hole in it and give it back to me.
0: Okay. This sounds a little bit more like therapy for you, Vanessa. You're just getting through a little bit of trauma, mate. But, that's a fair point. Also, if you borrow money from someone, pay them back straight away. Don't make them chase you. Yeah. Right? That's the other one as
3: well. Can I say something just on the car thing?
0: Yeah.
3: Because I think if you lend someone the car, you can't then blame that person if something goes wrong with the car.
0: No, because you've lent it to
3: them.
2: But you know what you have to do when you return that car? Fill it with petrol.
3: 100%. Yeah.
2: Unwritten law.
0: I reckon we should bring back offering to pay petty money when people give you lifts as well. And I know it's only a thing when you're a teenager. You want some petty money? You got some petty money? I'll give you $5 to give me a try. Yeah. Offer some petty money.
2: Petrol.
0: Yeah, petty
2: money.
0: Petty money.
2: Not petty cash.
0: No, petty money.
2: What is petty cash, actually? Yeah. Petrol cash.
3: I got nothing off Gina the other week when I drove you.
0: Yeah, no surprises, mate. You can see how big her new house is after renovations. There's a reason.
3: Just give me a golden guitar.
0: Let's go to Springfield. Morning, Lee.
4: Good morning. How are you?
0: Good, mate. Let's add to the list an unwritten rule of life.
4: Okay, so when I'm walking down the footpath and someone's coming towards me and we're not sure whether we're going to run into each other, I always go left, like if you're driving on the road.
0: 100%.
2: Absolutely. And the other thing is don't stop because, you know, if you've got people walking behind you and you just stop, they can run into the back of you.
0: Ben's in Woongarra. Morning, Benny.
5: Hey, legends, how you going?
0: Good, mate. Commiserations about your roosters on the weekend, mate.
5: Okay, I've got two now.
0: Okay. Just moved on. Okay, yep. What's an unwritten rule, mate?
5: Okay, so first one is do not have a conversation with someone in the middle of a shopping aisle while people are trying to get past and do their shopping.
0: The worst. Yep.
5: And second rule is do not kick a man while he's down, Matty.
0: Sorry. Mate, I did say commiserations, mate. I wasn't rubbing it in, but geez, I tell you what, the Cowboys look good. And Sam Walker, holy moly, if he gets a maroon jersey after that performance on Saturday night, the Blues are shoe-ins.
5: Well, I think, exactly, go to Blues.
0: Yeah, sorry, Ben. I won't keep talking about your Roosters being terrible. Let's move on. Let's do one more.
2: We got Janine and Lizaro. Hello, Janine.
6: Hello, guys. How are you?
2: Good. Tell us, what should we not do? What's the law?
6: Just never touch a pregnant woman's belly.
0: Yeah.
2: 100%.
0: Why?
2: It's tempting,
0: though. Why do people do it?
6: I don't know. I watch some people and I just think, would you touch them without it?
0: Yeah.
6: I don't normally go up to people and rub their belly and say, hey, how you going?
0: Oh, you know what I'm going to do today, Janine, around the office? When handsome Adam comes in, I'm just going to walk up to him and say, hey, mate, how's your weekend? And then just rub his tummy.
6: Rub his belly, yeah.
0: See how that goes.
2: You might get some good luck, like rubbing the belly of a Buddha.
0: That's amazing. Hey, everyone who got on air with us goes in the draw to win what this week, Jenna Jeffries?
2: You go in the draw to win Words and the Waves Festival experience for and three friends.
0: Good stuff. Thanks, everyone. Also, another one, which I witnessed the other day, which had my kid in a conniption. If you get into the lift with kids, let them press the button. right? If you're an adult, let the kids press the button. Don't be a party pooper because it's going to ruin a parent's day, okay? Oh, I got that off my chest. Brilliant.
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9: From Lisborough, a bit of a crawl southbound on the Pacific Highway through Niagara Park into Narara and Wyoming. The Central Coast Highway under speed out of Bateau Bay through Forrester's Beach towards Wombril. And another slow patch from Erina Heights coming into Erina. The National 4x4 Outdoor Show. 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Rain increasing today, 22 degrees the top. I'm Tim Govers. That's the latest. Central Coast traffic on Star 104.5.
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15: Rain increasing today, a top of 22. Good morning, I'm Susie Thompson. The Albanese government's taken a hit in 2 new opinion polls following the release of its latest budget. Those surveyed by News Poll believe the financial blueprint will be bad for the economy and make people worse off. The separate Resolve research shows voters are angry Labor broke a number of election promises. That poll has put Liberal leader Angus Taylor ahead of Anthony Albanese as preferred Prime Minister for the first time, 33-30. Liberal MP Aaron Violi's told Nine the results show the coalition has a chance to win back voters.
16: There is a pathway here for the opposition to make some hay, then want to after a year in which the government said they wouldn't do something and then clearly backtracking. So big fight ahead and voters up for grabs.
15: Construction is now underway on 2 new traffic improvement projects in the Gosford Bypass Corridor. The work includes upgrades to the major intersection near the Lizarrow shops at the Pacific Highway and Parsons Road. There will be widening of the southbound lanes as well as upgrades to the existing roundabout and footpaths. While the second lot of work is on the Pacific Highway between Newlink Street in Lizarrow and Kathleen Morrow Road at Niagara Park. Upgrades will include a new pedestrian refuge island and footpath. There will also be new lighting upgrades at the pedestrian crossing as well as road widening and improvements to right-hand turning. The work is expected to take around a year to complete. And the Eurovision 2026 winner has received a hero's welcome while touching down back home in Bulgaria. Bungaranga singer Dara treated fans to a surprise concert at Sofia Airport. It's the first time Bulgaria's won the iconic song contest.
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15: Updating sport, and Blues coach Laurie Daly has named his 20-man squad for the State of Origin opener in Sydney. James Tedesco's been named as fullback and captain, edging out Dylan Edwards.
18: Teddy's been there before. Dylan has done nothing wrong. More about the style of football that we want to play and what we think is best suited for us in game one.
15: Tonga representative Adam Fanua-Blake's become the first New South Wales player to be named under relaxed eligibility rules, while Jerome Luai and Angus Crichton have both missed the cut for game one. Meantime, the Panthers remain on top of the NRL ladder after Magic Round following their 28-6 win over the Dragons in Brisbane. The Warriors were too good for the Broncos, 42-12, and the Knights got up over the Titans, 36 points to 12.
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7: Central Coast weather.
15: A marine wind warning for strong winds today. Rain increasing a top of 22, up to 20 millimetres forecast for Gosford today. Rain tomorrow up to 15 millimetres, while Wednesday is expected to be mostly sunny with a top of 20 degrees. Right now it's 16 degrees at Saratoga on Star 104.5, the home of Gina and Maddie for breakfast.
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0: Morning, Coasties. Talking to regular caller Benny from Woongarra before when he called in about the unwritten rules. He's a diehard Chookies supporter. And I was saying if Queensland named Sam Walker, that would be good for New South Wales. Well, little did I know the Queensland team, because I've been swept up in the Blues team, seeing who they've picked and a few question marks there. But looking at the Queensland team that's been announced, probably a bigger mission would be Reece Walsh not making the team, Kalen Ponga being named at fullback for the Queenslanders. And then the halfback, the question mark was there after Dearden went down injured from the Cowboys, who would play halfback. Sam Walker from the Roosters has been named as halfback for the Maroons. So, it's a few New South Wales fans that would be pretty happy about that, I reckon. But you never know, Queensland to Queensland. Hey, coming up next on the show, we have got this golden ticket to go along to Central Coast Comic Con. Jenna Jeffries, how good?
2: It's so good. We're playing a game called Pop Quiz, and you could win a golden ticket to Central Coast Comic Con. 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Give us a call on 4365 1045, and you could be winning.
0: Yeah, we need five people to call us right now. 4365 1045. 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

0: 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We'll see how the roads are holding up in this weather in just a sec. It's 17 degrees in Woi Woi, tops of 21 and up to 20 millimetres of rain across the coast today.
1: It's a bird. It's a plane. It's Quizzicon.
0: Yeah, because Central Coast Comic Con is back at the Entertainment Ground Saturday, this Saturday, May 23. Tickets at cccomiccon.com.au. But we have golden tickets every day this week, Gina Jeffries. How are we doing it?
2: We sure do. We're going to play a game called Pop Quiz. And what happens is we've got five callers. You have to answer the questions. Now, if you get it wrong, we go to the next caller. But if you get it right and you get five in a row, you could be winning these fabulous tickets.
0: Yeah, last person standing answering the last question, you win the tickets. Let's kick things off. You've got the tough gig here, Adam in Gosford, because you have to get all of the questions right. Hello, mate.
3: G'day, guys. How are you?
0: Yeah, all right, mate. How are you feeling about this? You feeling good?
3: Oh, mate, I'm sure I'll pop off the first question and that'll be it.
0: Okay. Let's go. All right, question number one. What celebrity is Spider-Man's Tom Holland dating and rumoured to be engaged to?
3: Oh, mate, I'll have to pass on that one.
0: Yeah, you're gone. Sorry, Adam. Oh. Let's go to Kylie in Baddow Bay. Kylie, who is Tom Holland dating? Kylie?
4: Jessica Biel? I don't know.
0: No, it's not.
2: Yes.
0: All right, gosh, we could need more people to call in. Let's go to Steph in Green Point. Steph, who is Spider-Man's Tom Holland dating?
4: Oh, I've got her on the top of my tongue. She's, I don't know her name, honestly.
0: Sorry, Steph. Oh. Let's go to Lee in Springfield. We're still on question one. This is going really well. Lee, do you know who Tom Holland's dating?
4: Zendaya.
0: It is Zendaya. Oh, congratulations. All right, question number two. What animated movie is known for the song You've Got a Friend in Me?
4: Toy Story.
0: Oh, yeah. Okay. I'm feeling confident in you, Lee. What wizardry school of magic did Harry Potter attend?
4: Oh my God, I know, I've just gone blank.
2: She's doing so well. Richard from Woi Woi, what wizardry school of magic did Harry Potter attend?
5: Hogwarts.
0: Hogwarts. Yeah. Okay, you just need to get two more questions right, Richard, and you will Bradbury this. Pikachu is what colour?
5: Sorry, say that again.
0: Pikachu from Pokemon is what colour?
5: Pink.
0: No, alright. Let's go to Brookie. Hi, Brookie.
6: Hello.
0: How's your minor this morning, alright?
6: Good.
0: Okay. What colour's Pikachu?
6: Yellow.
0: Okay. Nailed it. Get this right, you've won the golden ticket. Get it wrong, we're going to need to go to the phones, go to a break and come back and do more. For me, and programming-wise, I'd love you to get it. For tension, I'd love you to get it wrong. Okay. Brookie, what day of the year is International Star Wars Day?
6: Saturday?
0: Saturday. It could be a Saturday, but it's not. All right, this is it. We need a Stephen Bradbury right now. 4365-1045. This is the last question in the last man standing pop quiz. When is International Star Wars Day? Call us now and we'll do it after this. You could be winning the golden ticket.
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9: The Central Coast Highway carrying plenty of traffic out of Erina Heights into Erina. From Niagara Park, it's a crawl on the Pacific Highway southbound through Narara, but it does pick up again in Wyoming. Seeing some pressure now in Point Clare coming up from Tascot towards West Gosford for Brisbane Water Drive. 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Donate today at starlight.org.au. Rain increasing today, 22 degrees. The top, I'm Tim Govers. That's the latest. Central Coast traffic on Star 104.5.
10: 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As you've got Gina and Maddie for breakfast now. And from 9, I'm getting ready to play you more music variety with Ed Sheeran's Bad Habits. 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

0: 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Because it doesn't sound right. Yes, it is, right? So keep listening. 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
1: A baby steps.
0: Baby steps is what it's called. Do you like it? Let us know. 4365 1045. But right now, we need to go to the phones because we're doing this.
2: It's a bird. It's a plane. It's Quizzicon.
0: Yeah, Jenna and Maddie's pop quiz, giving you a chance to win a golden ticket to go along to Central Coast Comic Con's at the Entertainment Grounds, should I say, Comic Con at the Entertainment Grounds, this Saturday, May 23. 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It's a last person standing quiz. We got through question number one, which was what celebrity Spider-Man Tom Holland dating Zendaya? What animated movie is known for the song You Got a Friend in Me, Toy Story? What wizard school did Harry Potter go to? Hogwarts, pick and choose what colour? Yellow. And then we got stumped on when is International Star Wars Day. Here we got, Dean.
3: Oh, we have got Ronnie from Gwendolyn. Hello, Ronnie.
4: Morning, how are we?
3: Oh, very well. If you win this, who are you taking?
4: Oh, it'd have to be my nephew. It's his birthday, May the 4th.
0: Oh, it certainly is. Congratulations. Well done, mate. Golden ticket coming your way.
4: Thank you very much.
0: Keep an eye out for producer Pabs, who is going to be there as well, dressed as the Red Power Ranger. Okay? You're not going
4: to
0: miss him.
4: I'll have to dress up myself.
0: Yeah.
5: You want to be the yellow one?
4: Yeah, sure.
0: On your Ronnie. We'll get those details and the tickets to you real soon. All right. Time for us to pull stumps, pack up the kit and get out of here. But I just want to say hi to Ads this morning. Hey, how you going, mate? You good?
3: Ads is going, what the heck did you just do? You weren't listening to the show, were you?
0: A little after.
3: Look how confused
0: just went and rubbed your tummy. What's wrong with me rubbing your tummy? A little after 8:15, we were doing the unwritten rules of life after I was in the middle seat in the aeroplane.
5: I heard all of this. I got out of the car as the calls were happening.
0: Yeah, so we got calls. You don't rub a pregnant woman's belly. Because she said, you don't rub people's bellies when they're not pregnant. And I said, I'm going to do it to Ads when he rocks it and see what he gets. And he liked it a little too.
3: He got very confused.
0: How are you? You good?
5: Better for being rubbed on the belly now.
0: Yeah. Look,
5: you know what?
0: It's not an HR problem if it's content. Is that right?
5: An unwritten rule is just never ask anybody about pregnancy because you just never know.
0: 100%.
3: Never ask.
5: I know when I was playing soccer, you know, little 8-year-old and soccer and all the soccer mums are there. And my mum happened to ask one of the other ladies, when are you due?
3: Oh, yeah, no.
5: She wasn't pregnant.
3: No, you don't. You just don't.
5: Just don't. Even if you think
3: they might be really, really pregnant, still don't ask.
5: Just don't. And until the baby's born, pretend there's no pregnancy.
0: You don't ask a Newcastle supporter about their team unless they've won. So,
5: let's talk about that.
0: Good win over the Titans on the weekend.
5: Yeah. Very nice win, wasn't that good? We got a few playing in Origin.
0: Have you seen the teams?
5: I have. Yep.
0: What do you think?
5: Yeah, interesting.
0: Yeah, I'm okay. I'm okay with the New South Wales team. I like Tolu Kola on the wing. I got a little bit of a question mark about playing players out of position. Like he's a centre, and a little bit of a question mark. And as a Manly fan, I love him. Like he's in incredible form, but he's a little bit suspect under the high ball. So he's going to get peppered there. And then also, Jacob Saifidi has been picked on the bench, and it is a Knights player.
5: We've got Dylan Lucas there as well.
0: Yeah. For Keon Kalamatungi to miss out to Jacob Saifidi is a question mark there. What do you think, Jake?
3: Who's Pablo even listening? Pablo is like Googling something else. Pabs, do you know, I was going to ask Pabs a football question. Do you know what a hospital pass is?
6: When they get clothesline, maybe?
0: Yeah, pretty much. Yeah, it's like when someone throws off a ball, then they just end up getting smashed. Yeah. You're going to watch Sam Walker throw about 1,000 of those for Queensland in about 10 days. We are going to pull Sums, pack up the kit, get out of here. Beat the pump. Did you hear that this morning?
5: Oh, I did.
3: A heart attack.
5: Oh. $281.
0: Oh, went begging.
5: Kaboom. Gosh.
0: Went begging.
5: Never
3: yelled
5: stop.
3: We were having kittens here.
0: Yeah.
3: She's not going to yell out. She could have walked away with $90 a petrol.
0: So if you are, this is how it's working. We're doing it every day with us and then across the workday with Ads and Meg. Like, it's beat the pump. We're giving away fuel.
7: $6.
0: And you've just got to say $11 stop before $23. The pump beats you, right?
7: $47.
0: And this was this morning.
7: $52. It's $58.
0: Where do you reckon you would stop?
7: $61.
0: Go, you do it.
7: $72. $81. $95.
5: That bit is it speeds up and slows down.
7: $100.
0: I would have stopped by now, I reckon.
3: Oh, me too.
7: $120.
0: Stop.
3: Yeah.
7: $136.
0: So you would have left quite a bit of coin behind, but you would have walked away with a full tank of fuel.
5: It's the gamble.
3: That's the thing. I think when I get to where my tank's full is where I would stop. Mine's full at like 70.
0: Chrissy went through to here. $250. She was still hanging on. $260.
7: $272.
0: Stop.
7: $281.
0: And she said stop.
5: Now.
0: Stop. So, a brand new total, a brand new Beat the Pump coming up with you after 9 o'clock ads. So, stick around for that. Plus, more music variety.
5: Oh, yeah. Some Ella Langley, choosing Texas in there, G.
3: Yay! Oh, I love her so much. I will be listening.
5: What about for you, Maddie? Your Lady Gaga, Born This Way.
0: Thank you very much.
8: You're welcome.
0: Okay, okay. The other one will put me to sleep. That'll wake me up. All right, brilliant. Have a great day, everyone. We'll be back tomorrow from 5:30. Bye.
3: Bye.
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11: The Central Coast Highway carrying plenty of traffic out of Erina Heights into Erina. From Niagara Park, it's a crawl on the Pacific Highway southbound through Narara, but it does pick up again in Wyoming. Seeing some pressure now in Point Clear coming up from Tascot towards West Gosford for Brisbane Water Drive. 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Donate today at starlight.org.au. Rain increasing today, 22 degrees the top. I'm Tim Govers. That's the latest. Central Coast traffic on Star 104.5.
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12: Rain increasing today, a top of 22. Good morning, I'm Susie Thompson. Almost 1,000 people have been charged following a four-day statewide blitz targeting domestic violence offenders. Operation Emmerich 13 ran from Wednesday till Saturday, seeing 993 people arrested and 299 arrest warrants executed. More than 2,000 charges were laid, with 94 firearms and 48 weapons seized. The fallout continues from the federal budget, with Liberal leader Angus Taylor rating ahead of Anthony Albanese as preferred Prime Minister for the first time. Two separate polls have revealed voters believe the budget measures will be bad for the economy and make people worse off, while voters are mad that Labor broke its election promises regarding capital gains tax and negative gearing. Labor's Housing Minister Claire O'Neill says it would actually be surprising if the polls were in their favour.
13: We want to make sure that Australians support the things our government's doing. We do need to do hard things though, and this budget contains quite a lot of them. You know, we need to constrain spending on the NDIS. We need to make sure that we're addressing the housing challenges confronting the country.
12: Investigations are continuing after four students were hospitalised at Brisbane Water Secondary College. It's believed the students in years 7 to 9 at Umina campus overdosed on MDMA on Friday. The ABC says paramedics assessed 15 students, with four taken to hospital. Officers attached to Brisbane Water Police District have charged three teenagers with 39 offences. They're accused of breaking into at least seven locations in Umina Beach, Pearl Beach, Erina, Wombril, Patonga and Kilcare Heights between April and May. And Canada has now recorded a confirmed case of hantavirus, with one of the passengers on board a cruise ship at the centre of the outbreak developing mild symptoms. Five Australians and one New Zealand national in the Perth quarantine facility have so far tested negative.
11: This weekend, catch local rugby league action with the mighty Wyong Roos. 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
12: Updating sport, and Blues coach Laurie Daly has named six new faces in his 20-man squad for State of Origin 1. They include Canberra's Heath Virus, with one of the passengers on board a cruise ship at the centre of the outbreak developing mild symptoms. Five Australians and one New Zealand national in the Perth quarantine facility have so far tested negative.
11: This weekend, catch local rugby league.

0: Queensland names its side later this morning. And in AFL, the Giants have slumped to a 17-point loss to West Coast to be languishing in 13th place on the ladder. Wins at the weekend also for St Kilda and Fremantle.
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2: Central Coast weather.
0: A marine wind warning for strong winds today. Rain increasing a top of 22, up to 20 millimetres forecast for Gosford today and up to 15 millimetres tomorrow. While Wednesday's expected to be mostly sunny with a top of 20 degrees. Right now it's 17 degrees at Shelley Beach on Star 104.5. The home of Gina and Maddie for breakfast.
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4: All right, Coasties, you heard just then with Gina and Maddie. $281 went begging this morning and playing Beat the Pump. What will you win? It is that a week there we're going to play real soon. First, though, more music variety for your workday. Ella Langley, choosing Texas on After.

0: New Star at 4.5, the home of Gina and Maddie for breakfast. And tomorrow, they have got host of the Cheap Seats and Big Brother, Mel Trecena, back for Mel's Hot Take. Also, Gina apparently has become a tech guru. She's back with Gina's Tech Tuesdays when Gina and Maddie are on from tomorrow morning, 5:30 a.m. And the more music variety next is Jennifer Page, Crush, and some Tame Impala, Dracula.
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6: Rain increasing today, a top of 22. Good morning, I'm Susie Thompson. A Liberal MP believes the latest opinion polls show the Coalition has a chance to win back voters. The latest news poll shows most voters have rated the Albanese government's latest budget the worst for the economy in more than 30 years. While a separate Resolve survey shows opposition leader Angus Taylor is now the preferred Prime Minister. Aaron Bioli has told Nine Labor's broken election promises appear to have pushed Australians away.
7: This government broke their word, broken faith with the Australian people, and they're just looking to tax, tax, tax. Angus has put forward an alternative and it's been well received.
6: The police minister says the number of guns seized in a domestic violence blitz is frightening and shows the importance of the compliance checks operations. 94 firearms and 48 weapons were seized and almost 1,000 people charged as part of the four-day Operation Emmerich 13 carried out across New South Wales. Minister Yasmin Catley says a total of 391 breaches were identified during the checks.
8: 1,847 bail compliance checks conducted, and wait for it, 14,318 apprehended domestic violence order compliance checks conducted.
6: Three people were transported to hospital following a two-vehicle crash at Niagara Park. The incident happened last night on Pierce Street near Northview Close. One car rolled, blocking the road for some time. It's understood the injuries were not life-threatening. And investigations are continuing into a suspected mass drug overdose at Brisbane Water Secondary College. The incident happened in Yumina at around 11 on Friday morning. According to the ABC, 15 students were assessed and 4 were taken to hospital. There are reports the students took MDMA, also known as ecstasy. Updating sport, and the Blues State of Origin coach says Dylan Edwards has done nothing wrong despite dropping him from the New South Wales side for Game 1. Laurie Daly says his decision to opt for James Tedesco in the number one jersey is more about the style of footy he wants the side playing. Sam Walker has been named to debut in the halves for the Maroons, while Kalen Ponga's won the race to be Queensland's fullback. Coach Billy Slater telling Nine he couldn't overlook Ponga's form.
9: He hit the ground running at the start of the year. He picked up a hamstring injury and the games that he's played since returning from that injury have been outstanding.
6: And in netball, the Swifts have beaten the Fever by 6 points.
2: Central Coast weather.
6: A marine wind warning for strong winds today. Rain increasing a top of 22, up to 20 millimetres forecast for Gosford today, up to 15 millimetres forecast for Gosford tomorrow, while Wednesday is expected to be mostly sunny with a top of 20 degrees. Right now it's 17 degrees at Somersby on Star 104.5, the home of Gina and Maddie for breakfast.
10: Good morning, Central Coast. It is Adam here, and as we get ready to play Beat the Pump real soon, I'm going to get you more.